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1: They're being monitored. I'm Lisa Lacera, Fox News. Two people exposed to hantavirus on board a cruise ship are being treated at a university hospital in Atlanta.
2: Of the two patients now at Emory University Hospital, one has symptoms. The other is a close contact case. Infectious disease doctor Anish Mehta said while hantavirus is the main concern,
3: our patients may have other infections that we need to make sure we recognize and treat, and also have maybe other medical conditions.
2: David Fitter, who is handling hantavirus response for the CDC, said the Emory patients and other U.S. victims should avoid crowds. And if they must interact,
4: ensure that they are appropriately wearing any protective equipment.
2: The World Health Organization recommends 6 weeks of monitoring as the disease runs its course.
1: Fox's Colonel Scott, he calls the ceasefire unbelievably weak. President Trump talking about Iran's response to the U.S. peace proposal.
5: You have the moderates and you have the lunatics. And I think the moderates are more respected. The lunatics want to fight till the end. You know, it'll be a very quick fight.
1: The president says he didn't even finish reading the latest proposal from Iran. Alabama launching an investigation into the Southern Poverty Law Center, which is based in Montgomery.
6: State Attorney General Steve Marshall issuing a subpoena for information on fundraising and money paid to informants, saying the state looks forward to, quote, learning more about the inner workings of an organization we have long believed was rotten. This after the acting U.S. Attorney General Todd Blanche announced a criminal indictment accusing the center of fraud and manufacturing racism to justify its existence by using funds to pay informants inside extremist groups.
1: Fox's Lisa Brady, the organization has said it used intelligence to help stop attacks and disrupt hate groups. America's listening to Fox News.
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11: Partly cloudy skies tonight with a couple of isolated showers, a low temperature near 60, with winds out of the southwest at 15 to 30. Tuesday, a couple of showers early in the day, otherwise sunshine with highs in the upper 70s, and northwest winds at 15 to 30 miles an hour. Tuesday night, clear with a low of 46 degrees and northwest winds at 15 to 30 miles an hour. Wednesday, sunshine with a high temperature of 79 degrees and northwest winds at 5 to 10. Wednesday night, clear with a low temperature of 51 and east winds at 10 to 20. Thursday, sunshine with a high temperature around 84 and southeast winds at up to 45 miles an hour. Friday, slight chance of showers and thunderstorms early in the day, otherwise partly sunny with a high temperature of 87 and west winds at 10 to 20. Saturday, couple of showers with a high temperature around 87 degrees. In the Weatherology Weather Center, I'm meteorologist Ray Miller, and that's a look at KTIC weather on Classic Country KTIC.
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1: Fox News, I'm Tom Bergotti. The 18 Americans on the Hanta virus-exposed cruise ship are back in the U.S. where they're being assessed and monitored during a quarantine period. Fox's Jonathan Siri reports the disease may have spread to other people.
2: Today, health authorities in Maryland announced that they're monitoring two residents who were not on the cruise ship, but may have had exposure to one of the cruise ship passengers who got off earlier and was on a flight with them abroad.
1: Democrats in Virginia are asking the U.S. Supreme Court to intervene after their redistricting plan was invalidated. Fox's Jessica Rosenthal reports.
3: Virginia state Democrats have asked the U.S. Supreme Court to invalidate the state Supreme Court's ruling. The state Supreme Court found the constitutional amendment put before voters authorizing congressional lines to be redrawn violated procedure.
1: Voters narrowly approved the new congressional maps last month. 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
8: Partly cloudy skies tonight with a couple of isolated showers, a low temperature near 60, with winds out of the southwest at 15 to 30. Tuesday, a couple of showers early in the day, otherwise sunshine with highs in the upper 70s, and northwest winds at 15 to 30 miles an hour. Tuesday night, clear with a low of 46 degrees and northwest winds at 15 to 30 miles an hour. Wednesday, sunshine with a high temperature of 79 degrees and northwest winds at 5 to 10. Wednesday night, clear with a low temperature of 51 and east winds at 10 to 20. Thursday, sunshine with a high temperature around 84 and southeast winds at up to 45 miles an hour. Friday, slight chance of showers and thunderstorms early in the day, otherwise partly sunny with a high temperature of 87 and west winds at 10 to 20. Saturday, couple of showers with a high temperature around 87 degrees. In the Weatherology Weather Center, I'm meteorologist Ray Miller, and that's a look at KTIC weather on Classic Country KTIC.
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3: I'm Alex Makovica, back with you on the Rural Radio Network, now joined by Nebraska Extension's Eric Hunt. And Eric, that sun just keeps coming up and up and up a little bit earlier. It is that time of year. Thanks, as always, for joining us. Just talk about what we might see this week. Looks like some warm days ahead.
4: Some warm days ahead, yeah. Upper-level ridging will be pretty prominent across the western U.S. here the first couple of days of the week, and then that will be shifting toward the east. So we're going to be pretty warm as a result of that. Should be a little bit cooler tomorrow. We do have a cold front coming through. Unfortunately, not really bringing any moisture. Right? Maybe parts of eastern Nebraska might see a quick stray shower tomorrow afternoon. Otherwise, looking at pretty dry conditions. Speaking of those rain chances, they're going to be very slim until late this week everywhere. They will pick up in the eastern side of the state toward the end of the week, and I think everybody should have chances of moisture as we head into next week and early portion next week. And it does look to cool off, but perhaps substantially as we head into early portion next week. So particularly Sandhills, Panhandle, you may be sticking with highs only in the 50s, low 60s by this time next week. So there's some much cooler weather coming. I do think we have some better chance of moisture as we head into the end of this next weekend and early next week. And it does look like the faucet should stay at least on more frequently as we head toward Memorial Day.
3: Okay, I'm looking at a drought monitor map right now for the data that was available released on Thursday. The worst category, D4, exceptional drought, has doubled in the state. What do you see as far as degradation or perhaps improvement here in the next 7 to 10 days with these small moisture chances that you've talked about?
4: I don't necessarily think we'll see any improvement this week, other than there's a slight possibility that a few places in the Panhandle might get bumped up a little bit. I guess we'll see some of the indicators look like. But by and large, I don't think we're looking at any improvements coming up this week. And realistically, I think we probably will see a little bit of degradation, particularly across portions of central and eastern Nebraska, where we just really haven't had much moisture here in the last couple of weeks. You know, now we are now entering into our climatologically wettest time of year, so us not getting any moisture at all for a 10 to 14 day period is really actually starting to accumulate the deficits. So, that will mean that the drought monitor can change a little bit more quickly as we head into May. Certainly, once we get deeper in the summer, we can often will see changes on that a little bit more rapidly than we do during the winter. Even though this last winter we saw pretty remarkable changes for that period of time. Mm-hmm. But maybe if we start actually getting some decent precipitation over the weekend and next week, then maybe we'll start seeing things not degrade as quickly. Maybe even start seeing some improvements. I would just say, though, that the best chance of getting really significant moisture, though, do appear to be mostly along and east of Highway 281. So, the area of the state where we really have the worst conditions is generally there in west. I think if you take, if you looked at Highway 183 and went anywhere west of there, pretty much every county has at least some portion in extreme drought or worse. And the majority of counties are either fully in D3 or worse, or have at least half of them, half the county in D3 or worse. And I'm not necessarily seeing a signal that we're going to see significant improvement in that area. I think the best we could hope for between now and the first part of June is that as we get toward next week and through Memorial Day that we at least start getting up moisture or things are not getting worse.
3: Mm-hmm. Yeah, absolutely. You take this into consideration. Of course, we've got planting season going on, but people also holding out, going to pasture. I mean, these are real decisions that people are having to make. And like you said, it's usually a wetter time of year. So outlook into the rest of the spring and summer, Eric, as you see it right now, what's the outlook?
4: So we are transitioning to El Nino. I really do think that as we head into June and the summer that we will start seeing better chances for more consistent moisture getting into this, you know, through the entire state and the entire region. The real problem, though, is that I don't necessarily see a signal that just says that we're just going to get really, really, really good moisture all summer long. I think basically what it would say is that we're going to have at least periods of time where we do get some moisture in. It also tends to be a little bit more scattered, which is not particularly unusual, I would just say, in this part of the country in the summer. But if you look at like the historic correlations, I mean, what you'll kind of see is a little bit more blotchy, which basically means that you probably will see some places that will have pretty good moisture, and then you go 40 miles in any direction, it may be somewhat worse. So, I mean, that's all that's to say is that I think the moisture is going to be there for a lot of us this summer, but certainly not all of us. And we really don't have much longer in a lot of the western portions of the state, at least on the cool season grasses, to get some moisture before things really turn to the point where they're not recoverable this year. I think if you look, the pasture range conditions that was in the NAS report last week showed only 4% of the state's pastures are in good, excellent condition. And I'm not sure I've ever seen a number quite that low this time of year. I mean, that's the type of number you see like in September, October, after you've had a major drought. So, I mean, for the fact that we're that poor at this portion of the year leads me to think that we don't have much longer in the western half of state. And, you know, we'll see what this week turns out like. But if we don't get that moisture by Memorial Day, there are a lot of people who are going to make some very, very tough decisions.
3: Yeah, absolutely. Nebraska Extension's Eric Hunt joining us as he does every Monday here on the Rural Radio Network.
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About that time, my wife walked out, and I could see in her eyes that she had her doubts. 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

yeah, Red Rider, this is the Cottonmouth in the Psycho Billy Cadillac. Come on. Haul. This is the Cottonmouth and Negatory on the cost of this machine there, Red Rider. You might say I went right up to the factory and picked it up. It's cheaper that way.

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1: They want the high court to intervene. I'm Lisa Lucera, Fox News. Virginia Democrats want the Supreme Court to halt the state court ruling blocking new congressional districts.
2: Virginia state Democrats have asked the U.S. Supreme Court to invalidate the state Supreme Court's ruling. The state Supreme Court found the constitutional amendment put before voters authorizing congressional lines to be redrawn violated procedure. Virginia lawmakers have to pass a proposed constitutional amendment twice in two different sessions. And the state Supreme Court ruled that during the first passage, people had already started voting in the 2025 election. Virginia Democrats write that the state's high court got this wrong and is depriving voters of their right to lawfully enact districts. The emergency petition falls under the jurisdiction of Chief Justice John Roberts.
1: Fox's Jessica Rosenthal. Meanwhile, the high court has set the stage for Alabama to eliminate one of the two largely black congressional districts before the midterm elections. This follows last month's decision by the court to strike down a majority black House district in Louisiana as an unconstitutional racial gerrymander. 18 Americans who were on that cruise ship where hantavirus broke out are back in the U.S.
3: One who had conflicting test results but no symptoms is in a biocontainment unit at the University of Nebraska Medical Center, while two passengers who had traveled together were taken to Emory University Hospital in Atlanta. The remaining 15 passengers are staying in hotel-style accommodations at Nebraska Medical Center for observation.
1: Fox's Jonathan Sarri in Omaha. Three people died from the virus, though health officials say the spread from human to human is very rare. President Trump says the Iran ceasefire is on life support after he rejected Tehran's response to end the conflict over the weekend. The president said the proposal included some concessions, but it did not include a plan for Iran to end its nuclear program. 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
6: Partly cloudy skies tonight with a couple of isolated showers, a low temperature near 60, with winds out of the southwest at 15 to 30. Tuesday, a couple of showers early in the day, otherwise sunshine with highs in the upper 70s and northwest winds at 15 to 30 miles an hour. Tuesday night, clear with a low of 46 degrees and northwest winds at 15 to 30 miles an hour. Wednesday, sunshine with a high temperature of 79 degrees and northwest winds at 5 to 10. Wednesday night, clear with a low temperature of 51 and east winds at 10 to 20. Thursday, sunshine with a high temperature around 84 and southeast winds and up to 45 miles an hour. Friday, slight chance of showers and thunderstorms early in the day, otherwise partly sunny with a high temperature of 87 and west winds at 10 to 20. Saturday, couple of showers with a high temperature around 87 degrees. In the Weatherology Weather Center, I'm meteorologist Ray Miller, and that's a look at KTIC weather on Classic Country KTIC.
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2: 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Farmers have known about this for centuries. 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Smart animals, right? But here's where it gets interesting. Back in 2008, scientists studying thousands of Google Earth images claimed they found something wild. On calm days, cattle might actually be lining up north and south with Earth's magnetic field, like living compasses. Now, the scientific jury's still out on that one. But here's what we do know for sure. 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
2: Fox News, I'm Tom Bergotti. The U.S. continues its blockade on the Strait of Hormuz. Fox Business Network's Ashley Webster is in Tel Aviv.
3: Iran's parliamentary speaker offered his own warning today, saying, quote, our armed forces are ready to deliver a well-deserved response to any aggression. Mistaken strategy and mistaken decisions will always lead to mistaken results.
2: President Trump says the ceasefire is on life support. Two of the American cruise ship passengers exposed to hantavirus are being treated and monitored at a university hospital in Atlanta. Here's Fox's Gernal Scott.
4: Of the two patients now at Emory University Hospital, one has symptoms. The other is a close contact case. Infectious disease doctor Anish Mehta said while hantavirus is the main concern,
5: our patients may have other infections that we need to make sure we recognize and treat.
2: The other patients are being treated in Nebraska. America's listening to Fox News.
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8: Carl, Dave didn't say we needed more pizza in our ads. 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
1: Partly cloudy skies tonight with a couple of isolated showers, a low temperature near 60, with winds out of the southwest at 15 to 30. Tuesday, a couple of showers early in the day, otherwise sunshine with highs in the upper 70s, and northwest winds at 15 to 30 miles an hour. Tuesday night, clear with a low of 46 degrees and northwest winds at 15 to 30 miles an hour. Wednesday, sunshine with a high temperature of 79 degrees and northwest winds at 5 to 10. Wednesday night, clear with a low temperature of 51 and east winds at 10 to 20. Thursday, sunshine with a high temperature around 84 and southeast winds at up to 45 miles an hour. Friday, slight chance of showers and thunderstorms early in the day, otherwise partly sunny with a high temperature of 87 and west winds at 10 to 20. Saturday, couple of showers with a high temperature around 87 degrees. In the Weatherology Weather Center, I'm meteorologist Ray Miller, and that's a look at KTIC weather on Classic Country KTIC.
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1: On today's program, we're going to recap a symposium that was hosted by the Animal Agriculture Alliance in Kansas City this week. Here to tell us about that, Cody Lambrecht. He is from the Bennington area. He serves on the board of directors for the Nebraska Pork Producers Association. So I understand this symposium, it's an annual thing. It rotates between central United States and back east. Animal Ag Alliance. Tell me about the group that put this on.
2: Yeah, first of all, thanks for having me. And I am also new to the Animal Ag Alliance. I was lucky enough to be nominated this year for an Emerging Farmer Award that got me down and got me introduced to the program. And what it is, Chad, it's a group of individuals that cares deeply for the success of the livestock and ag in general. And they are our eyes and ears looking out for maybe some hurdles coming up in the future in terms of maybe the policy side or the activism side. They do a job that as an ag producer or a livestock producer myself, I don't necessarily have the time to look out and see what all of these individuals that want to maybe put a halt to the livestock production. They keep an eye on that side of things. And let's face it, we're in a global market today. Decisions made not only in the U.S., but maybe Canada, Mexico, overseas, they look over all of that for us. So it's an organization that has a love for the industry and keeps a watch out for us, livestock producers and stakeholders.
1: All right, very good. So tell me about the symposium itself. What were some of the topics that were covered and some of the things that you found most interesting, Cody?
2: Some of the topics that were covered were communication from livestock producers to stakeholders. So some of the individuals attending this were livestock producers like myself from the poultry side, dairy side, beef, swine, but also stakeholders on the other side of the livestock production chain. So wholesalers, retailers, and for instance, like a Costco representative was there, some fast food chains. So the communication route between us, what do us livestock producers see needs going forward and how and what's a effective way to communicate that with the other side of the production side, with the stakeholders, and putting us all in a room and trying to figure out wants, needs, and what we see as problems maybe going forward.
1: So let's drill down on that a little bit more. Communications up the chain, if you will. People at that level, what do they want to hear from you? You know, what information are they interested in?
2: Yeah, that was an interesting topic. Some of it was the communication back and forth was maybe in a jargon that some of the stakeholders might not always understand. Some of the communication that they wanted to see was not in terms of data and science, but maybe in terms of our story and what we're feeling. And that was, and Chad, to be honest, that was also with the consumer, just being effective and getting a point across.
1: Before I let you go, tell me about this recognition that you were involved in, receiving an award. What was that all about, Cody?
2: That was just, I was nominated for an Emerging Farmer or Livestock Producer. So I was fortunate enough to be selected from the swine side of things. So there was also a individual there on the beef side and then an individual there on the poultry side.
1: Congratulations on that recognition, Cody, and thanks for taking the time and telling us about it. Sounded like it was a very interesting event. That's Cody Lambrecht. He's from Bennington. He's on the board of directors for the Nebraska Pork Producers Association. I'm Chad Moyer.
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1: The deal is on life support. I'm Lisa Lacera, Fox News. That's what President Trump is saying about the ceasefire between the U.S. and Iran after he got a response from Tehran on the U.S. peace proposal.
2: I would call it the weakest right now. After reading the piece of garbage they sent us, I didn't even finish reading it.
1: The Iranian hold on the Strait of Hormuz and the U.S. blockade of Iranian ports are still in place. The president set to travel to China Wednesday to meet with President Xi Jinping.
3: Iran is likely to dominate the agenda as China has both political and economic interests in the Middle East. As the Wall Street Journal points out, President Xi also wants the fighting to stop as Middle East turmoil restricts China's oil supply and shrinks the country's ability to buy Chinese goods. Among other issues, the future of Taiwan, where the U.S. sells billions of dollars worth of weapons. And while China sees Taiwan as its own, the U.S. leaves its label a bit more ambiguous.
1: Fox's Mark Meredith at the White House. A not guilty plea for the man accused of attempting to assassinate President Trump at the White House Correspondents' Dinner has pled not guilty.
4: Cole Allen's defiant not guilty pleas to all the charges he's facing comes as the former educator faces serious allegations, including the charge that he was trying to kill the president the night of the White House Correspondents' Dinner. In addition to those not guilty pleas, Allen's legal team stayed busy asking the court to disqualify U.S. Attorney for D.C. Jeanine Pirro and acting AG Todd Blanche from the case, since both were at the event where the shooting took place.
1: Fox's Kevin Cork. Allen is also charged with assaulting a federal officer with a deadly weapon and two gun charges. The charge of attempting to assassinate the president carries a maximum sentence of life in prison. Two of the Americans exposed to hantavirus on a cruise ship are being treated at Emory University Hospital in Atlanta. Health officials there say one has symptoms. 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
5: 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I've been surfing here since I was a kid. Now, seeing my grandson out on the water, it means everything to me. 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
7: Partly cloudy skies tonight with a couple of isolated showers, a low temperature near 60, with winds out of the southwest at 15 to 30. Tuesday, a couple of showers early in the day, otherwise sunshine with highs in the upper 70s and northwest winds at 15 to 30 miles an hour. Tuesday night, clear with a low of 46 degrees and northwest winds at 15 to 30 miles an hour. Wednesday, sunshine with a high temperature of 79 degrees and northwest winds at 5 to 10. Wednesday night, clear with a low temperature of 51 and east winds at 10 to 20. Thursday, sunshine with a high temperature around 84 and southeast winds and up to 45 miles an hour. Friday, slight chance of showers and thunderstorms early in the day, otherwise partly sunny with a high temperature of 87 and west winds at 10 to 20. Saturday, couple of showers with a high temperature around 87 degrees. In the Weatherology Weather Center, I'm meteorologist Ray Miller, and that's a look at KTIC weather on Classic Country KTIC.
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1: Fox News, I'm Ted Lindner. The 18 Americans on the HANA virus exposed cruise ship are back in the U.S. where they're being assessed and monitored during a quarantine period. Fox's Jonathan Seri.
2: Today, health authorities in Maryland announced that they're monitoring two residents who were not on the cruise ship but may have had exposure to one of the cruise ship passengers who got off earlier and was on a flight with them abroad.
1: And two of the American cruise ship passengers exposed to Hanta virus being treated and monitored at a university hospital in Atlanta.
3: Of the two patients now at Emory University Hospital, one has symptoms. The other is a close contact case. The World Health Organization recommends 6 weeks of monitoring as the disease runs its course.
1: And that's Fox's Grinnell Scott. The 18 Americans arriving back in the U.S. Monday morning after returning from the cruise where three died from Hanta virus. 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
4: Partly cloudy skies tonight with a couple of isolated showers, a low temperature near 60, with winds out of the southwest at 15 to 30. Tuesday, a couple of showers early in the day, otherwise sunshine with highs in the upper 70s, and northwest winds at 15 to 30 miles an hour. Tuesday night, clear with a low of 46 degrees and northwest winds at 15 to 30 miles an hour. Wednesday, sunshine with a high temperature of 79 degrees and northwest winds at 5 to 10. Wednesday night, clear with a low temperature of 51 and east winds at 10 to 20. Thursday, sunshine with a high temperature around 84 and southeast winds at up to 45 miles an hour. Friday, slight chance of showers and thunderstorms early in the day, otherwise partly sunny with a high temperature of 87 and west winds at 10 to 20. Saturday, couple of showers with a high temperature around 87 degrees. In the Weatherology Weather Center, I'm meteorologist Ray Miller, and that's a look at KTIC weather on Classic Country KTIC.
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1: It could be unraveling. I'm Lisa Lucera, Fox News. That's what President Trump is saying about the ceasefire with Iran.
2: After rejecting a counteroffer from Iran over the weekend, President Trump tells me the ceasefire is now on life support.
3: Where the doctor walks in and says, sir, your loved one has approximately a 1% chance of living.
2: The president calls the latest proposal from Iran totally unacceptable and garbage.
3: I didn't even finish reading it. I said, I'm not going to waste my time reading it.
2: President Trump says the ceasefire in place for several weeks is at the weakest right now.
1: Fox's Jared Halpern at the White House. This comes as the president is set to travel to China on Wednesday for a meeting with President Xi Jinping, as China has called out the U.S. over the conflict. China relies on oil from Iran, and the two countries are considered allies. Israeli lawmakers have approved a bill setting up a special tribunal that would have the authority to sentence to death Palestinians convicted of taking part in the October 7th attacks on Israel that led to the war in Gaza. Access to the commonly used abortion pill mifepristone remains available for now as the Supreme Court weighs potential restrictions.
4: A Louisiana lawsuit not only questioned how safe the drug is, but also how it's made available by prescription. A federal appeals court suspended access as the case worked through the courts. The U.S. Supreme Court's order from Justice Samuel Alito allowed access until the justices assessed the arguments. Abortion opponents continue to sue the Food and Drug Administration, saying it's not taking drug safety into account. A Supreme Court decision could come later this week.
1: Fox's Gernal Scott. And the High Court has set the stage for Alabama to get rid of one of the two largely black congressional districts before this year's midterm elections. 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
7: Partly cloudy skies tonight with a couple of isolated showers, a low temperature near 60, with winds out of the southwest at 15 to 30. Tuesday, a couple of showers early in the day, otherwise sunshine with highs in the upper 70s, and northwest winds at 15 to 30 miles an hour. Tuesday night, clear with a low of 46 degrees and northwest winds at 15 to 30 miles an hour. Wednesday, sunshine with a high temperature of 79 degrees and northwest winds at 5 to 10. Wednesday night, clear with a low temperature of 51 and east winds at 10 to 20. Thursday, sunshine with a high temperature around 84 and southeast winds at up to 45 miles an hour. Friday, slight chance of showers and thunderstorms early in the day, otherwise partly sunny with a high temperature of 87 and west winds at 10 to 20. Saturday, couple of showers with a high temperature around 87 degrees. In the Weatherology Weather Center, I'm meteorologist Ray Miller, and that's a look at KTIC weather on Classic Country KTIC.
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1: Fox News, I'm Ted Lindner. The 18 Americans on the HANA virus exposed cruise ship are back in the U.S. where they're being assessed and monitored during a quarantine period. Fox's Jonathan Sering.
2: Today, health authorities in Maryland announced that they're monitoring two residents who were not on the cruise ship but may have had exposure to one of the cruise ship passengers who got off earlier and was on a flight with them abroad.
1: And two of the American cruise ship passengers exposed to hantavirus being treated and monitored at a university hospital in Atlanta.
3: Of the two patients now at Emory University Hospital, one has symptoms. The other is a close contact case. The World Health Organization recommends 6 weeks of monitoring as the disease runs its course.
1: And that's Fox's Grinnell Scott. The 18 Americans arriving back in the U.S. Monday morning after returning from the cruise where three died from hantavirus. 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
4: Partly cloudy skies tonight with a couple of isolated showers, a low temperature near 60, with winds out of the southwest at 15 to 30. Tuesday, a couple of showers early in the day, otherwise sunshine with highs in the upper 70s and northwest winds at 15 to 30 miles an hour. Tuesday night, clear with a low of 46 degrees and northwest winds at 15 to 30 miles an hour. Wednesday, sunshine with a high temperature of 79 degrees and northwest winds at 5 to 10. Wednesday night, clear with a low temperature of 51 and east winds at 10 to 20. Thursday, sunshine with a high temperature around 84 and southeast winds and up to 45 miles an hour. Friday, slight chance of showers and thunderstorms early in the day, otherwise partly sunny with a high temperature of 87 and west winds at 10 to 20. Saturday, couple of showers with a high temperature around 87 degrees. In the Weatherology Weather Center, I'm meteorologist Ray Miller, and that's a look at KTIC weather on Classic Country KTIC.
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0: great cattle mystery. Ever driven by a pasture and noticed all the cattle facing the same direction? Farmers have known about this for centuries. They'll tell you cattle face into the wind to stay warm, or turn their broadside to the sun on cold mornings to soak up heat. Smart animals, right? But here's where it gets interesting. Back in 2008, scientists studying thousands of Google Earth images claimed they found something wild. On calm days, cattle might actually be lining up north and south with Earth's magnetic field, like living compasses. Now, the scientific jury's still out on that one. But here's what we do know for sure. Whether it's wind, sun, herd instinct, or maybe even something we haven't figured out yet, cattle are a lot smarter than most people give them credit for. And the farmers that work with them every day, they notice things the rest of us miss. Speaking of smart things you don't want to miss, be listening Monday for your chance to win a $10 More Meat Monday gift certificate. 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
1: It could be unraveling. I'm Lisa Lucera, Fox News. That's what President Trump is saying about the ceasefire with Iran.
2: After rejecting a counteroffer from Iran over the weekend, President Trump tells me the ceasefire is now on life support.
3: Where the doctor walks in and says, sir, your loved one has approximately a 1% chance of living.
2: The president calls the latest proposal from Iran totally unacceptable and garbage.
3: I didn't even finish reading it. I said, I'm not going to waste my time reading it.
2: President Trump says the ceasefire in place for several weeks is at the weakest right now.
1: Fox's Jared Halpern at the White House. This comes as the president is set to travel to China on Wednesday for a meeting with President Xi Jinping, as China has called out the U.S. over the conflict. China relies on oil from Iran, and the two countries are considered allies. Israeli lawmakers have approved a bill setting up a special tribunal that would have the authority to sentence to death Palestinians convicted of taking part in the October 7th attacks on Israel that led to the war in Gaza. Access to the commonly used abortion pill mifepristone remains available for now as the Supreme Court weighs potential restrictions.
4: A Louisiana lawsuit not only questioned how safe the drug is, but also how it's made available by prescription. A federal appeals court suspended access as the case worked through the courts. The U.S. Supreme Court's order from Justice Samuel Alito allowed access until the justices assessed the arguments. Abortion opponents continue to sue the Food and Drug Administration, saying it's not taking drug safety into account. A Supreme Court decision could come later this week.
1: Fox's Grinnell Scott. And the high court has set the stage for Alabama to get rid of one of the two largely black congressional districts before this year's midterm elections. 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
7: Partly cloudy skies tonight with a couple of isolated showers, a low temperature near 60, with winds out of the southwest at 15 to 30. Tuesday, a couple of showers early in the day, otherwise sunshine with highs in the upper 70s, and northwest winds at 15 to 30 miles an hour. Tuesday night, clear with a low of 46 degrees and northwest winds at 15 to 30 miles an hour. Wednesday, sunshine with a high temperature of 79 degrees and northwest winds at 5 to 10. Wednesday night, clear with a low temperature of 51 and east winds at 10 to 20. Thursday, sunshine with a high temperature around 84 and southeast winds at up to 45 miles an hour. Friday, slight chance of showers and thunderstorms early in the day, otherwise partly sunny with a high temperature of 87 and west winds at 10 to 20. Saturday, couple of showers with a high temperature around 87 degrees. In the Weatherology Weather Center, I'm meteorologist Ray Miller, and that's a look at KTIC weather on Classic Country KTIC.
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1: News. I'm Ted Lindner. Two of the American cruise ship passengers exposed to the hantavirus being treated and monitored at a university hospital in Atlanta.
2: Of the two patients now at Emory University Hospital, one has symptoms. The other is a close contact case. The World Health Organization recommends 6 weeks of monitoring as the disease runs its course.
1: Fox's Grinnell Scott. The 18 Americans arrived back in the U.S. early Monday after returning from the cruise where three died from the hantavirus. And the U.S. continues its blockade on the Strait of Hormuz. Fox Business Network's Ashley Webster in Tel Aviv.
3: Iran's parliamentary speaker offered his own warning today, saying, quote, our armed forces are ready to deliver a well-deserved response to any aggression. Mistaken strategy and mistaken decisions will always lead to mistaken results.
1: President Trump says the ceasefire is on life support. 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
4: Partly cloudy skies tonight with a couple of isolated showers, a low temperature near 60, with winds out of the southwest at 15 to 30. Tuesday, a couple of showers early in the day, otherwise sunshine with highs in the upper 70s, and northwest winds at 15 to 30 miles an hour. Tuesday night, clear with a low of 46 degrees and northwest winds at 15 to 30 miles an hour. Wednesday, sunshine with a high temperature of 79 degrees and northwest winds at 5 to 10. Wednesday night, clear with a low temperature of 51 and east winds at 10 to 20. Thursday, sunshine with a high temperature around 84 and southeast winds at up to 45 miles an hour. Friday, slight chance of showers and thunderstorms early in the day, otherwise partly sunny with a high temperature of 87 and west winds at 10 to 20. Saturday, couple of showers with a high temperature around 87 degrees. In the Weatherology Weather Center, I'm meteorologist Ray Miller, and that's a look at KTIC weather on Classic Country KTIC.
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0: Yay! 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
1: The ceasefire on life support. I'm Ted Lindner, Fox News. That's how President Trump described it on Monday. The Strait of Hormuz still remains closed as the ceasefire between the U.S. and Iran is barely holding up. The president asked on Monday what the status was of the negotiations going forward.
2: It's a very simple plan. Iran cannot have a nuclear weapon, and they won't have a nuclear weapon.
1: Fox's Lucas Tomlinson from Dubai has the latest on efforts to try and strike a peace deal.
3: After recent attacks on U.S. warships and here on the UAE in the past week, you can understand why President Trump says the ceasefire is on life support. Now, here are the terms that were a non-starter for the president, as reported by Iranian state media. The U.S. was supposed to pay for Iranian war damage, reparations, if you will, recognition of Iranian sovereignty over the Strait of Hormuz, end of U.S. sanctions, and the release of Iran's blocked assets. Now, for over 2 months now, more than 1,500 ships have been stranded in the Persian Gulf, with more than 20,000 aboard.
1: The president wants any deal to include limitations on Tehran's nuclear program and the removal of their enriched uranium. The 18 Americans on the Hunter virus-exposed cruise ship have been flown to the University of Nebraska Medical Center to be assessed and monitored during a quarantine period. Fox's Jonathan Seri has more on this.
4: One passenger who tested positive and later negative for Hunter virus before returning to the U.S. was placed in the Nebraska Biocontainment Unit as a precaution. Another individual experiencing symptoms despite testing negative was transferred to a biocontainment facility at Emory University in Atlanta. A close travel companion with no symptoms also went to Emory for monitoring, while 15 lower-risk passengers quarantine at Nebraska Medical Center in more hotel-like accommodations separate from the biocontainment unit.
5: And today, health authorities in Maryland announced that they're monitoring two residents who were not on the cruise ship but may have had exposure to one of the cruise ship passengers.
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10: Partly cloudy skies tonight with a couple of isolated showers, a low temperature near 60, with winds out of the southwest at 15 to 30. Tuesday, a couple of showers early in the day, otherwise sunshine with highs in the upper 70s, and northwest winds at 15 to 30 miles an hour. Tuesday night, clear with a low of 46 degrees and northwest winds at 15 to 30 miles an hour. Wednesday, sunshine with a high temperature of 79 degrees and northwest winds at 5 to 10. Wednesday night, clear with a low temperature of 51 and east winds at 10 to 20. Thursday, sunshine with a high temperature around 84 and southeast winds at up to 45 miles an hour. Friday, slight chance of showers and thunderstorms early in the day, otherwise partly sunny with a high temperature of 87 and west winds at 10 to 20. Saturday, couple of showers with a high temperature around 87 degrees. In the Weatherology Weather Center, I'm meteorologist Ray Miller, and that's a look at KTIC weather on Classic Country KTIC.
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2: News, I'm Ted Lindner. Two of the American cruise ship passengers exposed to the Hanta virus being treated and monitored at a university hospital in Atlanta.
3: Of the two patients now at Emory University Hospital, one has symptoms. The other is a close contact case. The World Health Organization recommends 6 weeks of monitoring as the disease runs its course.
2: Fox's Grinnell Scott. The 18 Americans arrived back in the U.S. early Monday after returning from the cruise where three died from the Hanta virus. And the U.S. continues its blockade on the Strait of Hormuz. Fox Business Network's Ashley Webster in Tel Aviv.
4: Iran's parliamentary speaker offered his own warning today, saying, quote, our armed forces are ready to deliver a well-deserved response to any aggression. Mistaken strategy and mistaken decisions will always lead to mistaken results.
2: President Trump says the ceasefire is on life support. 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
5: Partly cloudy skies tonight with a couple of isolated showers, a low temperature near 60, with winds out of the southwest at 15 to 30. Tuesday, a couple of showers early in the day, otherwise sunshine with highs in the upper 70s, and northwest winds at 15 to 30 miles an hour. Tuesday night, clear with a low of 46 degrees and northwest winds at 15 to 30 miles an hour. Wednesday, sunshine with a high temperature of 79 degrees and northwest winds at 5 to 10. Wednesday night, clear with a low temperature of 51 and east winds at 10 to 20. Thursday, sunshine with a high temperature around 84 and southeast winds at up to 45 miles an hour. Friday, slight chance of showers and thunderstorms early in the day, otherwise partly sunny with a high temperature of 87 and west winds at 10 to 20. Saturday, couple of showers with a high temperature around 87 degrees. In the Weatherology Weather Center, I'm meteorologist Ray Miller, and that's a look at KTIC weather on Classic Country KTIC.
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0: Hey, did you know there are more than 94 million cattle in the United States? 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So eat beef. 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
1: Tensions escalate. I'm Deborah Valentine, Fox News. Middle East tensions escalate as the U.S. continues its blockade on the Strait of Hormuz. Fox Business Network's Ashley Webster is in Tel Aviv with more.
2: Iran's foreign ministry claims its proposal, though they claim it was generous and responsible, and accused Washington of continuing to put forward what it calls unreasonable demands. Meantime, Iran's parliamentary speaker offered his own warning today, saying, quote, our armed forces are ready to deliver a well-deserved response to any aggression. Mistaken strategy and mistaken decisions will always lead to mistaken results. The whole world has already figured this out. We are prepared for all options. They will be surprised. With the peace plan still in the balance, a lot of the focus right now remains on the Strait of Hormuz, where more than 1,500 ships remain stranded, hurting the global economy.
1: Ships attempting to skirt the blockade continue to be turned away. The 18 Americans on the hantavirus-exposed cruise ship have returned to the U.S. to quarantine.
3: One passenger who tested positive and later negative for hantavirus before returning to the U.S. was placed in the Nebraska Biocontainment Unit as a precaution. Another individual experiencing symptoms despite testing negative was transferred to a biocontainment facility at Emory University in Atlanta. A close travel companion with no symptoms also went to Emory for monitoring, while 15 lower-risk passengers quarantine at Nebraska Medical Center in more hotel-like accommodations separate from the biocontainment unit.
4: And today, health authorities in Maryland announced that they're monitoring two residents who were not on the cruise ship but may have had exposure to one of the cruise ship passengers who got off earlier and was on a flight with them abroad.
1: Fox's Jonathan Sari. 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
17: Partly cloudy skies tonight with a couple of isolated showers, a low temperature near 60, with winds out of the southwest at 15 to 30. Tuesday, a couple of showers early in the day, otherwise sunshine with highs in the upper 70s, and northwest winds at 15 to 30 miles an hour. Tuesday night, clear with a low of 46 degrees and northwest winds at 15 to 30 miles an hour. Wednesday, sunshine with a high temperature of 79 degrees and northwest winds at 5 to 10. Wednesday night, clear with a low temperature of 51 and east winds at 10 to 20. Thursday, sunshine with a high temperature around 84 and southeast winds at up to 45 miles an hour. Friday, slight chance of showers and thunderstorms early in the day, otherwise partly sunny with a high temperature of 87 and west winds at 10 to 20. Saturday, couple of showers with a high temperature around 87 degrees. In the Weatherology Weather Center, I'm meteorologist Ray Miller, and that's a look at KTIC weather on Classic Country KTIC.
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1: Fox News. I'm Deborah Valentine. The ceasefire between the U.S. and Iran is on shaky ground. More from Fox's Kevin Cork.
2: The president has rejected the latest offering by the regime, and he's now said to be leaning toward resuming military operations.
1: President Trump says Iran's offer demanded that the U.S. release Tehran's frozen assets and the U.S. blockade of the Strait of Hormuz and did not include limits to Iran's nuclear program. The mayor of Arcadia, California has resigned. Eileen Wang has agreed to plead guilty to a federal charge of acting as an illegal agent of the People's Republic of China. The Justice Department says Wang faces up to 10 years in federal prison and a potential $250,000 fine. According to court documents, Wang worked alongside a convicted Chinese agent to operate a website that was a propaganda arm for the Chinese Communist Party. 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
3: Partly cloudy skies tonight with a couple of isolated showers, a low temperature near 60, with winds out of the southwest at 15 to 30. Tuesday, a couple of showers early in the day, otherwise sunshine with highs in the upper 70s and northwest winds at 15 to 30 miles an hour. Tuesday night, clear with a low of 46 degrees and northwest winds at 15 to 30 miles an hour. Wednesday, sunshine with a high temperature of 79 degrees and northwest winds at 5 to 10. Wednesday night, clear with a low temperature of 51 and east winds at 10 to 20. Thursday, sunshine with a high temperature around 84 and southeast winds and up to 45 miles an hour. Friday, slight chance of showers and thunderstorms early in the day, otherwise partly sunny with a high temperature of 87 and west winds at 10 to 20. Saturday, couple of showers with a high temperature around 87 degrees. In the Weatherology Weather Center, I'm meteorologist Ray Miller, and that's a look at KTIC weather on Classic Country KTIC.
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0: May is Beef Month in Nebraska, and lean beef is power-packed with nutrients like iron, zinc, protein, and B vitamins, all with minimal calories. 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
1: The ceasefire hanging by a thread. I'm Ted Lindner, Fox News. That ceasefire with Iran on life support, according to President Trump. Fox's Jared Halpern has more from the White House.
2: A weeks-old ceasefire between the U.S. and Iran is as fragile as it's ever been.
3: Unbelievably weak.
2: President Trump telling me after reviewing a counterproposal from Iran to end the conflict, the truce is on life support.
3: Massive life support, where the doctor walks in and says, sir, your loved one has approximately a 1% chance of living.
2: The president accuses Iran of backing away from an offer for the U.S. to take control of highly enriched uranium buried deep under rubble after Operation Midnight Hammer targeted nuclear facilities last year. At the White House, Jared Halpern, Fox News.
1: The 18 Americans on the hantavirus-exposed cruise ship have been flown to the University of Nebraska Medical Center to be assessed and monitored during a quarantine period.
4: One passenger who tested positive and later negative for hantavirus before returning to the U.S. was placed in the Nebraska Biocontainment Unit as a precaution. Another individual experiencing symptoms despite testing negative was transferred to a biocontainment facility at Emory University in Atlanta. A close travel companion with no symptoms also went to Emory for monitoring. While 15 lower-risk passengers quarantine at Nebraska Medical Center in more hotel-like accommodations separate from the biocontainment unit.
5: And today, health authorities in Maryland announced that they're monitoring two residents who were not on the cruise ship but may have had exposure to one of the cruise ship passengers who got off earlier and was on a flight with them abroad.
1: Fox's Jonathan Sarri. New York becomes the second state to embrace the federal school choice initiative. Bucking pressure from the Democrat Party, Colorado was first, gives tax credits to those who donate to programs that provide scholarships. 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
10: Partly cloudy skies tonight with a couple of isolated showers, a low temperature near 60, with winds out of the southwest at 15 to 30. Tuesday, a couple of showers early in the day, otherwise sunshine with highs in the upper 70s, and northwest winds at 15 to 30 miles an hour. Tuesday night, clear with a low of 46 degrees and northwest winds at 15 to 30 miles an hour. Wednesday, sunshine with a high temperature of 79 degrees and northwest winds at 5 to 10. Wednesday night, clear with a low temperature of 51 and east winds at 10 to 20. Thursday, sunshine with a high temperature around 84 and southeast winds at up to 45 miles an hour. Friday, slight chance of showers and thunderstorms early in the day, otherwise partly sunny with a high temperature of 87 and west winds at 10 to 20. Saturday, couple of showers with a high temperature around 87 degrees. In the Weatherology Weather Center, I'm meteorologist Ray Miller, and that's a look at KTIC weather on Classic Country KTIC.
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2: Fox News, I'm Ted Lindner. The Trump administration rejecting the latest peace offer from Iran. Fox's Kevin Cork.
3: That Iran offer demanded that the U.S. release Tehran's frozen assets and the naval blockade and didn't include any provisions to limit the nation's nuclear program.
2: The president reportedly now considering ending the ceasefire and resuming military operations against Tehran. And two of the American cruise ship passengers exposed to hantavirus being treated and monitored at a university hospital in Atlanta.
4: Of the two patients now at Emory University Hospital, one has symptoms. The other is a close contact case. The World Health Organization recommends 6 weeks of monitoring as the disease runs its course.
2: Fox's Gernal Scott. The 18 Americans arrived back in the U.S. early Monday morning after returning from the cruise, where three died from hantavirus. 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
5: Partly cloudy skies tonight with a couple of isolated showers, a low temperature near 60, with winds out of the southwest at 15 to 30. Tuesday, a couple of showers early in the day, otherwise sunshine with highs in the upper 70s and northwest winds at 15 to 30 miles an hour. Tuesday night, clear with a low of 46 degrees and northwest winds at 15 to 30 miles an hour. Wednesday, sunshine with a high temperature of 79 degrees and northwest winds at 5 to 10. Wednesday night, clear with a low temperature of 51 and east winds at 10 to 20. Thursday, sunshine with a high temperature around 84 and southeast winds at up to 45 miles an hour. Friday, slight chance of showers and thunderstorms early in the day, otherwise partly sunny with a high temperature of 87 and west winds at 10 to 20. Saturday, couple of showers with a high temperature around 87 degrees. In the Weatherology Weather Center, I'm meteorologist Ray Miller, and that's a look at KTIC weather on Classic Country KTIC.
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1: The ceasefire is jeopardized. I'm Deborah Valentine, Fox News. The ceasefire between the U.S. and Iran is threatened, President Trump says. The latest proposal from Tehran does not include limiting Iran's nuclear capabilities.
2: It's a very simple plan. Iran cannot have a nuclear weapon, and they won't have a nuclear weapon.
1: Fox's Lucas Tomlinson has more from Dubai.
3: After recent attacks on U.S. warships and here on the UAE in the past week, you can understand why President Trump says the ceasefire is on life support. Now, here are the terms that were a non-starter for the president, as reported by Iranian state media. The U.S. was supposed to pay for Iranian war damage, reparations, if you will, recognition of Iranian sovereignty over the Strait of Hormuz, end of U.S. sanctions, and the release of Iran's blocked assets. Now, for over 2 months now, more than 1,500 ships have been stranded in the Persian Gulf, with more than 20,000 aboard.
1: The president wants Tehran's nuclear program limited and their enriched uranium removed. 18 Americans on the hantavirus cruise ship are now back in the United States. Fox's Jonathan Sari has more.
4: One passenger who tested positive and later negative for hantavirus before returning to the U.S. was placed in the Nebraska Biocontainment Unit as a precaution. Another individual experiencing symptoms despite testing negative was transferred to a biocontainment facility at Emory University in Atlanta. A close travel companion with no symptoms also went to Emory for monitoring, while 15 lower-risk passengers quarantined at Nebraska Medical Center in Moore. Hotel-like accommodations separate from the biocontainment unit.
5: And today, health authorities in Maryland announced that they're monitoring two residents who were not on the cruise ship but may have had exposure to one of the cruise ship passengers.
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18: Partly cloudy skies tonight with a couple of isolated showers, a low temperature near 60, with winds out of the southwest at 15 to 30. Tuesday, a couple of showers early in the day, otherwise sunshine with highs in the upper 70s, and northwest winds at 15 to 30 miles an hour. Tuesday night, clear with a low of 46 degrees and northwest winds at 15 to 30 miles an hour. Wednesday, sunshine with a high temperature of 79 degrees and northwest winds at 5 to 10. Wednesday night, clear with a low temperature of 51 and east winds at 10 to 20. Thursday, sunshine with a high temperature around 84 and southeast winds at up to 45 miles an hour. Friday, slight chance of showers and thunderstorms early in the day, otherwise partly sunny with a high temperature of 87 and west winds at 10 to 20. Saturday, couple of showers with a high temperature around 87 degrees. In the Weatherology Weather Center, I'm meteorologist Ray Miller, and that's a look at KTIC weather on Classic Country KTIC.
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2: Partly cloudy skies tonight with a couple of isolated showers, a low temperature near 60, with winds out of the southwest at 15 to 30. Tuesday, a couple of showers early in the day, otherwise sunshine with highs in the upper 70s and northwest winds at 15 to 30 miles an hour. Tuesday night, clear with a low of 46 degrees and northwest winds at 15 to 30 miles an hour. Wednesday, sunshine with a high temperature of 79 degrees and northwest winds at 5 to 10. Wednesday night, clear with a low temperature of 51 and east winds at 10 to 20. Thursday, sunshine with a high temperature around 84 and southeast winds at up to 45 miles an hour. Friday, slight chance of showers and thunderstorms early in the day, otherwise partly sunny with a high temperature of 87 and west winds at 10 to 20. Saturday, couple of showers with a high temperature around 87 degrees. In the Weatherology Weather Center, I'm meteorologist Ray Miller, and that's a look at KTIC weather on Classic Country, KTIC.
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0: Got a traffic slowdown on Highway 275? 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
1: Hoping the ceasefire holds. I'm Ted Lindner, Fox News. That ceasefire with Iran on life support, according to President Trump. Fox's Jared Halpern with more.
2: A weeks-old ceasefire between the U.S. and Iran is as fragile as it's ever been.
3: Unbelievably weak.
2: President Trump telling me after reviewing a counterproposal from Iran to end the conflict, the truce is on life support.
3: Massive life support, where the doctor walks in and says, sir, your loved one has approximately a 1% chance of living.
2: The president accuses Iran of backing away from an offer for the U.S. to take control of highly enriched uranium buried deep under rubble after Operation Midnight Hammer targeted nuclear facilities last year. At the White House, Jared Halpern, Fox News.
1: The 18 Americans on the hantavirus-exposed cruise ship have now been flown to the University of Nebraska Medical Center to be assessed and monitored during a quarantine period. Fox's Jonathan Seri with more.
4: One passenger who tested positive and later negative for hantavirus before returning to the U.S. was placed in the Nebraska Biocontainment Unit as a precaution. Another individual experiencing symptoms despite testing negative was transferred to a biocontainment facility at Emory University in Atlanta. A close travel companion with no symptoms also went to Emory for monitoring, while 15 lower-risk passengers quarantined at Nebraska Medical Center in more hotel-like accommodations separate from the biocontainment unit.
5: And today, health authorities in Maryland announced that they're monitoring two residents who were not on the cruise ship but may have had exposure to one of the cruise ship passengers who got off earlier and was on a flight with them abroad.
1: And President Trump said Monday he'll suspend the federal gas tax in an effort to lower soaring gas prices due to the closure of the Strait of Hormuz. 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
8: Partly cloudy skies tonight with a couple of isolated showers, a low temperature near 60, with winds out of the southwest at 15 to 30. Tuesday, a couple of showers early in the day, otherwise sunshine with highs in the upper 70s, and northwest winds at 15 to 30 miles an hour. Tuesday night, clear with a low of 46 degrees and northwest winds at 15 to 30 miles an hour. Wednesday, sunshine with a high temperature of 79 degrees and northwest winds at 5 to 10. Wednesday night, clear with a low temperature of 51 and east winds at 10 to 20. Thursday, sunshine with a high temperature around 84 and southeast winds at up to 45 miles an hour. Friday, slight chance of showers and thunderstorms early in the day, otherwise partly sunny with a high temperature of 87 and west winds at 10 to 20. Saturday, couple of showers with a high temperature around 87 degrees. In the Weatherology Weather Center, I'm meteorologist Ray Miller, and that's a look at KTIC weather on Classic Country KTIC.
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1: News. I'm Ted Lindner. The U.S. continues its blockade on the Strait of Hormuz. Fox Business Network's Ashley Webster in Tel Aviv with more.
2: Iran's parliamentary speaker offered his own warning today, saying, quote, our armed forces are ready to deliver a well-deserved response to any aggression. Mistaken strategy and mistaken decisions will always lead to mistaken results.
1: President Trump says the ceasefire is on, quote, life support. And Centers for Medicare and Medicaid Services Administrator Dr. Oz says he's cracking down on several states for health care fraud. On Fox, he posed an example of how high fraud is in the Medicare system.
3: If we take the fraud out of Medicare, just Medicare alone, we would double the life expectancy of the Medicare Trust Fund.
1: The Anti-Fraud Task Force has announced they're planning to look at hospitals, hospices, and durable medical equipment suppliers across the United States. 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
4: Partly cloudy skies tonight with a couple of isolated showers, a low temperature near 60, with winds out of the southwest at 15 to 30. Tuesday, a couple of showers early in the day, otherwise sunshine with highs in the upper 70s, and northwest winds at 15 to 30 miles an hour. Tuesday night, clear with a low of 46 degrees and northwest winds at 15 to 30 miles an hour. Wednesday, sunshine with a high temperature of 79 degrees and northwest winds at 5 to 10. Wednesday night, clear with a low temperature of 51 and east winds at 10 to 20. Thursday, sunshine with a high temperature around 84 and southeast winds at up to 45 miles an hour. Friday, slight chance of showers and thunderstorms early in the day, otherwise partly sunny with a high temperature of 87 and west winds at 10 to 20. Saturday, couple of showers with a high temperature around 87 degrees. In the Weatherology Weather Center, I'm meteorologist Ray Miller, and that's a look at KTIC weather on Classic Country KTIC.
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0: May is Beef Month in Nebraska, and lean beef is power-packed with nutrients like iron, zinc, protein, and B vitamins, all with minimal calories. 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
1: Israel comes to the defense of a Gulf country. I'm Dave Anthony, Fox News, sending Iran Dome, or Iron Dome anti-missile equipment to the United Arab Emirates and the soldiers to operate it. Iran's targeted the UAE multiple times in the conflict as the ceasefire gets shakier.
2: I would call it the weakest right now. After reading that piece of garbage they sent us, I didn't even finish reading it.
1: President Trump referencing Iran's counterproposal he already rejected Sunday, continuing to insist he won't let Iran get a nuclear weapon.
3: In Iran's response to the U.S., this plan had called for the U.S. to pay Iran for war damages, recognition of Iran's sovereignty over the Strait of Hormuz, an end to U.S. sanctions, and the release of Iran's blocked assets. The Speaker of Iran's parliament responded, saying, quote, there is no alternative but to accept the rights of the Iranian people as laid out in the 14-point proposal. Any other approach will be completely inconclusive, nothing but one failure after another. The longer they drag their feet, the more American taxpayers will pay for it.
1: That's Fox's Alex Hogan. Oil prices rising back up this morning, gaining 3%. WTI back over 101 bucks a barrel. All that's hanging over the Trump trip to China this week as the U.S. military blockade continues around Iran's ports.
4: A Chinese government spokesman is promising an in-depth exchange of views when President Trump meets his counterpart Xi Jinping. There's no doubt that one of the topics will be Iran. China, a major purchaser of Iranian oil, has seen crude oil imports fall 20% year on year as a result of the conflict. It's called for a complete cessation of hostilities.
1: Fox's Jonathan Savage. Now the American passengers quarantined in the U.S. taken from that hantavirus-stricken cruise ship.
5: They have been through an unimaginable experience here with their travel. But as of our last update, everyone was doing well.
1: Ashley Neumeier, the director of Public Health Nebraska, 16 people being isolated in Omaha, another two are in Atlanta. 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
8: Temperatures being 30 degrees above average.
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0: The news that matters most to you. 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
17: The Pentagon continues to emphasize how it's changing the way it does business with defense contractors. In a recent social media video, War Secretary Pete Hegseth spoke about how contractors used to double dip.
12: They charge you, the taxpayer, to build their factories, and then charge you again for the final product.
17: He says that will no longer happen.
12: Now, when a defense company expands its production to sell more equipment to the U.S. military, they pay the bill. They pay for new factories, assembly lines, manufacturing plants, not the taxpayer.
17: Hegseth added that the changes are working.
12: Defense companies are making things in higher volumes, much more quickly while keeping their prices flat.
17: The secretary says if a company doesn't deliver, the Pentagon will find someone else who will. He addressed several contractors in person during his recent Arsenal of Freedom tour. Kim Uretsky, Fox News.
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13: Partly cloudy skies tonight with a couple of isolated showers, a low temperature near 60, with winds out of the southwest at 15 to 30. Tuesday, a couple of showers early in the day, otherwise sunshine with highs in the upper 70s and northwest winds at 15 to 30 miles an hour. Tuesday night, clear with a low of 46 degrees and northwest winds at 15 to 30 miles an hour. Wednesday, sunshine with a high temperature of 79 degrees and northwest winds at 5 to 10. Wednesday night, clear with a low temperature of 51 and east winds at 10 to 20. Thursday, sunshine with a high temperature around 84 and southeast winds and up to 45 miles an hour. Friday, slight chance of showers and thunderstorms early in the day, otherwise partly sunny with a high temperature of 87 and west winds at 10 to 20. Saturday, couple of showers with a high temperature around 87 degrees. In the Weatherology Weather Center, I'm meteorologist Ray Miller, and that's a look at KTIC weather on Classic Country, KTIC.
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14: Small districts after a new Supreme Court decision.
18: And the price of the so-called millennial daughter tax for those in the sandwich generation.
19: People are having kids older and older, so when you look at the sandwich generation, you know, generations are just further apart, right? So you have parents who are also getting squeezed dealing with elderly parents, and they still have kids at home, or maybe they're helping pay for college or teenagers. So they're sort of getting it from all sides, really squeezed on that.
18: Katie Notopoulos at Business Insider on millennial and Gen Z daughters losing wages, time, and savings as they care for aging parents. Still little reason for optimism for peace between the U.S. and Iran after President Trump said a five-week-old ceasefire was on life support as Tehran rejected a U.S. proposal to end the conflict. A list of demands from Iran was described by Trump yesterday as garbage. Iran has called for an end to the war on all fronts, emphasized its sovereignty over the Strait of Hormuz, and demanded an end to the U.S. naval blockade of its ports. Washington proposed an end to fighting before starting talks on more contentious issues, including Iran's nuclear program.
2: A lot of people said, well, does he have a plan? Yeah, of course they do have a plan. I have the best plan ever. I mean, Iran has been defeated militarily, totally. They have a little left. They probably built up during this period of time. We'll knock that out in about a day.
18: Brent crude oil futures, meanwhile, continue to rally, now at around $107 a barrel. Disruption caused by the near closure of the Strait of Hormuz has forced oil producers to cut exports, and a Reuters survey finds OPEC oil output dropped further in April to the lowest in more than two decades. With the national average for a gallon of gas at $4.50, President Trump says he supports suspending the federal gasoline tax, which is 18.4 cents per gallon. Waiving the tax requires action from Congress, which is controlled by Trump's fellow Republicans. Asked how long he would suspend the tax, Trump said, till it's appropriate.
2: Yeah, I'm going to reduce until the... Let me tell you, as soon as this is over with Iran, as soon as it's over, you're going to see gasoline and oil drop like a rock.
18: Senate Majority Leader John Thune yesterday was noncommittal about a gas tax freeze, arguing the best way to get gas prices to fall is to reopen the Strait of Hormuz, and noted the taxes support road repairs. There are also fuel taxes at the state level, with Indiana, Kentucky, and Georgia moving to make cuts to give consumers some relief at the pump. In March, some Democrats, including Arizona Senator Mark Kelly, first proposed suspending the tax, which generates about $2.5 billion per month in road funding. The Supreme Court has opened the door for Alabama to put in place a new House map ahead of this year's November midterm elections, We get more from this morning's Mike Gavin.
20: The nation's highest court yesterday set aside lower court rulings that had blocked the state from using the map drawn by Republicans 3 years ago, which contained one majority black district. The Supreme Court sent the cases back to the lower court for further proceedings in light of its landmark ruling last month regarding the Voting Rights Act. Anticipating a court reversal, Alabama recently enacted a law allowing it to void the results of next Wednesday's primary for some congressional districts and instead hold a new primary under the revised district boundaries. Gordon.
18: About a mile from where both soldiers vanished into the ocean 9 days ago. It's not clear if Key fell in or he was trying to rescue the other soldier. By the way, make sure to check out a podcast of today's show. It's full of stories you won't hear this hour. On today's podcast, Trump's next primary election target after success in Indiana and the food fight between rival hockey cities. The podcast is available on Apple, Google, Spotify, or wherever you get your podcasts. Just do a search for This Morning with Gordon Deal. 11 minutes after the hour, on This Morning, America's First News.

0: News. I'm Deborah Valentine. President Trump says Iran has reneged its agreement to end uranium enrichment, delaying a deal to end the war. Fox's Alexandria Hoff reports.
1: Additional Iranian demands reportedly include reparations from the U.S. and the formal recognition of Iran's authority over the Strait of Hormuz.
0: The president says he's considering resuming military operations against Iran if an agreement is not reached soon. Israel's passed a law that would allow the death penalty for Palestinians involved in the October 7th attacks.
2: Hamas-led fighters killed over 1,200 people, mostly civilians. Another 251 were kidnapped and held in Gaza.
0: Fox's Jonathan Savage. No group claiming responsibility after a bomb attached to a rickshaw detonated, killing at least 9 people and injuring dozens of others, according to Pakistani police. 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
10: Rain showers early on tonight, otherwise staying mostly sunny with our highs in the upper 70s and mid 80s throughout Iowa, the upper 70s and mid 80s throughout Nebraska, the lower 80s and upper 90s throughout Kansas, and the mid 80s throughout Missouri. Staying mostly clear overnight tonight with our lows in the upper 40s and lower 50s throughout Iowa, the upper 30s and lower 50s throughout Nebraska, the mid 40s and upper 50s throughout Kansas, and the lower 50s and lower 60s throughout Missouri. For today's forecast, sunshine with our high nearing 78, westerly winds between 15 and 20 and gusting as high as 35, clear skies overnight tonight with a low around 45, northwest winds between 5 and 20 and gusting up to 30, sunny with a high nearing 79 throughout Wednesday, then staying clear throughout Wednesday night with a low around 52, partly sunny and 83 on a Thursday, south winds between 10 and 20 and gusting as high as 40. Then showers and thunderstorms are possible on a Thursday night, partly cloudy with a low around 54, south winds between 5 and 20 and gusting as high as 30, sunny with a high of 87 on Friday and 55 Friday night. I'm weatherology meteorologist Kara Foster, and that's KTIC weather on Classic Country KTIC.
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12: Apple devices could once again have Intel inside. Apple famously began designing and building their own processor chips to be used in both their computers and smartphones under the brand Apple Silicon, deciding it wanted in-house and in-ecosystem processors for their devices so that it could control all aspects of design and manufacturing, ending a worry about supply chain matters while using processors specifically designed for their devices. But now the Wall Street Journal says Apple will once again work with Intel, a company now 10% owned by U.S. taxpayers. While it's unknown exactly how the two companies will work together, it is believed Intel could be producing Apple-designed chips for them. Apple had been relying on Taiwan Semiconductor for those, and that company will soon be building large fabrication facilities in Arizona as part of a $165 billion investment. With Fox on Tech, I'm Eben Brown, Fox News.
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13: Thanks for spending time with us. Welcome into Tuesday, May 12th. Gordon Deal with Nicole Murray. Some of our top stories and headlines. Trump calls Iran's counterproposal to end the conflict garbage. The White House supports suspending the federal gas tax, but it's now up to Congress to do it. Supreme Court backs Alabama's effort to redraw congressional districts ahead of the midterms in November. A lawsuit claims OpenAI helped plan a mass shooting at Florida State University last year through ChatGPT. A redesign at Venmo will include the settings defaulting to only showing your posts to friends. And the Little League umpire going viral in Southern California for his unique efforts to make the right call. That story in about 20 minutes. A mix of actual costs, lost wages, and missed retirement contributions can cost daughters caring for their parents nearly $300,000. Here's Katie Notopoulos, senior correspondent at Business Insider. Katie, this story has gained a lot of traction.
4: So one of my colleagues, Maria Kelly Kordaki, had written an article about how there is this huge economic impact that millennial and often a lot of Gen X daughters are currently taking on dealing with aging parents. And what she found was that there's approximately a $300,000 lifetime, what we're calling a tax, on daughters for having to deal with this. And the way that she was looking at this and calculating, it's not that elder care costs on average $300,000, which many of you probably know. It is very expensive, yes. But what it was really looking at is also what kinds of costs people have to give up in order to care for an aging parent, whether that's they have to move cities to move back home with them, have them move in with them, maybe pass up on a promotion or a career opportunity. Maybe they have to take off a couple years from work. And not only are they losing wages during those times, but they're also not contributing to their own retirement. They're not getting Social Security, things like that. So when they become older, they're going to be paying on their, you know, retirement years too.
13: How did we get here? Like, we've always had old people in our lives, right? I mean, what's different?
4: Well, that's a great question. I mean, there are a couple of things. So one, people are just living longer than they were before, right? And that's, you know, generally a good thing, right? Like, we want people to have long and healthy lives. And yes, it's true that historically people have always cared for their parents, you know, multi-generational households, things like that. But there's a few factors that are going into what's making that a little different than it has been in the past. One is women work more than they did in the past,
13: yes.
4: Right? A lot of women are not, you know, able to, they're busy. You know, they have careers that they are now having to give up or take breaks from in order to do the kind of caregiving that maybe they didn't have to take a career break in the past. Also, there's a bigger, people are having kids older and older. So when you look at the sandwich generation, you know, they, you know, the generations are just further apart, right? So you have parents who are also getting squeezed dealing with elderly parents, and they still have kids at home, or maybe they're helping pay for college or teenagers. So they're sort of gaining it from all sides, really squeezed on that.
13: Yeah. We're speaking with Katie Notopoulos, senior correspondent at Business Insider. The story is a deep one. It's called The Millennial Daughter Tax is Terrifying. I guess the issue, too, here is I don't know that we see a way out, right? Are there solutions here?
4: That's a great question. I mean, yes and no. I think from what I heard from people, because when we did this story, we got tons and tons of feedback from people who were saying, this is, I'm living this. This is my experience.
13: Yeah.
4: This is happening to me, because it's happening all over the place. You know, one thing that we were really seeing over again, and this is why we're calling it the daughter tax, is that it does tend to fall in families to the daughter and not the son. Sometimes you'll even have women taking care of their in-laws.
13: Yes.
4: And I think a big thing is between siblings and even between parents and children is have these conversations early about what are we going to do when you can't be in your home anymore? What are we going to do when you're older? What's the plan for, you know, your aging? I think a lot of people are reluctant to have those conversations early. And then by the time they have to happen, it becomes a really fraught thing. So, you know, people can't, you know, you can't prevent someone from getting sick or needing care. We can't really change the costs of this. Unfortunately, they are very, very high, and Medicare and Medicaid doesn't cover all of it.
13: Mm-hmm.
4: But you can sort of plan ahead a little bit to make some of the emotional difficulties a little easier.
13: Explain some of the statistics coming out of this type of story.
4: So one of the things that we were seeing is that in terms of daughters, it's about 61% of caregivers for aging people are daughters or a female family member. And statistically, we just know also when it comes to any sort of caregiving, it's how much higher women percentage. But we're also seeing that it was about $295,000 was the sort of lifetime cost of doing this.
13: Thanks, Katie. Katie Notopoulos, senior correspondent at Business Insider. 20 minutes now in front of the hour on This Morning, America's First News. Coming up next, what police in Michigan found during a strip search of a woman accused of stealing from a liquor store.
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9: Rain showers early on tonight, otherwise staying mostly sunny with our highs in the upper 70s and mid 80s throughout Iowa, the upper 70s and mid 80s throughout Nebraska, the lower 80s and upper 90s throughout Kansas, and the mid 80s throughout Missouri. Staying mostly clear overnight tonight with our lows in the upper 40s and lower 50s throughout Iowa, the upper 30s and lower 50s throughout Nebraska, the mid 40s and upper 50s throughout Kansas, and the lower 50s and lower 60s throughout Missouri. For today's forecast, sunshine with our high nearing 78, westerly winds between 15 and 20 and gusting as high as 35, clear skies overnight tonight with a low around 45, northwest winds between 5 and 20 and gusting up to 30, sunny with a high nearing 79 throughout Wednesday, then staying clear throughout Wednesday night with a low around 52, partly sunny and 83 on a Thursday, south winds between 10 and 20 and gusting as high as 40, then showers and thunderstorms are possible on a Thursday night, partly cloudy with a low around 54. South winds between 5 and 20 and gusting as high as 30. Sunny with a high of 87 on Friday and 55 Friday night. I'm weatherology meteorologist Kara Foster, and that's KTIC weather on Classic Country KTIC.
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10: Thanks for spending time with us. Welcome into Tuesday. It is time now for the mic drop with this morning's Mike Gavin.
11: Good morning. Well, in a very strange coincidence, we have two different stories about people using their bodies to steal things unsuccessfully. Let's start in Michigan, where a Traverse City woman has been accused of stealing alcohol, first by drinking it in a store, then by hiding it in her body cavity. Police say this happened over the weekend when they were first called in to deal with a 48-year-old accused of drinking a bottle of alcohol in a store around 9 a.m. The next day, police say the woman went back to the same store and allegedly took a bottle of Chardonnay. Employees stopped her but couldn't find the bottle of wine. Police arrested the woman and found the bottle during a cavity search. The woman's being charged with two counts of retail fraud, one count of smuggling, and one charge of trespassing.
10: Huh. So I just want to try to figure out then.
11: Yeah.
10: Because, you know, these questions need to be asked.
11: Uh-huh.
10: First of all, the bottle they found, like the little Sutter Home thing that it might be like, you know, the 9 ounce pour in a restaurant.
11: Right.
10: Or we talk about the 750 milliliter bottle, which is like the standard bottle you'd buy in a liquor store.
11: Yeah.
10: Do we know this, Mike?
11: Yeah, we don't know.
10: We don't know. Okay.
11: I mean...
10: So my follow up yes. question is then, do we know which cavity?
11: Yeah.
10: I have a loose translation of cavity.
11: Yeah.
10: Right. There could be the reproductive organ cavity.
11: Right.
10: There could be the waste, you know, excretion cavity.
11: Sure. Yes.
10: Yeah.
11: Yes. The cavity was not specified
10: nope.
11: by police
10: nope.
11: as far as
10: okay.
11: I can tell. So we're really left it up to our imagination.
10: Yeah.
11: And to sort of figure, again, the size of said bottle
10: mm-hmm.
11: and, you know, and how it might fit in said cavity.
10: Yeah. And then I don't know, you know, how this process unfolded, actually.
11: Right. Like yeah, like was it like right in the middle of the store?
10: Right.
11: Were there other customers
10: yes.
11: around? Did they have to go to a private area?
10: Right.
11: Yeah. How exactly does this go
10: right.
11: down?
10: Were you specifically like in the Chardonnay aisle?
11: Yeah.
10: And grabbed this particular bottle, or perhaps you were in the Cabernet aisle?
11: Yes.
10: And just dropped your pants right there, and then yeah. inserted the bottle. I don't. There's many questions here.
11: Yeah, we have not seen the body camera footage from this, but that could be extremely interesting.
10: Or perhaps

0: surveillance footage from the store itself.
1: I get, although seemingly being kept kept under lock and key, at least at this point.
0: I'm not sure even I need to see that.
1: No?
0: I mean, it's one thing to talk about it. I'm not sure we need to see that. Now that I think about it.
1: You want your questions answered? You got to go to the source.
0: They'll let the authorities go through that.
1: And this is actually a follow-up to a story that made news last year. Remember the guy who authorities say stole a bunch of high-end jewelry in Florida last spring? He ran out of the store with the items, and when police caught up to him, swallowed two sets of Tiffany diamond earrings worth over $700,000. It's quite the ordeal, which lasted nearly 2 weeks as police monitored the man's bowel movements, ready to pounce when the jewels made their appearance, which they finally did. The news this week is that the case is moving through the court system and the man has rejected a plea deal and decided to represent himself in a trial. A tall order since he's facing up to 30 years for robbery and possibly up to life for grand theft.
0: Wow.
1: As Fox News pointed out, on one hand, it might not be wise to take this on alone. On the other hand, you don't want a lawyer trying to explain how stolen earrings ended up in your poop. If anyone is going to do that, it should be you, right?
0: I guess.
1: I mean, you know.
0: You made the mess, so to speak.
1: Yeah. You made the mess, now you need to clean up the mess.
0: How about, though, the police that are assigned to monitor the man's bowel movements? Like, how does that come up? You know, I envision, like, the police meeting at the beginning of the shift. Gavin.
1: Yeah.
0: Yes, Sergeant. You're on a bowel movement monitoring today. Thank you, Desk Sergeant. Yeah, right?
1: I'm not sure if that's really good duty to have or if that's bad duty to have.
0: Well played. 13 minutes now in front of the hour.
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10: Fear, just facts. This is America's First News, This Morning with Gordon Deal.
0: Glad you're with us. Rising gas prices are pushing some Americans to opt for electric vehicles when renting cars. USA Today looked at the pros and cons of renting an EV. The pros, certainly cost savings. CarRentalLab.com says EVs often have lower operational costs. They can also be offered at discounts sometimes as rental companies try to incentivize customers to opt for underutilized vehicles in their fleets. There's also the innovative technology, the smooth and quiet ride. The cons of renting an EV, learning how to charge it at different types of charging stations and what charge adapters it has. Also, some EVs don't come with spare tires or donuts. Plus, charging an EV takes much longer than filling up a gas tank on a traditional car. 8 minutes now in front of the hour on this morning. Once again, here's Nicole Murray.
10: And now, the three big things you need to know. Number one.
11: Hopes for a peace deal with Iran are fading after President Trump said the ceasefire with Tehran is, quote, on life support. Pennsylvania Senator Dave McCormick says Iran must adhere to demands to make a deal.
12: Until they give up the nuclear weapons and any path to a nuclear weapon, I don't think there's going to be a deal.
11: Crude oil futures rose after Trump's remarks, with prices up by at least 2% this morning.
10: Number two.
11: President Trump says he supports suspending the federal gasoline tax, responding to a surge in fuel prices driven by the Iran war. Missouri Senator Josh Hawley.
13: I think the president is 100% right. We ought to suspend the gas tax. We ought to do diesel as well. Why wouldn't we take the opportunity to give working people some relief?
11: Any effort to suspend the gas tax would require congressional approval. Meanwhile, AAA data says the national average is $4.50 per gallon.
10: Number three.
11: At least 18 people are under observation at two of the nation's top medical centers in Omaha, Nebraska, and Atlanta, Georgia, after being potentially exposed to hantavirus aboard the cruise ship at the center of the outbreak. Nebraska Governor Jim Pillen to the passengers in quarantine.
14: We know it's been very difficult for you in an arduous journey, one that will keep you away from your friends and your loved ones a little while longer, but you can be assured the medical staff at UNMC are highly trained and compassionate.
11: WHO officials say one patient in Nebraska has tested positive but is asymptomatic. One patient in Atlanta is showing symptoms, but officials have not confirmed whether they tested positive for the virus. An actor best known for his appearance on How I Met Your Mother has been found guilty of attempted murder after stabbing and sexually assaulting his ex-girlfriend. Nick Pasquale was first charged in 2024. White House officials say President Trump has invited executives, including Tesla's Elon Musk, Apple's Tim Cook, and Boeing's Kelly Ortberg, to join his trip to China this week. Trump and Chinese President Xi Jinping are expected to discuss trade, artificial intelligence, export controls, Taiwan, and the Iran war. Where do you plan on going this summer? According to 4 in 10 Americans, they will not be taking a single trip this summer because things are too expensive.
0: Yeah, see why.
11: Yeah, between gas, even just like the day trip for like a beach.
0: Yeah.
11: A day trip to the beach is too expensive because of everything with the parking and whatnot.
0: Airline tickets.
11: Oh my gosh, impossible.
0: Spirit Airlines is out of the mix now. All right, airline tickets are going up. Yep.
11: To the backyard we go.
0: That's right. Right to the beer fridge.
11: Woohoo!
0: 6 minutes now in front of the hour.
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20: 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You were the driver?
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20: 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No, not really. 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Stat.
23: Buzzed driving. Maybe we should stop acting like it's no big deal. 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
0: Glad you're with us. A high-energy Little League umpire in Southern California is going viral for his energetic and animated on-field antics, sprinting, hustling, even sliding on his knees to see the best angle of a close play. Sawyer Sparks is making headlines for his big personality and commitment to getting every call right for kids in Bakersfield. Fox 58 Television says Sparks became an online sensation after a parent filmed his umpiring at a local game and shared it on Instagram. Justin Ritchie, the parent who filmed it, told the outlet he recorded Sparks so he could show his wife, who hadn't yet made it to their son's game. After capturing a few clips, Richie shared one online, and the internet went wild. Sparks told the TV station those dramatic moves are all about perfect positioning and razor-sharp accuracy, especially when he is the only ump on the field. One commenter wrote, "You cannot argue most calls just because of the guy's effort alone." That'll do it for this hour. For Nicole Murray and Mike Gavin, I'm Gordon Deal. 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
1: Auto sales were down in the U.S. for a fourth straight month, falling 6.7% in April, as the industry adjusts to affordability issues, including tariffs, higher costs, and gas prices. With fluctuating incentives, the only thing driving car buyers right now. Case in point, Ford's recent launch of its employee pricing program. If there's any good news here, it's that depending on what car buyers are looking for, that May is a buyer's market. Hybrid sales grew in April by over 9% year-to-date as electric vehicle sales plummeted by over 35%, EVs dropping about 5% of the market. Consumers are moving more toward hybrids to avoid the high costs and charging challenges of full EVs, especially now that the federal tax credits are gone. Hybrids are now on pace to outsell EVs by 3-1 this year. That's Fox Wheels. I'm Jeff Manasso, Fox News.
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3: Another hantavirus positive test in Spain. I'm Dave Anthony, Fox News. Someone else who was on that stricken cruise ship that's been evacuated. The AP reports 11 positive cases so far. But the World Health Organization's director, Dr. Tedros Ghebreyesus, maintains the risk is low.
4: At the moment, there is no sign that we are seeing the start of a larger outbreak.
3: But it can take weeks for the hantavirus to show symptoms. So a Dutch hospital is going to quarantine 12 staff members for 42 days. For mishandling a patient's blood and waste, potentially exposing them. 16 Americans taken off a ship are isolated at the University of Nebraska. One who tested positive is in a biocontainment unit. So is one of the two people taken to Atlanta because of mild symptoms. As for others who got off the ship earlier.
5: Right now, Georgia, Texas, Virginia, Arizona, California, New York, Maryland, and Nebraska are all monitoring people for potential symptoms.
3: Well, that's Fox's Alex Hogan. Now to the Iran conflict.
6: The Middle East is bracing for the possibility that the region returns to war in the days ahead. Iran's parliament speaker Mohammad Khalibaf posted to X overnight saying, our armed forces are ready to deliver a well-deserved response to any aggression. Mistaken strategy and mistaken decisions will always lead to mistaken results. The whole world has already figured this out. We are prepared for all options. They will be surprised.
3: That's Fox's Trey Yingston, Tel Aviv, as Israel sends Iron Dome defense systems to the United Arab Emirates. Iran's attacked the UAE numerous times. This after President Trump rejected Iran's counterproposal as garbage, saying the ceasefire is on life support.
7: It's unbelievably weak.
3: Later today, he heads to Beijing, where the president will hold talks with China's leader, and the Iran conflict will likely be a big issue. China relies heavily on Iran for oil, but the U.S. military continues to blockade Iran's ports, and the price of oil is rising almost 4%. WTI back at $102 a barrel almost. At the gas pump, though, a 2-cent decline today. AAA's national average for regular $4.50 a gallon. 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
12: I'm Connie Green in the KTIC News Center, which is sponsored by TNT Coins in Fremont. Here are a few of the stories we're following. Many schools in Nebraska have experienced a Canvas data breach, including West Point Beamer. Superintendent D.J. Weddle spoke with KTIC News following last night's school board meeting, saying damage from that matter has yet to be measured, but it does prompt serious concern. The Blair Police Department is among those local and regional law enforcement agencies participating in the Make It Click Seatbelt Safety Campaign, which runs through Memorial Day. The primary election is today. Polling places statewide will be open until 8 p.m. You will need to show identification before voting. Details can be found online at sos.nebraska.gov. Those are the latest stories from the KTIC News Center.
2: KTIC weather update.
13: Rain showers early on tonight, otherwise staying mostly sunny with our highs in the upper 70s and mid 80s throughout Iowa, the upper 70s and mid 80s throughout Nebraska, the lower 80s and upper 90s throughout Kansas, and the mid-80s throughout Missouri. Staying mostly clear overnight tonight with our lows in the upper 40s and lower 50s throughout Iowa, the upper 30s and lower 50s throughout Nebraska, the mid-40s and upper 50s throughout Kansas, and the lower 50s and lower 60s throughout Missouri. For today's forecast, sunshine with our high nearing 78, westerly winds between 15 and 20 and gusting as high as 35, clear skies overnight tonight with a low around 45, northwest winds between 5 and 20 and gusting up to 30, sunny with a high nearing 79 throughout Wednesday, then staying clear throughout Wednesday night with a low around 52, partly sunny and 83 on a Thursday, south winds between 10 and 20 and gusting as high as 40, then showers and thunderstorms are possible on a Thursday night, partly cloudy with a low around 54. South winds between 5 and 20 and gusting as high as 30. Sunny with a high of 87 on Friday and 55 Friday night. I'm weatherology meteorologist Carol Foster, and that's KTIC weather on Classic Country KTIC.
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14: Day, May 12th. Glad you could be with us. Here's what we have for you this hour.
15: President Trump says he supports suspending the federal tax on gasoline. He needs Congress to take action.
14: Trump says Iran's counterproposal for ending their conflict is, quote, garbage.
15: The Supreme Court has created an opening for Alabama to eliminate one of two largely black congressional districts.
14: And the monthly bills for artificial intelligence at some companies are so high that it may be cheaper to bring back humans.
16: The AI revolution is real, but many companies are discovering at this point that replacing human labor is far more expensive and complex than they initially believed. Many companies are realizing that AI infrastructure itself is extraordinarily expensive.
14: HR consultant Dante King on companies spending more than $100,000 a month on AI. Peace prospects are dimming between the U.S. and Iran after President Trump said a five-week-old ceasefire was on life support as Tehran rejected a U.S. proposal to end the conflict. A list of demands from Iran was described by Trump yesterday as garbage. Iran has called for an end to the war on all fronts, including Lebanon, where Israel is fighting Hezbollah terrorists funded by Iran. Tehran also emphasized its sovereignty over the Strait of Hormuz, demanded war reparations, and an end to the U.S. naval blockade of its ports.
7: It's unbelievably weak, I would say. I would call it the weakest right now after reading the piece of garbage they sent us. I didn't even finish reading it.
14: Washington
7: said, I'm not going to waste my time reading it.
14: Washington proposed an end to fighting before starting talks on more contentious issues, including Iran's nuclear program. Brent crude oil futures continue to rally, now at around $106 a barrel. Trump is expected to encourage China to pressure Iran into making a deal this week. China is the world's biggest buyer of Iranian oil. With the national average for a gallon of gas at $4.50, President Trump says he supports suspending the federal gasoline tax, which is 18.4 cents per gallon. Waiving the tax requires action from Congress, which is controlled by Trump's fellow Republicans. Asked how long he would suspend the tax, Trump said in the Oval Office, till it's appropriate. Missouri Senator Josh Hawley said he's introducing legislation to suspend the gas tax and the 24.4 cent diesel tax for 90 days.
17: I think the president is 100% right. We ought to suspend the gas tax. We ought to do diesel as well. Why wouldn't we take the opportunity to give working people some relief?
14: Gas prices have risen since the war began February 28th, and as Iran effectively keeps closed the Strait of Hormuz, a vital waterway through which 20% of the world's oil typically passes. AAA says gasoline prices are at their highest since 2022, when the average peaked at $5.01. The gas tax, by the way, generates about $2.5 billion a month in road funding. The Supreme Court has opened the door for Alabama to put in place a new House map ahead of this November's midterm elections. We get more from this morning's Mike Gavin.
18: The nation's highest court yesterday set aside lower court rulings that had blocked the state from using the map drawn by Republicans 3 years ago, which contained one majority black district. The Supreme Court sent the cases back to the lower court for further proceedings in light of its landmark ruling last month regarding the Voting Rights Act. Anticipating a court reversal, Alabama recently enacted a law allowing it to void the results of next Wednesday's primary for some congressional districts and instead hold a new primary under the revised district boundaries. Gordon.
14: Thank you, Mike. The Supreme Court decision has set the stage for Alabama to get rid of one of two largely black congressional districts before this year's midterms, creating an opening for Republicans to gain an additional House seat in a partisan battle for control of the closely divided lower chamber. By the way, if you've missed anything from today's show, there's an easy way to catch up. All you have to do is tell Alexa, Siri, or Google to play This Morning with Gordon Deal. 11 minutes after the hour on This Morning, America's First News.

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5: KTIC weather update.
6: Rain showers early on today, otherwise staying mostly sunny with our highs in the upper 70s and mid 80s throughout Iowa, the upper 70s and mid 80s throughout Nebraska, the lower 80s and upper 90s throughout Kansas, and the mid 80s throughout Missouri. Staying mostly clear overnight tonight with our lows in the upper 40s and lower 50s throughout Iowa, the upper 30s and lower 50s throughout Nebraska, the mid 40s and upper 50s throughout Kansas, and the lower 50s and lower 60s throughout Missouri. For today's forecast, sunshine with our high nearing 78, westerly winds between 15 and 20 and gusting as high as 35, clear skies overnight tonight with a low around 45, northwest winds between 5 and 20 and gusting up to 30, sunny with a high nearing 79 throughout Wednesday, then staying clear throughout Wednesday night with a low around 52, partly sunny and 83 on a Thursday, south winds between 10 and 20 and gusting as high as 40, then showers and thunderstorms are possible on a Thursday night, partly cloudy with a low around 54. South winds between 5 and 20 and gusting as high as 30. Sunny with a high of 87 on Friday and 55 Friday night. I'm weatherology meteorologist Carol Foster, and that's KTIC weather on Classic Country KTIC.
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0: They got a message that said that a very high percentage of AI was detected in their assignment, and it will now be reported to an examination committee for review. Commenters jokingly praised the student for writing so well that they're being accused of being AI. Others share their own stories of putting in hours of work on a work or school assignment, only to be asked after turning it in, is this AI?
1: Yeah.
0: Yeah.
1: Maybe we need to start questioning AI. Did you steal this from a human?
0: Yeah, yeah. Exactly. I mean, you have two kids that have been sort of going through college in recent years. If they had to run up into any of this stuff, or, you know, I guess where they have to, you know, almost prove that they're not AI or make sure that a certain, make sure that the AI detector does not detect the certain AI phrases and words that are in it in their assignments.
1: Yeah, that was a thing, I think, 4 years ago, my daughter's freshman year in college. You know, there were the warnings.
0: Right.
1: You know, we have detectors, don't use it. It should be used, you know, in a supplemental way, you know, a thought starter, you know, an idea initiator, things like that.
0: And now they're detecting it when it's not even there.
1: Right.
0: Now to prove that you're human.
1: Pendulum has swung the other way.
0: Yes.
1: Thank you, Mike. 13 minutes in front of the hour.
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1: Thanks for joining us. Rising gas prices are pushing some Americans to opt for electric vehicles when renting cars. So USA Today looked at the pros and cons of renting EVs. Pros, cost savings. CarRentalLab.com says EVs often have lower operational costs. They can also be offered at discounts sometimes as rental companies try to incentivize customers to opt for those underutilized vehicles in their fleets. There's also the innovative technology and the smooth and quiet ride. The cons, learning how to charge your EV at different types of charging stations and what charge adapters it has. Also, some EVs don't come with spare tires or donuts. 8 minutes now in front of the hour on This Morning. Once again, here's Nicole Murray.
2: And now, the three big things you need to know. Number one.
3: Hopes for a peace deal with Iran are fading after President Trump said the ceasefire with Tehran is, quote, on life support. The president also referred to Iran's most recent response to a U.S. peace proposal as garbage.
4: But I have a plan. You know what it is? A very simple plan. I don't know why you don't say it like it is. Iran cannot have a nuclear weapon.
3: Brent crude oil futures rose after Trump's remarks, with prices up by at least 2% this morning.
2: Number two.
3: President Trump says he supports suspending the federal gasoline tax, responding to a surge in fuel prices driven by the Iran war.
4: Let me tell you, as soon as this is over with Iran, as soon as it's over, you're going to see gasoline and oil drop like a rock.
3: Any effort to suspend the gas tax would require congressional approval. Meanwhile, AAA data says the national average is $4.50 per gallon this morning.
2: Number three.
3: At least 18 people are under observation at two of the nation's top medical centers in Omaha, Nebraska and Atlanta, Georgia, after being potentially exposed to hantavirus aboard the cruise ship at the center of the outbreak. Georgia Governor Brian Kemp.
5: We're as prepared as any state in the country to do this, and it's just the right thing to do. I mean, you think, if you were one of those passengers that was stranded, especially if you were from Georgia, you would want your state to come to your aid, and that's exactly what we're going to do.
3: WHO officials say one U.S. patient in Nebraska has tested positive but is asymptomatic. One patient in Atlanta is showing symptoms, but officials have not confirmed whether they tested positive for the virus. Seattle police say a University of Washington student has been found fatally stabbed at an off-campus housing unit, sparking an active law enforcement investigation. White House officials say President Trump has invited executives, including Tesla's Elon Musk, Apple's Tim Cook, and Boeing's Kelly Ortberg, to join his trip to China this week. Trump and Chinese President Xi Jinping are expected to discuss trade, artificial intelligence, export controls, Taiwan, and the Iran war. New data from the Environmental Protection Agency says the average U.S. consumer spends 90% of their time indoors, with 60% of life spent specifically at home.
1: That's a big number.
3: It's like you need to be outside.
1: 90% indoors? Yeah.
3: I mean, work makes it tough, but like what's the defense for when you're home?
1: I know. You can't really work outside, right? If you have a desk job.
3: That's true.
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0: 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KTIC weather update.
1: Rain showers early on tonight, otherwise staying mostly sunny with our highs in the upper 70s and mid 80s throughout Iowa, the upper 70s and mid 80s throughout Nebraska, the lower 80s and upper 90s throughout Kansas, and the mid 80s throughout Missouri. Staying mostly clear overnight tonight with our lows in the upper 40s and lower 50s throughout Iowa, the upper 30s and lower 50s throughout Nebraska, the mid 40s and upper 50s throughout Kansas, and the lower 50s and lower 60s throughout Missouri. For today's forecast, sunshine with our high nearing 78, westerly winds between 15 and 20 and gusting as high as 35, clear skies overnight tonight with a low around 45, northwest winds between 5 and 20 and gusting up to 30, sunny with a high nearing 79 throughout Wednesday, then staying clear throughout Wednesday night with a low around 52, partly sunny and 83 on a Thursday, south winds between 10 and 20 and gusting as high as 40, then showers and thunderstorms are possible on a Thursday night, partly cloudy with a low around 54. South winds between 5 and 20 and gusting as high as 30. Sunny with a high of 87 on Friday and 55 Friday night. I'm weatherology meteorologist Kara Foster, and that's KTIC weather on Classic Country KTIC.
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2: Iran will be a big topic in China. I'm Dave Anthony, Fox News. When President Trump goes there for talks, he'll leave today after saying this about the ceasefire.
3: It's one of the weakest right now. It's on life support.
2: Calling garbage Iran's counterproposal trying to end the conflict. And now Israel is sending Iron Dome missile defense to a Gulf country Iran's attacked the United Arab Emirates. Fox's Lucas Tomlinson's there in Dubai.
4: Multiple officials tell Fox the Emirates are not taking any of these attacks on this country lying down. They've hit back, launching multiple airstrikes against Iranian oil facilities, as first reported by the Wall Street Journal, after more than 2,800 Iranian drones and missiles have been launched here, more than twice the number launched at any other country during the war, including Israel.
2: And oil prices up more than 3% as shipping remains mostly halted in the Strait of Hormuz, which China relies on heavily for oil as the U.S. military keeps a blockade around Iran's ports. The Americans quarantined in Omaha after being taken off that hantavirus-stricken cruise ship are said to be doing well without symptoms. Ashley Neumeyer, the director of Public Health Nebraska, tells Fox this morning.
5: Hantavirus, in order for it to spread, it does need prolonged human-to-human contact. So this is different from the COVID-19 virus.
2: Two others are isolated in Atlanta. Others quarantined overseas. The outbreak killed three people on the cruise. Days after Virginia's Supreme Court struck down as illegal a voter-approved congressional redistricting map that would benefit Democrats, a win for Republicans again at the Supreme Court.
6: On Friday, Alabama Attorney General Steve Marshall asked the Supreme Court to pause a lower court ruling blocking the state from using a congressional map approved in 2023 until after the 2030 census. Approved by the state's GOP legislature, the map would eliminate one of the state's two largely black House districts. The Supreme Court's conservative majority granting the request, sending the case back to a lower court, which could ramp up efforts to use the map ahead of the midterm elections.
2: That's Fox's Kristen Goodwin. There are primaries today in West Virginia and Nebraska. 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
9: I'm Connie Green in the KTIC News Center, which is sponsored by TNT Coins in Fremont. Here are a few of the stories we're following. The primary election is today. Polling places statewide will be open until 8 p.m. You will need to show identification before voting. Acceptable forms can be found online at sos.nebraska.gov. That nationwide canvas data breach that hit many schools in Nebraska, including West West Point Beamer, a topic at last night's school board meeting. Superintendent Weddle says damage from the matter has yet to be measured and prompts concern. The Blair Police Department is among the law enforcement agencies participating in the Make It Click Seatbelt Safety Campaign, which runs through Memorial Day. Those are the latest stories from the KTIC News Center.
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9: Good morning. We are looking at mostly cloudy skies expected today, then gradually becoming sunny, highs near 79. Breezy with a west-southwest wind at 11 to 16 miles per hour, becoming northerly, 19 to 24 miles per hour this afternoon. We could see wind gusts as high as 33 miles per hour. Mostly clear tonight, lows around 45. Breezy, a north-northwest wind at 17 to 22 miles per hour, becoming light northwesterly after midnight. Winds could gust as high as 30 miles per hour. Sunny Wednesday, highs near 80. Calm winds becoming north-northwest around 6 miles per hour in the afternoon. Clear skies Wednesday night, lows around 52. Southwest winds at 7 to 15 miles per hour, gusts as high as 24 miles per hour. Partly sunny skies for Thursday, highs near 84. Windy with a south-southeast wind at 21 to 26 miles per hour, increasing to 27 to 32 miles per hour. We could see wind gusts as high as 41 miles per hour. That's on Thursday. Thursday night, a chance of showers and thunderstorms before 1 a.m. Otherwise, partly cloudy, lows around 54. Breezy, south wind at 13 to 18 miles per hour. Lightening up a little bit after midnight and, just a little bit slower. Winds could gust on Thursday night as high as 25 miles per hour. Sunny skies forecast for Friday, highs near 88, light northwesterly winds increasing 8 to 13 miles per hour in the morning. Winds could gust as high as 20 miles per hour. Clear skies Friday night, lows around 55, northwesterly winds at 6 to 11 miles per hour, becoming light and variable after midnight. We could see gusts as high as 16 miles per hour. A chance of showers and thunderstorms Saturday, mostly after 1 p.m. Otherwise, clear skies, a high near 88, breezy with the south-southeast wind at 5 to 10 miles per hour, increasing to 16 to 21 miles per hour in the afternoon. Wind gusts could be as high as 28 miles per hour. A chance of showers and thunderstorms Saturday night, partly cloudy otherwise, lows around 58, breezy, a southeast wind at 10 to 18 miles per hour, gusting to 25 miles per hour. A chance of showers and thunderstorms for Sunday, otherwise partly sunny, highs near 84. Windy with a south-southeast wind at 14 to 19 miles per hour, becoming west-southwest at 20 to 25 miles per hour in the afternoon. We could see wind gusts as high as 36 miles per hour. And looking across the state right now, we're not seeing any clouds on our radar. We are noting that right now it's 60 degrees in Norfolk, 57 in Albion, 57 also in Columbus. Grand Island, 61 degrees. We have 64 in Lincoln. It's 66 in Omaha. And right now at the KTIC studios in West Point, we have 63 degrees.
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14: I'm Alex Makovica reporting on the Rural Radio Network. Nebraska producers facing worsening drought conditions, and they're now approaching a critical stretch. That's according to Nebraska Extension climatologist Eric Hunt. He says the lack of rain during what's typically the wettest time of year is quickly building moisture deficits across the state, especially in western Nebraska.
15: You know, now we are now entering into our climatologically wettest time of year. So us not getting any moisture at all for a 10 to 14 day period is really actually starting to accumulate the deficits.
14: Yesterday's crop progress report showing Nebraska's pasture and range conditions rate almost 80% poor to very poor, about 15% fair, and just 5% good, with none rated excellent.
15: I'm not sure I've ever seen a number quite that low this time of year. I mean, that's the type of number you see like in September, October, after you've had a major drought. So, I mean, for the fact that we're that poor at this portion of the year leads me to think that we don't have much longer in the western half of state.
14: But there is some silver lining, at least for some portions of the state.
15: I really do think that as we head into June and the summer, that we will start seeing better chances for more consistent moisture getting into this, you know, through the entire state and the entire region. The real problem, though, is that I don't necessarily see a signal that just says that we're just going to get really, really, really good moisture all summer long.
14: Nearly two-thirds of the state is now in D3 extreme drought, and the worst category, D4, now accounts for just shy of 5%. From the Nebraska Soybean Board studios, brought to you by Nebraska soybean farmers and their checkoff, I'm Alex McAvicka reporting.
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14: As Nebraska celebrates Beef Month, U.S. Senator Pete Ricketts has introduced legislation that would label cell-cultivated and plant-based meat alternatives. Steve White has this story.
22: Milk doesn't come from almonds, and meat doesn't come from a lab. That's the opinion of Senator Pete Ricketts.
23: So it's funny you say that, because when I told my wife about the Fair Labels Act, she's like, is that going to cover almond milk, too? And I'm like, it doesn't actually cover almond milk. But the Fair Labels Act would say, that, look, if you're producing a meat substitute, you can't call it meat. Plant-based or whatever, you've got to tell the proper ingredients. It's got to be labeled so that consumers can make a proper choice and know whether they're buying real protein from a from an animal versus something that is made or something that's a replica of it.
22: Ricketts has proposed legislation to label plant and cell-based meat alternatives and has the support of the National Cattlemen's Beef Association.
14: Thanks, Steve. Happening later this weekend, hundreds of volunteer firefighters from across the state will gather in Grand Island. It's for the 89th annual Nebraska State Fire School. That event featuring almost 30 hands-on classes that will cover everything from grain engulfment rescue and rural water supply to even hazardous materials response. The training comes as rural fire departments remain critical across the state. Nebraska having about 450 all-volunteer state fire department, or all-volunteer fire departments, I should say, and just 6 fully paid departments statewide. More than 15,000 volunteer firefighters protect communities across the state, especially in rural areas where departments are often responding to wildfires, farm accidents, and severe weather emergencies. And on the slate later today, Nebraska will have a voice in a Senate Ag Committee hearing that's focused on fertilizer supply, pricing, and market transparency. Among those testifying is Omaha businessman Josh Wessling behind Project Meadowlark near Gothenburg. I'm Alex McAvica.
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9: Good morning. It is 7:15. We have 63 degrees at KTIC.
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2: All right, thanks very much there, Connie. Good morning once again. Yeah, let's turn our attention to the markets. Now let's start on the mercantile. We'll give you the livestock information for a Tuesday morning. On the mercantile yesterday, it was a mostly lower day in the cattle futures. We did end a little bit higher in the hogs. Yeah, here's kind of where we ended out yesterday. June live cattle did manage a 50-cent gain at 249.40. August was down 55, though, at 243.55. And October down 162 at 236.67. Over in the feeder cattle complex, August was 192 down, 362.30. September down 207 at 360.15. And October down 247 at 357.32. Lean hog contracts, June up $1.60 and $100.22. July up 145 at 104.65. August up 127 at 105.70 yesterday. It was an exhausting day for the live cattle complex. The market was bombarded with all sorts of mixed signals. Initially, it looked as though it was going to be a prosperous bullish day started trading higher. But then even as bids began to surface in cash cattle country, eventually some trade developed. But then news broke that the Trump administration plans to temporarily reduce tariffs on beef imports from Brazil. That sent contracts tumbling lower. So definitely kind of one of those headline days yesterday. Over in the feeder cattle complex, futures market volatility affected over here as well, pushing things lower. More than anything, traders may be careful not to move the complex in an adverse direction, counter to what the live cattle was doing. Traders aware that buyers becoming more selective in the countryside as well. Lean hog complex ended the day stronger, though, yesterday. Traders finally lent the complex a little bit of support yesterday. Also on the Merc in the milk futures yesterday, June Class 3 milk was down 15 cents, 17.18. July was down 18, 17.85, and August milk was off 8 cents at 18.30.
4: Cash Cattle Country yesterday, again, kind of a wide yesterday. Talk about trade in a moment. First of all, last week, the trade total, 107,300 head traded hands in Cash Cattle Country last week. So that was a fairly decent number. And again, 71% of that committed for nearby delivery, 29% was committed for deferred delivery, 15 to 30 days out. But then you had some trade develop yesterday. A little bit of light southern trade at $260, $3 higher than the prior week. Northern dress sales at $400. That was $2 to $3 lower than the prior week. Nebraska moved 200 head yesterday. Iowa about 275. Kansas moved 560 head yesterday. Texas about 250. Beef cutouts were higher. Choice up 283, 391.22. Selects up 648, 391.49. Canter cutter was up $1.04 at 359.57. Over to the hog trade, Iowa, Minnesota, not enough data, confidentiality yesterday, same for the Western Corn Belt. They also did not print a national number. Pork cutouts, loins down 155, bellies down 434, hams were down 71, ribs were up 46, overall carcass value 58 lower, 96.98. At the terminals, barrels and gilts steady, 66, sows were a little higher, 50 to 56. Looking ahead to today, as far as the hogs, cash expected to be higher, Packers might step up aggressively, procure hogs earlier rather than later. As far as cattle country goes, again, the Trump administration signaling that it's going to suspend tariff rate quotas on beef exporting nations for 200 days. That'll open the door for increases in beef imports. Again, a lot of market volatility going on here, and how is the trade going to deal with that, and even some early week trade. So cash cattle called higher, cattle futures called mixed, cash hogs called higher. Hog futures are called higher to start the day here today. That's an update on the livestock. Let's take a break, come back, check in on the grains. We'll do that right after this.
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4: All right. Thanks again there, Connie. Now let's turn our attention to the grains. Let's go to the overnight session and the ECBOT here this morning. And we are a little bit higher in the grains across the board again this morning. July corn is up 2 3/4 at 4.78. September up 3 at 4.84 3/4. December corn is up 2 3/4 at $5.50. July soybeans are up 4 3/4, 12.17 3/4. August up 4 1/4 at 12.12 1/4. New crop November is up 3 1/4 at 11.98. July bean oil up 85, 74.59. July soybean meal is up 120 a ton, 3.26 even. July Kansas City wheat is up 17 1/4 at 7.03 1/2. September up 17 at 7.14 1/4 here this morning. Well, first of all, corn futures had been down a little bit, although recovering here late in the morning. The national average basis held steady yesterday. USDA says corn planting in the U.S. 57% done as of May 10th. That's 5 points ahead of the five-year average. 23% of the crop has emerged, 4 points ahead of the five-year average. Now, we do get a WASDE report from USDA today, and it is expected to show a higher U.S. and global ending stocks on corn, but traders are expecting expecting the USDA to increase corn export estimates. Midwest weather is also going to be a factor in for the trade to watch here over the next little while. Soybean futures here this morning are up as well. Soybean planting just under half done across the country, advancing 16 points, a very rapid pace here. 20% of the soy crop has emerged. That's above the average of 12%. As far as the WASDE for today, reports may lean a little bearish for soybeans amid expectations of higher production estimates for South America and increased U.S. acreage. Wheat futures are up significantly here this morning. USDA said 61% of the winter wheat crop is headed as of May 10, well ahead of the average. Condition ratings fell again, another three more percentage points in the poor or very poor category. Spring wheat, 53% planted as of May 10th, ahead of the five-year average of 51%. Of course, overnight, soybean futures in China, they were down about 0.5%. Malaysian palm oil was down 0.75%. Asian markets are mixed. Japan's Nikkei is up 0.5 percentage point. European markets, though, are a little bit lower. Overnight crude oil, June is up 308, 101.15. June gold is down 1260, down 2060 an ounce at 47.08.10. And the dollar index is up 0.33 point this morning. Again, at last check in the grains, corn 2 to 3 higher. Soybeans are up 3 to 4. Wheat in Kansas City is the leader, 13 to 17 higher. There's a recap on the markets here on the Morning News, KTIC. I'm Chad Moyer. Connie, we'll send things back to you.
9: Okay, I've caught them. Thank you very much, Chad. It is 7:24. Right now, it looks like we've got mostly cloudy skies and 64 degrees.
0: Is it time to replace that old worn-out auger you've been patching up for the last few years? Then it's time to come by Lee Valley and Tecama and look at our new Student Day augers right here on the lot. 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
8: Stocks are under pressure. Efforts to resolve the Mideast conflict are showing little sign of progress, and crude oil prices are higher. eBay has officially rejected GameStop's $56 billion takeover offer. eBay expressed doubts about how the deal is financed and says its own turnaround plan is boosting its growth. Waymo is recalling nearly 3,800 of its robo-taxis in the U.S. because a self-driving software issue could cause the cars to drive onto flooded roads. Waymo says it has a temporary fix and a full remedy is under development. It operates robo-taxis in California, Texas, Florida, Arizona, and Georgia. And wearable camera company GoPro says it is reviewing multiple unsolicited offers to buy the business. That's your Fox Business Report. I'm Jenny Coselda. Invested in you.
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9: Good morning, 7:27. I'm Connie Green, keeping you company this morning. You may have noticed that Classic Country KTIC is partnering with Fox News for our national and worldwide news provider. 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We are excited to bring you the news that America is listening to. In addition to Fox News updates each hour, every weekday you'll hear timely Fox business reports throughout the day. Also, a lot of different features, including Securing America, House Call for Health, and Fox on Tech. Again, it is 7:27. I'm Connie, keeping you company, and right now, a few clouds. There's still some blue shining through. 63 degrees.
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11: The boys' East Husker Conference golf meet was held yesterday at Twin Creeks Golf Club near Pender. West Point Beamer won the team title with a total score of a 353. Individually, West Point Beamer's Peyton Penrose finished in first place with an 80, while teammate Zach Johnson was second with an 81. Guardian Angel Central Catholic head girls basketball coach Jerry Strackey has been named the 2025-2026 Mid-State Conference Girls Basketball Coach of the Year. Strackey helped lead the Blue Jays to a 21-8 record and a fourth-place finish at state this past year that included a first-round upset of defending state champion Oakland Craig. The Midland softball team won 5-4 over Central Methodist in the NAIA opening round in Fayette, Missouri yesterday. The Warriors improved to 43-14 on the year with the win, and they'll take on number one overall seed Madonna today. First pitch will be at noon. For KTIC Sports, I'm Joel Janacek.
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0: I'm Connie Green in the KTIC News Center, which is sponsored by TNT Coins in Fremont. Honest appraisals and fair prices for coins, silver, and collectibles. Today is the primary election. Polling places will be open until 8 p.m. Remember to take an appropriate form of identification when you go to vote. The West Point Beamer School Board met for their regular meeting in the school's media center last night. Superintendent D.J. Weddle spoke with KTIC News about some grants that the school district has received, including one from the Dinklage Foundation.
2: We applied for a grant to help fund some interactive whiteboards for the school that are really going to help us integrate our CKLA curriculum as we go forward. We have those now for all of our elementary classrooms. It was a $50,000 grant, paying for nearly half of what we're asking for, and just so thankful for that grant. A couple other grants that we got are through our summer our food program grants. One was to kind of do some basic outreach with it, like some additional coolers, an additional outside tent. That was all through the summer food program that we did last year. The big one we got actually was we applied for a grant to replace a combi oven that we have in the kitchen area that's older and kind of getting a little bit finicky. We applied for a grant to replace that through the summer food program, and we were awarded that. And that was about, I think it was a little over $24,000. So that was an amazing grant. And the last grant we recently received was one that was applied by our FFA ag teacher, Miss Rebecca Wolf. She applied for some additional TIG welding setups that we can have more welding units that we can do TIG welding with. So that was about $4,000.
0: Weddle says the West Point Beamer Foundation also kicked in $10,000 for the Dinklage grant. We'll have more news after this. 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
0: Omaha police say a missing endangered 82-year-old woman was found Monday night just before 9 p.m. The police department says Evangelina Diaz Viscarino was found safe. The department asked for the public's help after she went missing at 5:30 p.m. near 20th and Bancroft Streets. A series of small earthquakes have been shaking parts of southern Nebraska for several months now. The U.S. Geological Survey indicates that a magnitude 2.8 earthquake was noted about 4 miles southeast of Cowles, Nebraska yesterday, which is near the border with Kansas. There were no reports of damages. The nationwide effort to Make It Click seatbelt safety campaign is underway now through Memorial Day weekend. Among the agencies participating in that effort, the Blair Police Department. Grant funding is making it possible for extra patrols during this time to check for seatbelt usage. You're advised to always buckle up anytime you're in a vehicle. A paving project will impact access to the Danish Alps State Recreation Area for several weeks, according to the Nebraska Game and Parks Commission and the Papio Missouri River NRD. M Avenue south of Hubbard will be closed, temporarily halting access to the SRA directly from town. A detour from Highway 35 to Danish Alps, I Avenue, south to 20th Street, west to 197th, and then west to 203rd. More details on the Danish Alps State Recreation Area can be found online at outdoornebraska.gov/parks. That's outdoornebraska.gov/parks. Those are the latest stories from the KTIC News Center.
6: Fox
4: Fox News. I'm CJ Papa. President Trump gearing up for his first trip to China since 2017. He will discuss the war in Iran, trade and other topics with China's President Xi Jinping. Meanwhile, the conflict in the Gulf is far from over. Kuwait blames Iran for a failed attack earlier this month on an island in the Middle East nation.
6: It detained four gunmen from Iran's Islamic Revolutionary Guard Corps trying to infiltrate an island just north of Kuwait City. And during the melee, one Kuwaiti soldier was injured.
4: Fox's Lucas Tomlinson in Dubai. The head of the World Health Organization says,
7: at the moment, there is no sign that we are seeing the start of a larger outbreak.
4: Spanish authorities confirming one new case today of a Spanish traveler on that hantavirus cruise ship, bringing the total to 11 cases, including three people who died. America's listening to Fox News.
8: Hi, I'm Cindy Chat, and I'm running for Nebraska Legislature in District 16. 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As a small business owner, I offer practical leadership and relentless work ethic that will actually get things done for District 16. I'm Cindy Chat, and I'd appreciate your vote on or before May 12th. 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
0: Overcast today, then becoming sunny, highs near 80, breezy with a west-southwest wind at 11 to 16 miles per hour, becoming north-northwesterly at 19 to 24 miles per hour in the afternoon. Winds could gust as high as 33 miles per hour. Mostly clear tonight, lows around 45, breezy with a north-northwest wind at 17 to 22 miles per hour, becoming light northwest after midnight, winds could gust as high as 30 miles per hour. Sunny for Wednesday, highs near 80, calm winds becoming north-northwesterly around 6 miles per hour in the afternoon. Clear Wednesday night, lows around 52 with southeast winds at 7 to 15 miles per hour, gusting to 24 miles per hour. Partly sunny on Thursday, highs near 84, windy with the south-southeast wind, 21 to 26 miles per hour, increasing to 27 to 32 miles per hour by afternoon. We could see wind gusts as high as 41 miles per hour. So, yes, tie down the small dogs when you let them out. A 30% chance of showers Thursday night with thunderstorms before 1 a.m. Partly cloudy, lows around 54, breezy, a south wind at 13 to 18 miles per hour, becoming light and variable after midnight. Winds could gust as high as 25 miles per hour. Sunny for Friday, highs near 88, light northwest wind increasing 8 to 13 miles per hour in the morning. Winds could gust as high as 20 miles per hour. Clear skies Friday night, lows around 55, northwest winds at 6 to 11 miles per hour, becoming light and variable after midnight. Winds could gust as high as 16 miles per hour. A chance of showers and thunderstorms after 1 p.m. on Saturday. Otherwise, mostly sunny, highs near 88. Breezy, a south-southeast wind at 5 to 10 miles per hour, increasing to 16 to 21 miles per hour by afternoon. Winds could gust up to 28 miles per hour. A chance of showers and thunderstorms Saturday night, otherwise partly cloudy, lows around 58, breezy with southeast winds at 10 to 18 miles per hour. A chance of showers and thunderstorms for Sunday as well, otherwise partly sunny, highs approaching 84. Right now, we have mostly cloudy skies. It's kind of clear, though, through most of the state. Norfolk is reporting 60 degrees. It's 57 in Neely. Columbus also has 57 degrees. 66 in Omaha, 64 degrees in Blair. And here in West Point, we have 63 degrees on KTIC.
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2: 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Here's the head of Red Star Fertilizer, Tom Stanton. Tom, what about early planted soybeans? Do you continue to do research on that and the benefits of getting those soybeans out there as early as possible?
3: Yeah, in our Red Acres plots, we do a lot of research every year. And what we are showing consistently the last 3 years is, one, we can reduce our population. You know, we don't have to be at that 140 or 50 or 60,000. We can reduce that down to as low as 110,000. Planted early, and we just consistently get better yields by planting those soybeans early. And it really makes sense when you look at the soybean plant and how it grows. It wants to take advantage of more light. So if we plant them early, we protect them with seed treatment, we get those seeds to come up. You know, we're seeing anywhere between 4.5 to 8 bushels by planting beans in early to mid-April versus planting them in May.
2: You really do need to protect those beans if you're going to plant them early, right?
3: Absolutely. Last year in 2025, Chad, we did our seed treatments early in April and we did them in May, and it didn't matter where you put them. The average was 2.8 bushels. And it's interesting, we were at the Commodity Classic and Fred Belo from University of Illinois presented his information, and it was exactly spot on with what we did in our Red Acres plots at Red Star. 2.8 bushels if you use a seed treatment versus if you don't.
2: 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That's today's Red Minute, brought to you by Red Star Fertilizer.
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5: And someone who gets it done is Chad with Ag News.
6: All right. Thanks very much there, Connie. Good morning to you once again. It is time to take a look at ag information here on a Tuesday at KTIC. Let's start with the weekly crop progress report from USDA here in Nebraska. Topsoil moisture is rated just 16% adequate. The rest is short or very short. Subsoil, 19% is called adequate. The rest is short or very short. Progress out in the field. Corn planting, 67% done in Nebraska. That compares to 43% last week and 60% for the five-year average. Corn emergence pegged at 25%. That compares to 7% last week and 18% for the five-year average. Soybean plantings, 64% done in Nebraska. That's up from 40% last week. It's up from 44% for the five-year average. Soybean emergence, 18% in Nebraska, compared to 2% last week and 8% for the five-year average. Winter wheat headed out, 36%. That's up 30 points from last week, and it is considerably higher than the 3% for the five-year average. And winter wheat condition rating, just 5% good, 13% fair. The rest is poor or very poor. Pasture conditions in Nebraska, 5% good, 16% fair. The rest is poor or very poor. Over in Iowa, topsoil moisture conditions are rated 68% adequate, 6% surplus. Subsoil, 74% adequate, 5% surplus. Corn planting progress in Iowa, 72% done. That is 9 points ahead of the five-year average. Corn emergence, 19%. That is even with the average. Soybean planting pace, 60% done in Iowa. That's 12 points ahead of the five-year average. 7% of the soybeans are emerged. USDA says nationwide now, corn planting over halfway done. Soybean planting continued ahead of last year as well. Specifically on corn, 57% of the corn is in the ground as of Sunday. That's 5 points ahead of the five-year average. 23% of the corn has emerged as of Sunday. That's 4 points ahead of the five-year average. Soybean planting progress, just shy of half. 49% of the soybean acres are planted as of Sunday.

0: That's 13 points ahead of the five-year average. 20% of the soybeans are emerged, and that is 8 points ahead of the five-year average. Winter wheat, 40% of the winter wheat is rated poor or very poor. That's up 22 percentage points from a year ago. 61% of the winter wheat is headed. That's 10 points ahead of last year, 16 points ahead of the five-year average. In other ag information, you can discover how roller crimpers can manage cover crops without turning the soil. See the equipment in action. Learn how to make this low disturbance method work in your operation. Nebraska Extension is hosting a hands-on workshop on roller crimpers in action. It'll be Wednesday, May 20th. It'll take place at NREC near Meade. Roller crimpers mechanically terminate cover crops while leaving the soil undisturbed, ideally creating a thick mulch that will suppress weeds. They are commonly used in organic and regenerative farming operations, as well as others looking to reduce herbicide imports or improve weed control with cover crops. Again, this is all takes place May 20th at NREC at Meade. If the weather is bad, they'll move it to May 22nd. To get more information, you can contact Aaron Nygren at the Extension office there in Saunders County, 402-624-8030. According to the Farm Service Agency, Indiana has now passed Nebraska in terms of planted popcorn acres. However, Nebraska continues to be the leading white corn acreage state, up from last year. Nebraska continues to be third in seed corn acres, although major states were down from last year. Yesterday, the American Soybean Association issued a statement reporting upon the report of the Mosaic Company that they plan to scale back phosphate production in the U.S. ASA says it's unsettling news from Mosaic coming at a time when soybean farmers facing major economic headwinds. Neither the skyrocketing costs nor the availability of inputs like phosphate fertilizer are helping ease those challenges. ASA President Scott Metzger says it's the worst time possible for Mosaic to decrease domestic phosphate production. High sulfuric acid costs are disrupting the global fertilizer market. Farmers are ultimately paying the price through higher input costs. ASA again calls on the Trump administration to help address the high cost and availability of phosphate fertilizers by terminating the countervailing duty on imported phosphate fertilizers from Morocco and Russia. That's ag information here at KTIC. Chad Moyer reporting.
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1: It's 7:50 at KTIC. A quick look at the weather. Mostly cloudy today, then gradually becoming sunny. Highs near 79. Breezy with a west-southwest wind at 11 to 16 miles per hour. Clear tonight, lows around 45. Sunny for Wednesday, highs approaching 80. And the winds will be a little bit calm comparatively. Clear skies Wednesday night, lows around 52. Partly sunny on Thursday, highs approaching 84. It will be windy on Thursday. South-southeast winds at 21 to 26 miles per hour, increasing up to 32 miles per hour by afternoon, and we could see gusts as high as 41 miles per hour. A chance of showers Thursday night, otherwise partly cloudy, lows around 54. Right now, 64 degrees, and it is 7:51.
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0: That is classic Patsy Cline from 1961, I Fall to Pieces on KTIC, and that is sometimes a literal phrase. Coming up, we have Joel with sports.
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2: I'm Joel Janicek. The boys East Husker Conference golf meet was held yesterday at Twin Creeks Golf Club near Pender. West Point Beamer won the team title with a total score of a 353, while Howells Dodge was second with a 372 and Clarkson Lee third with a 384. Individually, West Point Beamer's Peyton Penrose finished in first place with an 80, while teammate Zach Johnson was second with an 81. Javar Larson of Oakland Craig finished third with an 82, while Trevor Hoffman of Clarkson Lee placed fourth with a 90. Chase Luther of Howells Dodge finished fifth overall with a 91. The Midland softball team won 5-4 over Central Methodist in the NAIA opening round in Fayette, Missouri yesterday. The Warriors improved to 43-14 on the year with the win, and they'll take on number one overall seed Madonna today. First pitch will be at noon. The Bellevue University baseball team lost 9-6 to Nelson in the NAIA opening round at home last night. Carter Clare out went 3-for-4 with a double, home run, run scored, and 4 RBIs for the Bruins. Bellevue falls to 48-5 on the year with the loss, and will face the winner of this morning's elimination game between 5th-seeded St. Ambrose and 3rd-seeded Huntington at 6 o'clock tonight. The Morningside softball team won 1-0 in walk-off fashion over Friends before losing 9-1 to Science and Arts of Oklahoma in the NAIA opening round in Chickasaw, Oklahoma. Jenny Skoratsky drove in Allie Fletcher with an RBI single in the bottom of the 7th inning to win the Friends game for the Mustangs. Morningside will play an elimination game at 6 o'clock tonight against the winner of Friends and LSU Alexandria. Guardian Angel Central Catholic head girls basketball.

0: Well, Coach Jerry Strachey has been named the 2025-2026 Mid-State Conference Girls Basketball Coach of the Year. Strachey helped lead the Blue Jays to a 21-8 record and a fourth-place finish at state this past year that included a first-round upset of defending state champion Oakland Craig. Strachey has coached GACC for 28 years and has an overall career record of 545 wins and 94 losses. Nebraska baseball redshirt sophomore Carson Jossa has been named the Big Ten's Pitcher of the Week. Jossa improved to 9-2 on the season after dealing 7 shutout innings in Nebraska's 10-0 run rule victory against Iowa on Friday. The right-hander allowed just 2 singles and struck out 9 with a pair of walks. With the 7 shutout innings, Jossa picked up his 6th quality start of the season. The Nebraska men's basketball program continued to reload its front court as head coach Fred Hoiberg announced Monday that South Dakota State transfer Damon Wilkinson has signed with the Husker basketball program. Wilkinson, a 6'10", 245-pound forward, comes to Lincoln after spending his first 3 seasons at South Dakota State, earning honorable mention all Summit League honors this past season. Wilkinson played in all 32 games this past year, averaging 14 points per game on 59% shooting. For KTIC Sports, I'm Joel Janacek.
1: Thank you, Joel. We have the Pledge of Allegiance coming up here in just a moment. 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

0: justice for all.
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4: Iran will be a big topic in China. I'm Dave Anthony, Fox News. When President Trump goes there for talks, he'll leave today after saying this about the ceasefire.
5: It's one of the weakest right now. It's on life support.
4: Calling garbage Iran's counterproposal trying to end the conflict. And now Israel is sending Iron Dome missile defense to a Gulf country Iran's attacked the United Arab Emirates. Fox's Lucas Tomlinson's there in Dubai.
6: Multiple officials tell Fox the Emirates are not taking any of these attacks on this country lying down. They've hit back, launching multiple airstrikes against Iranian oil facilities, as first reported by the Wall Street Journal, after more than 2,800 Iranian drones and missiles have been launched here, more than twice the number launched at any other country during the war, including Israel.
4: And oil prices up more than 3% as shipping remains mostly halted in the Strait of Hormuz, which China relies on heavily for oil as the U.S. military keeps a blockade around Iran's ports. The Americans quarantined in Omaha after being taken off that hantavirus-stricken cruise ship are said to be doing well without symptoms. Ashley Neumeyer, the director of Public Health Nebraska, tells Fox this morning.
7: Hantavirus, in order for it to spread, it does need prolonged human-to-human contact. So this is different from the COVID-19 virus.
4: Two others are isolated in Atlanta. Others quarantined overseas. The outbreak killed three people on the cruise. Days after Virginia's Supreme Court struck down as illegal a voter-approved congressional redistricting map that would benefit Democrats. A win for Republicans again at the Supreme Court.
8: On Friday, Alabama Attorney General Steve Marshall asked the Supreme Court to pause a lower court ruling blocking the state from using a congressional map approved in 2023 until after the 2030 census. Approved by the state's GOP legislature, the map would eliminate one of the state's two largely black House districts. The Supreme Court's conservative majority granting the request, sending the case back to a lower court, which could ramp up efforts to use the map ahead of the midterm elections.
4: That's Fox's Kristen Goodwin. There are primaries today in West Virginia and Nebraska. 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
11: I'm Connie Green in the KTIC News Center, which is sponsored by TNT Coins in Fremont. Here are a few of the stories we're following. Many schools in Nebraska have experienced a Canvas data breach, including West Point Beamer. Superintendent D.J. Weddle spoke with KTIC News following last night's school board meeting, saying damage from that matter has yet to be measured, but it does prompt serious concern. The Blair Police Department is among those local and regional law enforcement agencies participating in the Make It Click Seatbelt Safety Campaign, which runs through Memorial Day. The primary election is today. Polling places statewide will be open until 8 p.m. You will need to show identification before voting. Details can be found online at sos.nebraska.gov. Those are the latest stories from the KTIC News Center.
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1: Mostly cloudy skies today, gradually becoming sunny with a high near 79, breezy, a southwest winds at 11 to 16 miles per hour, changing to north-northwest 19 to 24 miles per hour this afternoon. We could see wind gusts as high as 33 miles per hour. Clear skies tonight, lows around 45, breezy with a north-northwest wind at 17 to 22 miles per hour, becoming light northwest after midnight. Winds could gust as high as 30 miles per hour. Sunny for Wednesday, highs near 80, calm winds becoming north-northwesterly around 6 miles per hour in the afternoon. Clear skies Wednesday night, lows around 52, southeast winds 7 to 15 miles per hour, gusting as high as 24 miles per hour. Partly sunny on Thursday, highs approaching 84, windy with a south-southeast wind at 21 to 26 miles per hour, increasing up to 32 miles per hour by afternoon. We could see wind gusts as high as 41 miles per hour. A 30% chance of showers and thunderstorms before 1 a.m. Thursday night. Otherwise, partly cloudy, lows around 54. Breezy with a south wind at 13 to 18 miles per hour, becoming light and variable after midnight. Winds could be as high as 25 miles per hour. Sunny skies expected Friday, highs near 88 with light northwesterly winds, increasing to 8 to 13 miles per hour in the morning. Winds could gust as high as 20 miles per hour. Clear skies Friday night, lows around 55, northwest winds 6 to 11 miles per hour, becoming light and variable after midnight. Winds could gust as high as 16 miles per hour. A chance of showers and thunderstorms after 1 p.m. on Saturday. Otherwise, mostly sunny, highs near 88, breezy with a south-southeast wind at 5 to 10 miles per hour, increasing to 16 to 21 miles per hour in the afternoon. Winds could gust as high as 28 miles per hour. We do have a chance of showers and thunderstorms on Saturday night. Otherwise, partly cloudy, lows around 58, breezy with a southeast wind at 10 to 18 miles per hour, gusting as high as 25 miles per hour. We do have a chance of showers and thunderstorms for Sunday, then partly sunny, a high near 84. Windy with a southeast wind at 14 to 19 miles per hour, becoming westerly 20 to 25 miles per hour in the afternoon. We could see gusts as high as 36 miles per hour. Looking just a little bit further ahead, a chance of showers and thunderstorms Sunday night. Partly cloudy, lows around 51, breezy with a north-northwest wind at 18 to 23 miles per hour, decreasing to 11 to 16 miles per hour after midnight. Winds could gust as high as 32 miles per hour. We do have a chance of showers Monday, with partly sunny skies, otherwise highs near 73. Right now, mostly clear through most of the state. We have some low-lying clouds here, just skiffets of some clouds here in West Point. Right now, we have 64 degrees here in West Point. It's 61 in Norfolk, 61 in Columbus. Lincoln has 66, it's 63 in Neely, and once again, it is 64 here on KTIC.
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16: The big numbers people are going to be looking for are the corn numbers. Looking for the production to be down a little over a billion bushels. The beans up significantly with acres shifting from corn into beans. The other number they're going to be looking at is, what's wheat production going to be out here? And after looking at yesterday's crop progress reports, you've got the wheat only 28% good to excellent. That's the lowest it's been since 1996. The excellent, good to excellent rating was down 3%. The poor to very poor is now 40%. That was up 3%. So the wheat crop, and we're waiting to see what the wheat tour is going to say today. But obviously the crop is in really tough shape out here. Corn planting is above average at 57. Beans are above average at 49. So no problems there. The weather is still very cool. We need to warm up and we need to get some rains on most of these crops out here. But overall, it's going to be about the report day and what's going to happen with crude oil. Crude oil is currently up $3.13 a barrel as there's no end in sight to the war in Iran. And that's about it.
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21: 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If you are looking for an outstanding opportunity with excellent hunting, this place is tucked away for privacy, yet conveniently located just 2 miles off of Blacktop Road. The Harold and Earlene Fox property is on BigIron.com, and 11 o'clock this morning is when the bids will start to conclude unless it goes into an extension or overtime period. Then at 1 o'clock today, the Salt Creek Bull Sale will take place. There are 41 Angus, Hereford, and Shorthorn bulls located by Hallam, Nebraska, that will be on BigIron.com. Once again, that's 1 o'clock this afternoon. And then on Wednesday, May the 13th, get ready for an outstanding lineup of machinery. Over 1,070 items of farm machinery, construction equipment, and transportation equipment will sell. Fall Farms in Haskell, Oklahoma is one of the featured sellers. The Glen May Retirement Sale in Bassett, Nebraska will take place. 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The Schlesinger Farms LLC in Ellenwood, Kansas will also take place here on Wednesday. Some of the headliner pieces of equipment include a 1985 Steiger Panther CP 1325 four-wheel drive tractor selling in Brock, Nebraska. In Haskell, Oklahoma, there's a 2018 John Deere S790 four-wheel drive combine. Also in Haskell, Oklahoma, a 2020 John Deere 8RX 370 quad track tractor will sell. In Bushnell, Nebraska, there's a Case IH STX 440 four-wheel drive quad track tractor. There's also a 2012 Klaus Jaguar 960 self-propelled forage harvester selling in Ellenwood, Kansas. 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

0: Chris Ledoux on Classic Country KTIC. That was Take Me to the Rodeo. It is 8:23, and we have a little look at the weather right now. Clear skies, lows around 52 for today is going to be mostly cloudy, then gradually becoming sunny with a high near 79. Clear skies in store for tonight, lows around 45, breezy with northwest winds at 17 to 22 miles per hour. Sunny tomorrow, highs near 80 with calm winds. Enjoy those calm winds. They'll be hanging around for Wednesday night with mostly clear skies. Thursday, however, the wind's going to kick up. Partly sunny with a high near 84 on Thursday. Winds from the southeast at 21 to 26 miles per hour. Those will increase up to 32 miles per hour by afternoon, and we could see wind gusts as high as 41 miles per hour. A 30% chance of showers and thunderstorms before 1 a.m. on Thursday night, otherwise partly cloudy, lows around 54. That wind will die down just a little from the south at 13 to 18 miles per hour. Sunny for Friday, highs near 88, with a light northwesterly wind at 8 to 13 miles per hour in the afternoon. Right now we have 66 degrees on KTIC.
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0: I'm Connie Green in the KTIC News Center, which is sponsored by TNT Coins in Fremont. Honest appraisals and fair prices for coins, silver, and collectibles. Today is the primary election. Polling places will be open until 8 p.m. Remember to take an appropriate form of identification when you go to vote. The West Point Beamer School Board met for their regular meeting in the school's media center last night. Superintendent D.J. Weddle spoke with KTIC News about some grants that the school district has received, including one from the Dinklage Foundation.
2: We applied for a grant to help fund some interactive whiteboards for the school that are really going to help us integrate our CKLA curriculum as we go forward. We have those now for all of our elementary classrooms. It was a $50,000 grant, paying for nearly half of what we're asking for, and just so thankful for that grant. A couple other grants that we got are through our summer our food program grants. One was to kind of do some basic outreach with it, like some additional coolers, an additional outside tent. That was all through the summer food program that we did last year. The big one we got actually was we applied for a grant to replace a combi oven that we have in the kitchen area that's older and kind of getting a little bit finicky. We applied for a grant to replace that through the summer food program, and we were awarded that. And that was about, I think it was a little over $24,000. So that was an amazing grant. And the last grant we recently received was one that was applied by our FFA ag teacher, Miss Rebecca Wolf. She applied for some additional TIG welding setups that we can have more welding units that we can do TIG welding with. So that was about $4,000.
0: Weddle says the West Point Beamer Foundation also kicked in $10,000 for the Dinklage grant. We'll have more news after this. Omaha police say a missing endangered 82-year-old woman was found Monday night just before 9 p.m. The police department says Evangelina Diaz Viscarino was found safe. The department asked for the public's help after she went missing at 5:30 p.m. near 20th and Bancroft Streets. A series of small earthquakes have been shaking parts of southern Nebraska for several months now. The U.S. Geological Survey indicates that a magnitude 2.8 earthquake was noted about 4 miles southeast of Cowles, Nebraska yesterday, which is near the border with Kansas. There were no reports of damages. The nationwide effort to Make It Click seatbelt safety campaign is underway now through Memorial Day weekend. Among the agencies participating in that effort, the Blair Police Department. Grant funding is making it possible for extra patrols during this time to check for seatbelt usage. You're advised to always buckle up anytime you're in a vehicle.
3: A paving project will impact access to the Danish Alps State Recreation Area for several weeks, according to the Nebraska Game and Parks Commission and the Papiote Missouri River NRD. M Avenue south of Hubbard will be closed, temporarily halting access to the SRA directly from town. A detour from Highway 35 to Danish Alps, I Avenue south to 20th Street, west to 197th, and then west to 203rd. More details on the Danish Alps State Recreation Area can be found online at outdoornebraska.gov/parks. That's outdoornebraska.gov/parks. Those are the latest stories from the KTIC News Center.
4: Fox News, I'm CJ Papa. President Trump gearing up for his first trip to China since 2017. He will discuss the war in Iran, trade and other topics with China's President Xi Jinping. Meanwhile, the conflict in the Gulf is far from over. Kuwait blames Iran for a failed attack earlier this month on an island in the Middle East nation.
5: It detained four gunmen from Iran's Islamic Revolutionary Guard Corps trying to infiltrate an island just north of Kuwait City. And during the melee, one Kuwaiti soldier was injured.
4: Fox's Lucas Tomlinson in Dubai. The head of the World Health Organization says,
6: at the moment, there is no sign that we are seeing the start of a larger outbreak.
4: Spanish authorities confirming one new case today of a Spanish traveler on that hantavirus cruise ship, bringing the total to 11 cases, including three people who died. America's listening to Fox News.
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9: 479.5, September up 3.75 at 485.5. July soybeans up 4.5 at 1217.5. August up 4.25 at 1212.25. Chicago July wheat up 12.25 at 646.25. September up 11.75 at 660.5. Kansas City July wheat up 16.25 at 702.5. September was up 15.75 at 713. And June live cattle up 50 cents at 249.40. August down 55 at 243.55. Feeder cattle for August down $1.92 at $362.30, and June lean hogs up $1.60 at $100.22 here on the Rural Radio Network.
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11: Really what it comes down to, in our opinion, is just integrity. 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
0: Mostly cloudy skies today, gradually becoming sunny with a high near 79. Breezy with a west-southwest wind at 11 to 16 miles per hour, becoming north or northwesterly at 19 to 24 miles per hour by afternoon. We could see wind gusts as high as 33 miles per hour. Mostly sunny tonight, lows around 45, breezy with a northwest wind at 17 to 22 miles per hour, becoming light northwesterly after midnight. Winds could gust as high as 30 miles per hour. Sunny on Wednesday, highs near 80, calm winds becoming north-northwest around 6 miles per hour by afternoon. Clear skies Wednesday night, lows around 52, southeast winds at 7 to 15 miles per hour, gusting up to 24 miles per hour. Partly sunny Thursday, highs near 84, windy with a south-southeast wind at 21 to 26 miles per hour, increasing to 27 to 32 miles per hour by afternoon. We could see wind gusts as high as 41 miles per hour. A 30% chance of showers Thursday night, some thunderstorms before 1 a.m. Otherwise, partly cloudy, lows around 54. Breezy with a south wind at 13 to 18 miles per hour, becoming light and variable after midnight. Winds could gust as high as 25 miles per hour. Sunny skies for Friday, highs near 88 with a light northwest wind, increasing 8 to 13 miles per hour in the morning. We could see wind gusts as high as 20 miles per hour. That's not that bad. Mostly clear Friday night, lows around 55 with winds from the northwest at 6 to 11 miles per hour. Lightening up a little bit after midnight, and we could see gusts no more higher than 16 miles per hour. A chance of showers and thunderstorms after 1 p.m. Saturday, otherwise sunny, a high near 88. Breezy south-southeast winds at 5 to 10 miles per hour, increasing to 16 to 21 miles per hour by afternoon. We could see wind gusts as high as 28. A chance of showers Saturday night. A few thunderstorms are possible. Partly cloudy. Lows around 58. Breezy with gusts as high as 25 miles per hour. A chance of showers and thunderstorms Sunday. Otherwise, partly sunny. Highs near 84. Windy with south-southeast winds at 14 miles per hour, becoming westerly up to 25 miles per hour by afternoon, with some gusting as high as 36. Right now, we have 66 degrees in Sioux City. It's 68 in Omaha. Neely reports 64, and it is 61 in Norfolk. And here in West Point, 65 degrees.
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0: It's time for the DvorC Well Song of the Day. It's Waylon Jennings from 1975. Bob Wills is still the king on KTIC.

Hold on a plane between Dallas and Austin. Going to El Paso. Whoops. Now this is what gave us the idea to come down here. This is a song about a guy that probably did as much for our kind of music as anybody.

0: Waylon Jennings, Bob Wills is still the king. That was the Dvorak Well Song of the Day.
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0: Okay, good morning. Let's give this a good roll. The Monogram Money is up to $209.60. Here's our first tile. It is J. J for Janice, J for Jim, or J for Jennifer.

0: right, let's take our second initial out. And we have L. L for Lynn, L for Lawrence, or L for Lou. All right, let's get our third and final letter out of our good trusty butternut coffee can. It is N. N for Nicholas. N.
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7: Coming up at Mitchell Livestock Market, Mitchell, South Dakota, on Wednesday morning, May 13th, selling the butcher cows and bulls. We'll be starting that at 9 a.m. Around 10 a.m. we'll be on the fat cattle, then back on the weigh-ups and the baby and started calves. Folks, we'll have at least 50 to 100 of these new crop calves, one from newborns, probably up to 6-8 weeks old, and there will be several head of bred cows selling after the weigh-ups on Wednesday afternoon. Mitchell Livestock Market's next feeder cattle special will be on Thursday, May 21st. That'll be starting at 9:30 a.m. And looking down the road just a little bit, on Thursday, June 11th, will be the Mitchell Livestock Market Summertime Barbecue Feeder Cattle Special. 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
1: Special bred female and pair auction Thursday, May 14th here at Bellington Livestock, over 800. Spring pairs, Keith Measuresmith, 54 head of Red Cross, young pairs, Daniels with 40 head of Red Angus, 1,500 pound solid mouth pairs, Decay, 35 head of Black, March calves at side, liquidation of March Kevers, May, June calving cows, Peeper, 90 head of solid mouth short term, June Kevers, Shoff genetic, good luck, Duffy with 30, May, June, Moreland with 25 head of June, Adamson with 24 head of solid mouth, May Kevers, plus many more. Fall breads, Thursday, over 300, Dispersion, Sharp Ranch with 45 head of Red Angus, young short term, Peeper genetics, Hamilton, 45 head of bred heifers, 9-1, Campbell liquidation of 25 head of F1, black white face, solid mouth, Cab 815, Grim, 24 head of Herefords, bred Angus, Abbott with 40 head of liquidation cows, short term, and Sinky with 40 head of liquidation fall herd, bred Angus, Thursday, 800 pairs, and bred females, way ups at 10 a.m., 1:30 on the pairs.
2: Ogallala Livestock, regular sale with special stock cow and cow-calf pair sale this Wednesday, May 13th, starting at 8:30 on way ups. At 12:30, we'll sell baby calves, and at 1 p.m., cow-calf pairs, followed by stock cows. In the stock cow division, Cooning Farms, 270 Angus and Semi-Angus stock cows. They'll be three-year-old to short-term bred to K-cattle. Semi-Angus bulls due August 15th for 60 days. In the pair division, Haythorne Land and Cattle, 148 Angus and black, white face, and red cows with 175-pound calves at side. They're all short solid to short-term, and another 30 with 125-pound calves at side, also short solid and short-term. Here's Brandon Newton, 100 Angus, black, white face, and a few red cows with 200-pound calves at side. They'll be short solid and short-term cows. RSP Cattle LLC, 80 Angus cows with Angus calves at side. They're all first calf to nine-year-olds, a complete dispersion. The Logan Ranch, 51 head of Angus heifers with their first calf at side, weighing 150 pounds. Here's the Dove Ranch, 40 head of Angus and black, white face, short-term cows with 250-pound calves at side. Jason Koberstein, 30 head of Angus cows with calves at side. They'll be three-year-old to eight-year-olds and tagged to match. Lee Struckmeyer, 30 black and red Angus heifers with red Angus sired calves at side. Here's Mark Wilson, 30 head of Angus heifers with March-born calves at side. Here's Sioux Ranch, 17 Angus heifers with 150-pound calves at side. All this and many more valued consignments this Wednesday, May 13th at Ogallala Livestock, regular sale with a special stock cow and cow-calf pair sale.
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4: I'm Joel Janicek. The boys East Husker Conference golf meet was held yesterday at Twin Creeks Golf Club near Pender. West Point Beamer won the team title with a total score of a 353. Individually, West Point Beamer's Peyton Penrose finished in first place with an 80, while teammate Zach Johnson was second with an 81. Guardian Angel Central Catholic head girls basketball coach Jerry Strackey has been named the 2025-2026 Mid-State Conference Girls Basketball Coach of the Year. Strackey helped lead the Blue Jays to a 21-8 record and a fourth-place finish at state this past year that included a first-round upset of defending state champion Oakland Craig. The Midland softball team won 5-4 over Central Methodist in the NAIA opening round in Fayette, Missouri yesterday. The Warriors improved to 43-14 on the year with the win, and will take on number one overall seed Madonna today. First pitch will be at noon. For KTIC Sports, I'm Joel Janicek.

0: 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It is 8:53 and it's time for announcements. Leroy Lubert, age 67, of rural West Point. The funeral services are tomorrow, 11 a.m., at Stokely Funeral Home in West Point. Visitation will begin 1 hour prior to the service at the funeral home. Arrangements are by Stokely Funeral Home. Again, that is 67-year-old Leroy Lubert of West Point. 95-year-old Marilyn Andrus Bartling of Fremont. The visitation with the family present is 5 to 7 p.m. tomorrow at Hooper Funeral Chapel. The funeral service will be at 10:30 in the morning, Thursday, May 14th, at Emmanuel Lutheran Church east of Winslow. Ludvigson Hooper Funeral Chapel is assisting the family with arrangements. Again, that's for 95-year-old Marilyn Andrus Bartling of Fremont. 99-year-old Audrey Berman of Scribner. Visitation with the family is Thursday at Ludvigson Scribner Funeral Chapel from 5 to 7 p.m. The funeral is Friday, 10:30 in the morning at United Lutheran Church in Scribner. Ludvigson Scribner Funeral Chapel is assisting the family with arrangements. Again, that is for 99-year-old Audrey Berman of Scribner. 89-year-old Milo Tomaszek of Clarkson. In honor of Milo, on May 23rd at 10 a.m., there will be a private family committal at the Clarkson National Cemetery. A celebration of life for family and friends will be held at the Brass Rail in Clarkson from 11 a.m. till 4 p.m. Krotzel Lee Memorial Funeral Chapel is in charge of these arrangements for 89-year-old Milo Tomaszek of Clarkson. 75-year-old Eugene Gaster of West Point's memorial service will be May 23rd, 2:30 p.m. at the Kingdom Hall, 606 Channel Road in Norfolk. Minnick Funeral Home is assisting the family with arrangements. Once again, that's for 75-year-old Eugene Gaster of Fremont.
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1: This is KTIC. It is just a smidge before 9 o'clock. I'm Connie Green. I've enjoyed your company today. I'll be back tomorrow. Joel is coming up next. He'll keep you company through the next few hours.
0: Now, here's an update from the KTIC News Center.
1: I'm Connie Green in the KTIC News Center, which is sponsored by TNT Coins in Fremont. Here are a few of the stories we're following. The primary election is today. Polling places statewide will be open until 8 p.m. You will need to show identification before voting. Acceptable forms can be found online at sos.nebraska.gov. That nationwide Canvas data breach that hit many schools in Nebraska, including West Point Beamer, a topic at last night's school board meeting. Superintendent Weddle says damage from the matter has yet to be measured and prompts concern. The Blair Police Department is among the law enforcement agencies participating in the Make It Click Seatbelt Safety Campaign, which runs through Memorial Day. Those are the latest stories from the KTIC News Center.
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5: 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I'm Joel Janicek. 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It is currently 68 degrees at the KTIC studios in West Point. So Fox News wasn't quite there when we switch over to the hour, so after our forecast, we'll have that Fox News report, but right now we will go ahead and get to that forecast. For today, mostly sunny, high of 79, north and northwest wind 15 to 20, increasing to 20 to 25 in the afternoon, wind gusts near 35 miles an hour. Tonight, mostly clear, low of 45, north and northwest wind 15 to 20, becoming light northwest after midnight, wind gusts to 30 miles an hour. Tomorrow, sunny, high of 80, calm wind becoming north-northwest around 5 miles an hour in the afternoon. Tomorrow night, mostly clear, low of 52, southeast wind 5 to 15, with gusts near 25 miles an hour. Thursday, partly sunny, high of 84, south-southeast wind 20 to 25, increasing to 25 to 30 in the afternoon, with wind gusts upwards of 40 miles an hour. Thursday night, 30% chance of showers and thunder thunderstorms before 1 a.m. Partly cloudy, low of 54. South wind 15 to 20, becoming light and variable after midnight. Wind gusts upwards of 25 miles an hour. Friday, sunny, high of 88. Light northwest wind increasing to 10 to 20 in the morning. Friday night, mostly clear, low of 55. Northwest wind 5 to 15, becoming light and variable after midnight. Saturday, chance of showers and thunderstorms after 1 p.m., mostly sunny, high of 88. South-southeast wind 5 to 10, increasing to 15 to 20 in the afternoon, with gusts near 30 miles an hour. Saturday night, chance of showers and thunderstorms, partly cloudy, low of 58. Southeast wind 10 to 20, with gusts to 25 miles an hour. Sunday, chance of showers and thunderstorms, partly sunny, high of 84. South-southeast wind 15 to 20, becoming west-southwest 20 to 25 in the afternoon, wind gusts upwards of 35 miles an hour. Sunday night, chance of showers and thunderstorms, partly cloudy, low of 51. North and northwest wind 20 to 30, decreasing to 10 to 15 after midnight. And Monday, chance of showers, partly sunny, high of 73. North and northwest wind 15 to 25 miles an hour. Right now at Classic Country, 98.7 FM in Norfolk, it's 70 degrees. It is 905, 68 degrees, KTIC West Point in 840 Country. 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
6: President Trump will head to Beijing today.
7: I'm Dave Anthony, Fox News, where he will hold talks this week with China's president.
8: We think this is going to be a monumentally important meeting between these two great leaders.
7: And U.S. Ambassador to China, David Perdue, also tells Fox.
8: We've opened the door for China to help us with Iran. They get 48% of their oil through the Straits of Hormuz.
7: Iran has halted most shipping through there while the U.S. military keeps up a blockade around Iran's ports. With no end of the conflict in sight, the president calls Iran's counter-proposal garbage, and the ceasefire is on life support. Fox's Trey Yingst reports from Tel Aviv.
9: The Middle East is bracing for the possibility that the region returns to war in the days ahead. Overnight, Iran's parliament speaker, Mohammad Khalibaf, posted to X saying, quote, our armed forces are ready to deliver a well-deserved response to any aggression. Mistaken strategy and mistaken decisions will always lead to mistaken results. The whole world has already figured this out.
7: Oil prices are rising again, up more than 3%, and that surge in this conflict, along with the spike at the gas pump, is driving up inflation overall.
10: It was expected to increase, but the annual pace was even hotter than anticipated. The consumer price index rose 0.6% from March to April, up 0.4% for core CPI, excluding food and energy. The CPI for the year ending in April rose 3.8%.
7: That's Fox's Jenny Casola. April's annual inflation rate 0.5% higher than March. Another passenger on that cruise ship that had a hantavirus outbreak has tested positive. That's in Spain. So it's 11 confirmed cases so far.
11: Given the long incubation period of the virus, it's possible we might see more cases in the coming weeks.
7: But World Health Organization Director Dr. Tedros Ghebreyesus still maintains hantavirus is not like the COVID spread and risk of a big outbreak is low. 18 Americans taken off the ship remain quarantined. None of those in Nebraska have symptoms. One in Atlanta did. 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
5: 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Obscure reference where sports and pop culture collide. And by the way, I might be biased because it is my podcast, but definitely check out that interview with Jordan Larson. That was a lot of fun and very interesting and a good time. It is time for us to go live to the Rural Radio Network. It is 10 minutes after 9 o'clock and 68 degrees.
19: 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Grain trade is higher ahead of today's fresh WASDE report. Traders are looking for corn production to drop and soybean production to rise as acreage changes occur with higher fuel and fertilizer costs. And yesterday's crop progress report confirmed what most were anticipating to see on wheat conditions. 28% of the winter wheat crop is good to excellent, down 3% and the lowest since 1996. 40% of the crop is poor to very poor. Corn planting is estimated at 57% complete, and beans are 49% planted, both above average. And cattle futures are higher so far this morning. The president has announced he's holding off on his plans to reduce those tariffs on imported beef, and that is helping futures here this morning. July corn is up four at 479 and a quarter. December up 3 3/4 at 501 and a half. July soybeans up 6 1/2 at 1219 and a half. November up six at $12.75. July Chicago wheat is up 13 3/4 at 647 3/4. September up 13 1/4 at 662. July Kansas City wheat up 16 1/4 at 702 1/2. September up 16 at 713 1/4. June live cattle are up $1.95 at 251.35. August up 112 at 244.67. May feeders up 40 cents at 368.80. August up 197 at 364.27. June lean hogs are down 32 cents at 99.90. And class 3 milk is unavailable right now. 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
22: The president has delayed executive orders aimed at lowering record-high beef prices and rebuilding the U.S. cattle herd. I'm Alex Makovica, back with you on the Rural Radio Network. The Wall Street Journal reports the proposed actions include allowing more low-tariff beef imports and expanding lending options for ranchers. According to Reuters, beef prices remain more than 15% higher than when Trump returned to office in January of 2025, while the U.S. cattle herd has dropped to its smallest size in 75 years. That follows years of drought and high feed costs. The USDA now projects the U.S. will import a record 5.8 billion pounds of beef this year. Economists say additional imports could help hamburger processors, but may have only a limited impact on grocery store prices for consumers. Well, a new round of USDA office relocations is raising some concerns about staffing and the future of ag research and nutrition programs. Federal employee unions say that many workers at agencies like the Economic Research Service and the National Institute of Food and Ag may quit rather than relocate from Washington, D.C. to Kansas City and other regional hubs. Union leaders are warning that could delay research, slow grant funding for universities, and impact programs like SNAP, WIC, and school meals. USDA says the moves are part of a broader reorganization aimed at improving efficiency. And researchers say sweet corn growers may be able to save water and money without sacrificing flavor. A new study from the University of Missouri found farmers can irrigate sweet corn more efficiently by matching water use to the crop's stage of growth instead of relying only on weather conditions. I'm Alex Makovica from the Nebraska Soybean Board Studios here on the Rural Radio Network.
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6: It is time for this week's update from Kelp Seed and Fertilizer in West Point. Let's visit with Jeff Wilmes. This newly seeded crop kind of feels like it's coming up in somewhat of a stressful environment. Is that a fair statement?
23: Yeah, that is a fair statement, Chad, because there's always going to be stress, and weeds are a stress. So don't wait to get your acres called in here so that we can get out there and get those weeds under control. We can also add a product in there called Takeoff that really helps that plant handle a lot more stress. You know, as we have windy days and, you know, if we have some potential rainy days, that plant just keeps on a growing, so our application window shrinks.
6: It's playing defense, but having some offensive benefits too, right?
23: We really need to help that plant protect itself so that it can keep hanging on for another few more days to get to that rainfall amount or get to that when that pivot's going to be running. So yeah, you really, really help it be defensive and just be a lot stronger package that way. Give us a call here at the office at 402-372-5588, and our team of agronomists would be glad to help you.
6: Jeff Wilmes, Kelp Seed and Fertilizer. Advisor in West Point with this week's update.
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5: 919, 68 degrees. It's a Tuesday. Coming up, Alex Makovic will be with us to talk soybeans. Right now, we go to Farm Director Chad Moyer for an Ag Feature.
3: I'm Chad Moyer. On today's program, we're going to recap a symposium that was hosted by the Animal Agriculture Alliance in Kansas City this week. Here to tell us about that, Cody Lambrecht. He is from the Bennington area. He serves on the board of directors for the Nebraska Pork Producers Association. So I understand this symposium, it's an annual thing. It rotates between central United States and back east. But before we talk about the symposium, tell me a little bit about Animal Ag Alliance. Tell me about the group that put this on.
4: Yeah. Well, first of all, thanks for having me. And I am also new to the Animal Ag Alliance, but I was lucky enough to be nominated this year for an Emerging Farmer Award that got me down and got me introduced to the program. And what it is, Chad, it's a group of individuals that cares deeply for the success of the livestock and ag in general. And they are our eyes and ears looking out for maybe some hurdles coming up in the future. And in terms of maybe the policy side or the activism side, and they do a job that, as an ag producer or a livestock producer myself, I don't necessarily have the time to look out and see what all of these individuals that want to, maybe put a halt to the livestock production, and they keep an eye on that side of things. And let's face it, we're in a global market today, and decisions made not only in the U.S. but maybe Canada, Mexico, overseas, they look over all of that for us. So it's an organization that has a love for the industry and keeps a watch out for us livestock producers and stakeholders.
3: All right, very good. So tell me about the symposium itself. What were some of the topics that were covered and some of the things that you found most interesting, Cody?
4: Yeah, so some of the topics that were covered day one were communication from livestock producers to stakeholders. So some of the individuals attending this were livestock producers like myself from, the poultry side, dairy side, beef, swine, but also stakeholders on the other side of the livestock production chain. So wholesalers, retailers, and for instance, like a Costco representative was there, some food chains, and then some fast food chains. Yes. Mm-hmm. And so the communication route between us, what do us livestock producers see needs going forward, and how and what's a effective and way to communicate that with the other side of the production side, with the stakeholders, and putting us all in a room and trying to figure out one's needs and what we see as problems maybe going forward.
3: Sure. All right. So let's drill down on that a little bit more. Communications up the chain, if you will. People at that level, what do they want to hear from you? What information are they interested in?
4: Yeah, that was an interesting topic. Some of it was the communication back and forth was maybe in a jargon that some of the stakeholders might not always understand. Some of the communication that they wanted to see was not in terms of data and science, but maybe in terms of our story and what we're feeling. And that was, and Chad, to be honest, that wasn't necessarily directly with the stakeholders, that was also with the consumer, but just being effective and getting a point across.
3: Yeah. Yeah, absolutely. All right. Thanks for taking the time and telling us about it. Sounded like it was a very interesting event. Again, that's Cody Lambrecht. He's from Bennington. He's on the board of directors for the Nebraska Pork Producers Association, attended this week's Animal Agriculture Alliance Summit, which was held down in Kansas City. I'm Chad Moyer.
5: Thank you very much, Chad. 9:24 now, 68 degrees. Time to talk soybeans.
22: It's time for this week's Nebraska Soybean Report, your update on research, demand, and innovation powered by Nebraska soybean farmers and their checkoff. And joining us from the planter today is Mike Tomes. He farms near the Utica area. Mike, just tell us a little bit about some of the conditions that you guys are up against here this growing season.
8: Well, in 2026, we had a super early start due to the warm, dry weather. There seemed to be even more early soybeans planted this year, as the trend has been. The early planted stands on both corn and soybeans look really good, and planting for many farmers has already been completed. Others are wrapping it up, and in general, except for seed corn, our area has a large amount of seed acres, so typically that planting goes through the end of May to spread out maturity for detasseling and harvest reasons. The longer-term weather, back when we were coming out of winter, something I've been thinking a lot about, and how it held fairly accurate as far as the La Nina, El Nino transition. It has 2026, in my mind, setting up a lot like 2023. This area had a few weather-enhanced soybean yield issues that year due to our early irrigation, which, of course, was done to help germinate seed in dry soils and activate herbicides, real similar to what's going on right now. And I just want... thinking as a member of the soybean board, I was so fortunate to be able to spend so many hours with Dr. Jim Specht during the last few years before his passing. He warned soybean producers of the dangers of too much early irrigation. Hopefully we can receive beneficial rain soon to avoid the same situation this year.
22: That's the hope for sure. All right, Mike Tomes is joining us. He serves on the Nebraska Soybean Board and farms near Utica for this week's report. And for more information, you can always go to nebraskasoybeans.org. I'm Alex Makovica reporting.
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1: I'm Connie Green in the KTIC News Center, which is sponsored by TNT Coins in Fremont. Honest appraisals and fair prices for coins, silver, and collectibles. Today is the primary election. Polling places will be open until 8 p.m. Remember to take an appropriate form of identification when you go to vote. The West Point Beamer School Board met for their regular meeting in the school's media center last night. Superintendent D.J. Weddle spoke with KTIC News about some grants that the school district has received, including one from the Dinklage Foundation.
2: We applied for a grant to help fund some interactive whiteboards for the school that are really going to help us integrate our CKLA curriculum as we go forward. We have those now for all of our elementary classrooms. It was a $50,000 grant, paying for nearly half of what we're asking for, and just so thankful for that grant. A couple other grants that we got are through our summer our food program grants. One was to kind of do some basic outreach with it, like some additional coolers, an additional outside tent. That was all through the summer food program that we did last year. The big one we got actually was we applied for a grant to replace a combi oven that we have in the kitchen area that's older and kind of getting a little bit finicky. We applied for a grant to replace that through the summer food program, and we were awarded that. And that was about, I think it was a little over $24,000. So that was an amazing grant. And the last grant we recently received was one that was applied by our FFA ag teacher, Miss Rebecca Wolf. She applied for some additional TIG welding setups that we can have more welding units that we can do TIG welding with. So that was about $4,000.
1: Weddle says the West Point Beamer Foundation also kicked in $10,000 for the Dinklage grant. Omaha police say a missing endangered 82-year-old woman was found Monday night just before 9 p.m. The police department says Evangelina Diaz Viscarino was found safe. The department asked for the public's help after she went missing at 5:30 p.m. near 20th and Bancroft Streets. A series of small earthquakes have been shaking parts of southern Nebraska for several months now. The U.S. Geological Survey indicates that a magnitude 2.8 earthquake was noted about 4 miles southeast of Cowles, Nebraska yesterday, which is near the border with Kansas. There were no reports of damages. The nationwide effort to Make It Click seatbelt safety campaign is underway now through Memorial Day weekend. Among the agencies participating in that effort, the Blair Police Department. Grant funding is making it possible for extra patrols during this time to check for seatbelt usage. You're advised to always buckle up anytime you're in a vehicle. Those are the latest stories from the KTIC News Center.
3: Fox News, I'm CJ Papa. President Trump hours away from leaving the White House for the journey to Communist China. U.S. Ambassador to China, David Perdue, earlier on Fox's America's Newsroom.
4: We think this is going to be a monumentally important meeting between these two great leaders.
3: Secretary of State Marco Rubio will be one of the top officials in attendance for the two-day state visit.
5: Rubio, of course, being the biggest surprise for everyone because he was sanctioned by China and banned back in 2020 for bringing up the Uyghur persecution. The president says the Iran conflict has changed the agenda by a lot ahead of the summit.
3: Fox's Aisha Hosni in Beijing. The head of the World Health Organization says there's no sign of a larger border outbreak following the deadly hantavirus outbreak on that cruise ship. Inflation up during the 10-week war. That is from the April reading of the Consumer Price Index. You're paying more, especially for gas. 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
6: 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It is 9:36 now on this Tuesday morning. Juliana, check back with you. Thanks for being here. It is 70 degrees at the KTIC studios in West Point. For today, mostly sunny, high of 78. North and northwest wind 15 to 20, increasing to 20 to 25 in the afternoon. Wind gusts near 35 miles an hour. Tonight, mostly clear, low of 45. North and northwest wind 15 to 20, decreasing to 5 to 10 after midnight. Wind gusts to 30 miles an hour. Tomorrow, sunny, high of 79. Northwest wind around 5 miles an hour. Tomorrow night, mostly clear, low of 52. Southeast wind 5 to 15, with gusts near 25 miles an hour. Thursday, partly sunny, high of 83. Southeast wind 20 to 25, increasing to 25 to 30 in the afternoon. Wind gusts upwards of 40 miles an hour. Thursday night, a 30% chance of showers and thunderstorms before 1 a.m. Partly cloudy, low of 54. South wind 15 to 20, becoming light and variable after midnight. Wind gusts to 25 miles an hour. Friday, sunny, high of 87. Light northwest wind increasing to 10 to 15 in the morning. Wind gusts to 20 miles an hour. Friday night, mostly clear, low of 55. Northwest wind 5 to 15, becoming light and variable after midnight. Saturday, a chance of showers and thunderstorms after 1 p.m., mostly sunny, high of 87. South-southeast wind 5 to 10, increasing to 15 to 20 in the afternoon. Wind gusts near 30 miles an hour. Saturday night, chance of showers and thunderstorms, partly cloudy, low of 58. Southeast wind 10 to 20, with gusts to 25 miles an hour. Sunday, a chance of showers and thunderstorms, partly sunny, high of 83. Southeast wind 15 to 20, becoming west-southwest 20 to 25 in the afternoon. Wind gusts upwards of 35 miles an hour. Sunday night, a chance of showers and thunderstorms, partly cloudy, low of 51. North and northwest wind 20 to 30, decreasing to 10 to 15 after midnight. And Monday, a chance of showers, partly sunny, high of 72. North and northwest wind 15 to 25 miles an hour. Right now at Classic Country, 98.7 FM in Norfolk, it is 67 degrees. It is 9:39, 70 degrees, KTIC West Point.
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13: 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December up 2 3/4 at $5.50. July soybeans up 8 at $12.21. November up 6.5 at $12.01 1/4. July Chicago wheat is up 16.5 at $6.50 1/2. September up 16.25 at $6.65. July Kansas City wheat up 18 at $7.04 1/4. September up 17 3/4 at $7.15. And on the livestock side of things, June live cattle up 170 at 251.10. August up 72 at 244.27. May feeders are up a dime at 368.50. August up 75 cents at 363.05. May lean hogs are up a nickel at 90.92. And June down 25 at 99.97 on the Rural Radio Network.
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0: Getting fancy with the Reba here on Classic Country KTIC. Daily Chapel still to come this hour. Right now we hand it off to Farm Director Chad Moyer for a look at the farm calendar.
1: 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Federal law restricts youth under the age of 16 from operating certain farm equipment unless they are working on their parents' farm or legal guardians, but the certification through this provides an exemption. 14 and 15 year olds who drive tractors and who can then drive tractors and operate specific mechanized equipment. It's a 2-day course. It's going to be held in a couple of locations here in eastern Nebraska, June 10th and 11th in West Point, and July 1st and 2nd in David City. Now is the time to get signed up for that. You can get signed up unmc.edu, unmc.edu. The direct link to that is up on the farm calendar. Nebraska Extension will offer an introductory Crop Scout training course. It'll be on Tuesday, May 19th for industry representatives and corn and soybean growers that are looking to strengthen their pest management and field scouting skills. It takes place at NREC, Eastern Nebraska Research Extension and Education Center at Meade. Some of the things they'll talk about: scouting tips and techniques, hands-on field practice, corn and soybean growth and development, crop disease ID, weed ID, corn and

0: soybean insect scouting, identification and management, nutrient deficiencies as well. Pre-registrations are due by May 15th. Again, it'll be on May 19th at NREC. To get more information, the website, you can go to nrec.unl.edu. A direct link to register is also up on the farm calendar. That's May 19th at NREC, and a deadline to register is May 15th. USDA Ag Marketing Service is seeking nominations for the United Soybean Board and 22 members and three alternates from across the country. They are looking for nominations from Nebraska and Iowa. A deadline to nominate someone is May 29th. They are looking for folks to serve 3 years on the United Soybean Board. Again, you can get more information and the link to do that and nominations, all of that is up on the farm calendar. Again, USDA seeking nominees for the United Soybean Board. Deadline to nominate is May 29th. Again, we are in the middle of May beef month, or approaching the middle of May beef month, well into the month of May, and Nebraska Beef Council has brought together the Beef Passport Program once again. Numerous restaurants, meat shops, and meat processors all across the state are participating this year, and they have this passport, which is kind of neat. You can download it either digitally and put it in your digital wallet, or you could print off a copy as well. And as you visit these restaurants, meat shops, and meat processors, you get a stamp on that passport. Collect enough stamps and you get some prizes at the end of the summer. All the details are at goodlifegreatsteaks.org. goodlifegreatsteaks.org. Registration is being accepted now for the Iowa Farm Bureau Economic Summit, Trade Crossroads, Forces Shaping the Future of Agriculture. The event itself is mid-July at the FFA in Richmond Center in Ankeny, Iowa. Former U.S. Trade Representative Ambassador Bob Lighthizer will be one of the featured presenters at that meeting. Of course, there'll be some presentations as well, a new study on a partnership that will look at the latest economic indicators, looking at Iowa agriculture, what this means for farm profitability moving forward. If you register by May 31st, you save a little bit of money. 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For more information on these and other items, check the website, go online to kticradio.com, click on events, and then click on the farm calendar. I'm Chad Moyer, reporting on KTIC.
1: Thank you very much, Chad. It is 9:51 and 70 degrees. Well, Gilly Chapel up in about 3 minutes.
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8: Daily Chapel, a message of hope and love in Christ from your neighbors, the people of the Lutheran Church, Missouri Synod.
9: In the name of the Father, and of the Son, and of the Holy Spirit. Amen. This is Pastor Lawson Short of St. Peter Lutheran in North Bend, Nebraska, and this is Daily Chapel. This week, Daily Chapel is sponsored by the Sisters in Faith of St. Peter Lutheran here in North Bend. This coming Thursday, the Church will be celebrating the Ascension of our Lord. Therefore, this week on Daily Chapel, we will be meditating upon verses that pertain to our Lord's Ascension. Today we will meditate upon these words from Psalm 110, verse 1. The Lord says to my Lord, sit at my right hand until I make your enemies your footstool. Who is Jesus? Even amongst people of different religions and the academic elite, almost every single person on earth agrees that there was a historical person named Jesus. But who was he, really? Above all, is Jesus the Son of God, the Lord of the universe? Well, in thinking of this question, C.S. Lewis famously presented the following argument. Any person claiming to be God must be one of three things: a liar, a lunatic, or Lord. Either the person is lying about their lordship and is making it all up, or the person is a lunatic and actually believes they are Lord when they really aren't. Or finally, if they're not lying or insane, well, they must be who they say they are. Well, so are the gospel made up myths? Well, that doesn't make much sense. All the apostles suffered, and most died painfully for the sake of Christ. And why go through such suffering if it was all a myth? What was their motive, if we're thinking in the courtroom way? A cross? Hunger? Poverty? Loss? The Apostle Paul had it all, riches, wealth, affluence, you name it, and he lost all of it in this life to follow Jesus. No, the apostles state clearly our rewards are not in this life, but the life to come. Well, if not myths, was Jesus and his apostles insane then? Well, that doesn't make much sense either. Even unbelievers have to marvel at the wisdom of Jesus in Scripture. And how do you explain the unity of Scripture? How do all these books with different human authors written at different places and periods over a time period of over 1,000 years all fit together so perfectly? No, the truth is Jesus is Lord. The truth is the Holy Spirit is the one who inspired the writing of the Bible through human authors. Truth is Jesus truly is the Son of God who took on human flesh. He truly did miracles and wonders and great signs here on earth. He truly died on the cross to take away our sins. He truly rose again from the dead for our salvation. He truly ascended into heaven and now rules and reigns over all things at the Father's right hand. And so, yes, the truth is, Jesus is no liar. He is not a lunatic, but he is our Lord and Lord of all. Thanks be to God. Amen. This has been Pastor Lawson Short of St. Peter Lutheran Church in North Bend, Nebraska. If you're in the North Bend area, we'd like to invite you to join us on Sundays for worship at 9 a.m. Also, you can find us online and follow worship services live on our Facebook page. Just search for St. Peter Lutheran, North Bend, Nebraska, and you'll find us. The grace of our Lord Jesus Christ, the love of God, and the communion of the Holy Spirit be with you always. Amen.
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0: surge and spike up at the gas pump has inflation even higher. The consumer price index rose 0.6% last month, and the annual rate of inflation jumped to 3.8%, the most in 3 years. More than 2 years after a cargo ship crashed into Baltimore's Key Bridge, collapsing it into the water, killing 6 workers on that bridge.
1: The United States unsealed an indictment charging 3 defendants.
0: U.S. Attorney Kelly Hayes, 2 companies based in India, and a superintendent for the Dolly container ship facing numerous charges. 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
7: I'm Connie Green in the KTIC News Center, which is sponsored by TNT Coins in Fremont. Here are a few of the stories we're following. Many schools in Nebraska have experienced a Canvas data breach, including West Point Beamer. Superintendent D.J. Weddle spoke with KTIC News following last night's school board meeting, saying damage from that matter has yet to be measured, but it does prompt serious concern. The Blair Police Department is among those local and regional law enforcement agencies participating in the Make It Click Seatbelt Safety Campaign, which runs through Memorial Day. The primary election is today. Polling places statewide will be open until 8 p.m. You will need to show identification before voting. Details can be found online at sos.nebraska.gov. Those are the latest stories from the KTIC News Center.
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10: For today, mostly sunny, high of 78. North and northwest wind 15 to 20, increasing to 20 to 25 in the afternoon. Wind gusts near 35 miles an hour. Tonight, mostly clear, low of 45. North and northwest wind 15 to 20, decreasing to 5 to 10 after midnight. Wind gusts to 30 miles an hour. Tomorrow, sunny, high of 79. Northwest wind around 5 miles an hour. Tomorrow night, mostly clear, low of 52. Southeast wind 5 to 15, with gusts near 25 miles an hour. Thursday, partly sunny, high of 83. Southeast wind 20 to 25, increasing to 25 to 30 in the afternoon. Wind gusts upwards of 40 miles an hour. Thursday night, a 30% chance of showers and thunderstorms before 1 a.m. Partly cloudy, low of 54. South wind 15 to 20, becoming light and variable after midnight. Wind gusts to 25 miles an hour. Friday, sunny, high of 87. Light northwest wind increasing to 10 to 15 in the morning, wind gusts to 20 miles an hour. Friday night, mostly clear, low of 55. Northwest wind 5 to 15, becoming light and variable after midnight. Saturday, a chance of showers and thunderstorms after 1 p.m., mostly sunny, high of 87. South-southeast wind 5 to 10, increasing to 15 to 20 in the afternoon, wind gusts near 30 miles an hour. Saturday night, chance of showers and thunderstorms, partly cloudy, low of 58. Southeast wind 10 to 20, will gust to 25 miles an hour. Sunday, a chance of showers and thunderstorms, partly sunny, high of 83. Southeast wind 15 to 20, becoming west-southwest, 20 to 25 in the afternoon, wind gusts upwards of 35 miles an hour. Sunday night, a chance of showers and thunderstorms, partly cloudy, low of 51. North and northwest wind 20 to 30, decreasing to 10 to 15 after midnight. And Monday, a chance of showers, partly sunny, high of 72. North and northwest wind 15 to 25 miles an hour.
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7: 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Grain Trade is higher this morning with positioning ahead of the latest WASDE report, which will be out a little later. Along with that report, yesterday's updated crop progress report showed that both corn and soybean planting are still ahead of the average pace, with corn estimated to be 57% planted. Beans are around 49% complete. With the recent cool weather and dry conditions across the Midwest, the emergence of those crops could see some struggle ahead. Yesterday's crop progress report has also boosted wheat futures here today. 28% of the winter wheat crop is good to excellent, down 3%, and 40% of the crop is now poor to very poor, which is also up about 3%. Cattle futures are mixed here today. The president has announced he's holding off on his plans to reduce tariffs on imported beef. July corn is up 3 1/4 at 4.78 1/2. December up 2 1/4 at $5. July soybeans are up 9 cents at 12.22. November up 6 3/4 at 12.01 1/2. July Chicago wheat up 18 1/4 at 6.52 1/4. September up 18 at 6.66 3/4. July Kansas City wheat up 18 1/2 at 7.04 3/4. September up 18 1/4 at 7.15 1/2. July soybean meal is up 170 at 326.50. July bean oil up 104 at 74.78. June live cattle are up 95 cents at 250.35. August up 42 at 243.97. August feeders are up 17 at 362.47. September down 30 at 359.85. And June lean hogs are down 65 cents at 99.57. 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
16: It is time for the Red Minute, brought to you by Red Star Fertilizer. Here's the head of Red Star Fertilizer, Tom Stanton. Tom, what about early planted soybeans? Do you continue to do research on that and the benefits of getting those soybeans out there as early as possible?
17: Yeah, in our Red Acres plots, we do a lot of research every year. And what we're showing consistently the last 3 years is, one, we can reduce our population. You know, we don't have to be at that 140 or 50 or 60,000. We can reduce that down to as low as 110,000 planted early, and we just consistently get better yields by planting those soybeans early. And it really makes sense when you look at the soybean plant and how it grows. It wants to take advantage of more light. So if we plant them early, we protect them with seed treatment, we get those seeds to come up. You know, we're seeing anywhere between 4.5 to 8 bushels by planting beans in early to mid-April versus planting them in May.
16: You really do need to protect those beans if you're going to plant them early, right?
17: Absolutely. Last year in 2025, Chad, we did our seed treatments early in April and we did them in May. And it didn't matter where you put them. The average was 2.8 bushels. And it's interesting. We were at the Commodity Classic and Fred Belo from University of Illinois presented his information. And it was exactly spot on with what we did in our Red Acres plots at Red Star. 2.8 bushels if you use a seed treatment versus if you don't.
16: 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That's today's Red Minute, brought to you by Red Star Fertilizer.
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10: 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Thank you so much. Right now at Classic Country 98.7 FM in Norfolk, it's 69 degrees. It is 10:16. 71 degrees, KTIC West Point at 840 Country. Coming up, we'll have the Husker Diamond Report with Parker Siza, also local birthdays and anniversaries. Right now, we have the Ag Resource Market Watch.
22: Hello, America, and welcome again to the Ag Resource Market Watch with the latest news direct from the Chicago Board of Trade. I'm Dan Bossi on Tuesday, the 12th of May. Chicago futures are higher across the board awaiting the USDA crop report, which will be out at 11 o'clock Chicago time. This report includes new crop balance sheets for the 26-27 crop year and will be carefully watched in terms of what is the impact of the war on fertilizer and plantings, at least in the United States and around the world. Other news is rather scarce here this morning, but crop condition ratings did drop on winter wheat yesterday by 3 percentage points in a good to excellent category. That's been bullish of wheat, and we are hearing at least talk of Chinese interest, at least in soybeans, as we think about the upcoming meeting later this week between President Trump and President Xi. Now, these are just rumors. No cash trade is actually confirmed, but nonetheless, it's been supportive in the bean market. As we look at weather, the weather looks favorable. U.S. farmers are very active in planting. We should be somewhere around 70% done with corn seedings, closer to 60 to 65 on soybeans as we get to the end of this week. Until next time, I'm Dan Bossi. This broadcast being brought to you by Ag Resource.
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3: Time for the Husker Diamond Report. Nebraska baseball takes on the Creighton Blue Jays for matchup number 3 this season. First pitch is scheduled for 6 p.m. at Charles Schwab Field. The Huskers already have 2 victories over Creighton this season, a 6-5 win in Omaha in March, and a 5-4 win in Lincoln in April. The Huskers sport a 37-14 overall record, right now number 24 in D1 baseball's top 25 and 19th in Perfect Game's top 25, 21st in the USA Today coaches poll. Creighton comes in at 28-21. Tonight's game is also on Nebraska Public Media. Other notes from the week, redshirt sophomore Carson Yasa was named Big Ten Pitcher of the Week. Yasa is now 9-2 on the season after dealing 7 shutout innings in Nebraska's run rule win 10-0 over Iowa on Friday. Yasa is next slated to start in Nebraska's weekend series starting Thursday at Minnesota. And that's the Husker Diamond Report. I'm Parker Siza.
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6: 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It is 10:22 now, 71 degrees.
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4: 1025, 71 degrees, here's Kenny.
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1: I'm Connie Green in the KTIC News Center, which is sponsored by TNT Coins in Fremont. Honest appraisals and fair prices for coins, silver, and collectibles. Don't forget to vote today. It's the primary election. When you go to vote, make sure to take an appropriate form of identification with you. For those acceptable forms, go online to the Nebraska Secretary of State's website, which is sos.nebraska.gov. Polling places will be open until 8 p.m. AAA projects more than 3.76 million people from the West North Central region, which includes Nebraska and Iowa, will travel at least 50 miles from home for Memorial Day weekend. That's 16,000 more than last year. The travel period includes 5 days beginning on the Thursday before Memorial Day and ending on Monday. Mike Wach, Cedric Batigi-Badong, and Carlos Sons approached the West Point Beamer School Board at last night's meeting and presented the idea of potentially adding soccer as a varsity sport at the school. Wach says the sport is growing and evolving in the community.
2: The biggest reason for pursuing this, you might ask, is what brought this up? It's simple. It's just something our students are asking for. And I had some students come to my classroom and ask me. They knew my background in soccer. And it just has become a growing interest of our students. And over time, more and more students have expressed interest in having the opportunity to play soccer for West Point Beamer. Many of them have already played recreationally or through youth programs. And they would like the chance to compete representing their school and community. And after conducting a student interest survey with current 8th through 11th grade students here at West Point Beamer, it became clear that there's a genuine excitement and interest surrounding the possibility of a soccer program.
1: Walk says they're looking at the 2027-28 school year at the earliest for having soccer. A series of small earthquakes have been shaking parts of southern Nebraska for several months now. The U.S. Geological Survey indicates that a magnitude 2.8 earthquake was noted about 4 miles southeast of Cowles, Nebraska yesterday, that area near the border with Kansas. There were no reports of damages. Those are the latest stories from the KTIC News Center.
3: News. I'm Therese Crowley. The diplomacy of commerce. President Trump about to fly to Beijing for a big state welcome from President Xi. U.S. Ambassador to China David Perdue tells Fox he hopes China can help the U.S. with the Iran war with half their oil at stake.
4: He and President Xi have already developed a strong, trusting relationship, and we're hoping that this meeting will continue that effort and strengthen that relationship.
3: Joining the trip, a host of executives from Apple to Elon Musk to Boeing to make deals. War Secretary Pete Hegseth in House and Senate budget hearings defending the $25 billion cost of the Iran war so far.
5: The theory of the entire case is to prevent Iran from having a nuclear weapon. And if that has to be done kinetically and militarily, the Department of War is locked and loaded and ready to do that.
3: And members of Congress signing on to sponsor President Trump's proposal for a 90-day pause on the federal gas tax. America's listening to Fox News.
6: May is beef month in Nebraska, and lean beef is power-packed with nutrients like iron, zinc, protein, and B vitamins, all with minimal calories. 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
7: For today, mostly sunny, high of 78. North and northwest wind 15 to 20, increasing to 20 to 25 in the afternoon. Wind gusts near 35 miles an hour. Tonight, mostly clear, low of 45. North and northwest wind 15 to 20, decreasing to 5 to 10 after midnight. Wind gusts to 30 miles an hour. Tomorrow, sunny, high of 79. Northwest wind around 5 miles an hour. Tomorrow night, mostly clear, low of 52. Southeast wind 5 to 15, with gusts near 25 miles an hour. Thursday, partly sunny, high of 83. Southeast wind 20 to 25, increasing to 25 to 30 in the afternoon. Wind gusts upwards of 40 miles an hour. Thursday night, a 30% chance of showers and thunderstorms before 1 a.m. Partly cloudy, low of 54. South wind 15 to 20, becoming light and variable after midnight. Wind gusts to 25 miles an hour. Friday, sunny, high of 87. Light northwest wind increasing to 10 to 15 in the morning. Wind gusts to 20 miles an hour. Friday night, mostly clear, low of 55. Northwest wind 5 to 15, becoming light and variable after midnight. Saturday, a chance of showers and thunderstorms after 1 p.m., mostly sunny, high of 87. South-southeast wind 5 to 10, increasing to 15 to 20 in the afternoon. Wind gusts near 30 miles an hour. Saturday night, chance of showers and thunderstorms, partly cloudy, low of 58. Southeast wind 10 to 20, with gusts to 25 miles an hour. Sunday, a chance of showers and thunderstorms, partly sunny, high of 83. Southeast wind 15 to 20, becoming west-southwest, 20 to 25 in the afternoon. Wind gusts upwards of 35 miles an hour. Sunday night, a chance of showers and thunderstorms, partly cloudy, low of 51. North and northwest wind 20 to 30, decreasing to 10 to 15 after midnight. And Monday, a chance of showers, partly sunny, high of 72. North and northwest wind 15 to 25 miles an hour. 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It is 10:37 and 72 degrees, KTIC West Point in 840 Country. 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
7: KTIC Midday Show coming up on 10:39. Well, there is a new term on how some people would like to live life, or at least a methodology on living life, and that is called Jimmy Buffett maxing. Of course, maxing is kind of a slang term for maximize, and the phrase Jimmy Buffett maxing is trending, and it means basically to live your life like Jimmy, laid back by the beach with a margarita. Somebody said, quote, Jimmy lived every day to the absolute fullest. He built an empire off the things he loved, like music. 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He didn't let the little things worry him. Most importantly, he built a life that felt like a 24/7 vacation. So basically, people are trying to say, hey, have a Jimmy Buffett maxing summer this summer. Chill out, relax, have a margarita, enjoy the water. 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Do a little Jimmy Buffett maxing of my own. Give me some changes in latitudes and changes in attitudes as well. 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
8: 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July corn is up 2.5 at 477 and 3/4. December up 1.5 at 499 and a quarter. July soybeans up 7 at 1220. November up 1.25 at $12. July Chicago wheat up 19 and a quarter at 653 and a quarter. September up 18 and 3/4 at 667 and a half. July Kansas City wheat up 18 and a half at 704 and 3/4. September up 18 and a quarter at 715 and a half. June live cattle are up 15 cents at 249.55. August down 80 at 242.75. August feeders down 222 at 360.07. September down 285 at 357.57. And June lean hogs are down 82 cents at 99.40. July down 105 at 103.60. 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
1: Coming up at Mitchell Livestock Market, Mitchell, South Dakota, on Wednesday morning, May 13th, selling the butcher cows and bulls. We'll be starting that at 9 a.m. Around 10 a.m. we'll be on the fat cattle, then back on the weigh-ups and the baby and started calves. Folks, we'll have at least 50 to 100 of these new crop calves, one from newborns, probably up to 6-8 weeks old, and there will be several head of bred cows selling after the weigh-ups on Wednesday afternoon. Mitchell Livestock Market's next feeder cattle special will be on Thursday, May 21st. That'll be starting at 9:30 a.m. And looking down the road just a little bit, on Thursday, June 11th, will be the Mitchell Livestock Market Summertime Barbecue Feeder Cattle Special. 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
2: 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In the stock cow division, Cooning Farms, 270 Angus and Semi-Angus stock cows. They'll be 3-year-old to short-term, bred to K-cattle. Semi-Angus bulls due August 15th for 60 days. In the pair division, Haythorn Land and Cattle, 148 Angus and black, white, face, and red cows with 175-pound calves at side. They're all short, solid to short-term, and another 30 with 125-pound calves at side, also short, solid, and short-term. Here's Brandon Newton, 100 Angus, black, white face, and a few red cows with 200-pound calves at side. They'll be short, solid, and short-term cows. RSP Cattle LLC, 80 Angus cows with Angus calves at side. They're all first calf to 9-year-olds, a complete dispersion. The Logan Ranch, 51 head of Angus heifers with their first calf at side, weighing 150 pounds. Here's the Dove Ranch, 40 head of Angus and black, white face, short-term cows with 250-pound calves at side. Jason Koberstein, 30 head of Angus cows with calves at side. They'll be 3-year-old to 8-year-olds and tagged to match. Lee Struckmeyer, 30 black and red Angus heifers with red Angus sired calves at side. Here's Mark Wilson, 30 head of Angus heifers with March-born calves at side. Here's Sioux Ranch, 17 Angus heifers with 150-pound calves at side. All this and many more valued consignments this Wednesday, May 13th at Ogallala Livestock regular sale with a special stock cow and cow-calf pair sale.
3: Auction time coming up once more today at 1:45 this afternoon. 10:49 out, 72 degrees. We'll have a cash livestock update coming up in about 9.

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0: It is the KTIC Midday Show, 1050, 72 degrees. Joel Janacek, Chad Moyer with you. If you remember at this time yesterday, I gave Chad a little homework. I asked him to put together his Mount Rushmore of country music.
6: So, yep. So now remind us again how this conversation got started. Yeah. We have a current guy who tried to make his own Mount Rushmore or something like that, right?
0: Yep. Well, the current country singer, Kane Brown, he was in an interview, was asked who would be on his country music Mount Rushmore, and he listed George Strait, Morgan Wallen, Shania Twain, and for the fourth person, he said he'd choose Ella Langley, but it's too early in her career, so he chose himself instead.
6: This Kane guy, he must be kind of a modest guy, right?
0: Yeah. Yeah, you can tell. Not arrogant at all. Yeah, not arrogant. So that made me think of, well, if you could put together a Mount Rushmore of country music, who would that be?
6: Okay, so I did two.
0: Okay.
6: Because I'm going to do one because I'm kind of in the industry. This is what I think it should be from a music, from an industry perspective.
0: Sure.
6: And then I put together the Chad Moyer one.
0: Sure. Okay.
6: So the what I would call the real one, the industry one.
0: Sure.
6: And I do agree with Kane Brown on one of them. I picked King George, George Strait.
0: Sure.
6: To be the first one.
0: Sure.
6: I picked Shania Twain.
0: Okay.
6: To be, because, and my thoughts on this was, okay, how eternal is their music?
0: Sure.
6: And George Strait, Shania Twain, I think their music can be played anytime, anywhere.
0: Absolutely.
6: I picked Alabama as a group because I wanted to get a group one in there. And again, it's the idea that it's just timeless music.
0: Yeah.
6: And then my fourth one, I put Garth Brooks in there.
0: Okay.
6: So that's what I think would be the country music one. And I struggled with some other people like Hank Williams.
0: Sure.
6: And, you know, some people like that. But it came down to the timelessness for me.
0: You and I had a very similar serious one. I also had George Strait in Alabama for my band as well. I couldn't decide between Dolly or Reba, one of the queens in there. I put Dolly Parton in mine. And then for my last pick, for my serious one, I cheated. I combined the entire outlaw country movement, the likes of Johnny Cash, Waylon Willie, Kris Kristofferson, Merle, all those guys, because I think the outlaw country movement was so important to not only the sound of country music, but the music industry in helping change how artists can write and produce and record their music and taking away some of the power from Nashville. So
6: yeah, and that's something else I struggled with too is, okay, so Mount Rushmore is the foundation. It's the foundation of the leadership of our country, right? So should we go with like the Carter family? Should we go with Hank Williams? Should we go with some of those names?
0: Right.
6: But they just didn't carry the timelessness for me.
0: Yeah.
6: So did you do a fun list too?
0: I did do a fun list as
6: okay.
0: well. Yes.
6: I'll do my fun list first. Okay. Now this is Chad.

0: Moyer. A little bit about my music style.
1: Uh-huh.
0: I like music, because you and I have talked about the wall of sound.
1: Sure.
0: And I like a sound, a song that fills the bandwidth.
1: Sure.
0: Not noise.
1: Right.
0: Noise is different than precision and sure. harmony and, you know, how things work together, right?
1: Mm-hmm.
0: So my list is more about that.
1: Sure.
0: So I started with Dwight Yoakam because okay. I just yeah. absolutely love
1: absolutely.
0: Dwight Yoakam and the Bakersfield sound.
1: Yep.
0: That's just kind of cool. I went with Glenn Campbell for my next one.
1: Okay.
0: Kind of a nod to the Wrecking Crew.
1: Yeah.
0: And his work as a studio musician.
1: Sure.
0: I went with Waylon Jennings.
1: Okay.
0: Because of the variety of what he sang.
1: Mm-hmm.
0: And then my last one, and I'll probably get hate mail for this, but my last one, I picked Sarah Evans.
1: Okay.
0: Again, just for an ability to fill the bandwidth.
1: Sure.
0: There is something about that, her voice, that just yeah. fills your entire speaker. You know
1: yeah.
0: what I mean? That's what I went. And then my honorable mention is the Mavericks.
1: Sure, absolutely. My fun one, I went with pretty much the favorites. The group Black Hawk, my okay. all-time favorite
0: yep.
1: group, plus those harmonies.
0: Oh. Mm, tight, yep.
1: Steve Earle, I'm a massive Steve Earle fan.
0: There you go.
1: His variety of music, from the rockabilly to the southern rock to the stuff that'll just, it's him and a guitar and it'll break your heart. Mm-hmm. I think he's one of the greatest songwriters to ever live. And I think he gets remembered for one album and one album only.
0: and
1: I think that's unfair.
0: We all play Copperhead Road and we
1: yep.
0: all play, the Road song.
1: Guitar Town.
0: Guitar
1: yeah.
0: Town. Yep.
1: And he's got so much other stuff, but
0: yeah.
1: I have Shania Twain on mine. I adore Shania Twain.
0: Mm-hmm.
1: So, and then my last one, this was almost Garth, but I have Toby Keith. I love
0: really
1: Toby
0: good
1: Keith.
0: Choice.
1: Yeah. Especially like peak 90s Toby Keith
0: uh-huh.
1: when he had the love songs, but then the fun party songs and that kind
0: yep.
1: of stuff.
0: And then he became kind of Americana.
1: Yeah.
0: Especially after the Trade Towers and 9/11 yep. and things like that. He became country music's connection
1: yeah.
0: to the military and patriotism,
1: yeah.
0: right?
1: Absolutely.
0: Yeah.
1: Absolutely.
0: So that's a pretty good list.
1: Yeah, as was yours, my friend.
0: It's kind of funny how Shania Twain made all of them.
1: I think she had
0: a clean sweep.
1: She did. I think she did. I love Shania.
0: Oh, that's fun.
1: We should probably get to a Cash Livestock update brought to you by Jones Manufacturing, Mighty Giant Tub Grinder, Serious Grinding Power, driven by John Deere.
0: It's not... I failed to say that this was all put together by men, so
1: yeah.
0: not surprising that Shania Twain made it. Anyway, let's go ahead and go to Cash Livestock Update. Cattle Country, first of all, box beef prices surged yesterday. Selects moving above choice again. Weekend demand was strong. Retail kind of stocking shelves again. More beef imports hitting the store shelves might reduce consumer preference for beef. We'll have to see. Maybe it's a price thing. Maybe it's a country of origin thing. I don't know. We'll have to see how that kind of plays out. There was an announcement that President Trump is going to do an executive order that would temporarily suspend tariff rate quotas on all beef exporting nations for 200 days. That is something that was put out there by the Wall Street Journal. So again, we'll kind of keep an eye on what's going on with that. It's kind of surprising. Early week trade yesterday, Southern Livestock sales $260, $3 higher than last week. Northern dress trade yesterday at $400. That's actually $2 to $3 lower than the prior week. Now, it's not a great test, but 200 in Nebraska, Iowa about 275, Texas about 250, almost 600 in Kansas moved at that level yesterday. Now, again, today we're starting to see more bids renewed here. Asking price is not fully established today, but again, we're seeing bids around 260 in Kansas and Texas. So very interesting that that there's this much interest this early in the week. It was a light test, might not be accurate for the week, but again, that's what we saw yesterday. Beef cutouts expected to be higher. Light to moderate movement is anticipated. Last week's cash movement in total, 107,500 head, 71% for nearby delivery, 28% for deferred delivery, 15 to 30 days out. Last week, says in Nebraska, the live steer average was $258.99. Live heifer average, $259.89. The dressed steer average in Nebraska was $402.75. The dressed heifer average, $403.37. Also, carcass weights last week. Live weights, 1471, down a pound from the week before. Dressed weights were unchanged at 901. All right, that's what we have for you on the cattle. Let's take a break, come back, and update the hogs right after this.
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0: Over to the hog side of the markets here, packers expected to be aggressive today, purchasing they did purchase a limited volume yesterday, so maybe have to kind of get back into the market here a little bit more aggressively. Hog futures will need to hold the gains, though, or contracts might fall back to the lows without a big change in fundamentals. As far as what's going on today, at the terminals, barrels and gilts steady at 66, sows another $2 higher, 52 to 58. The mercantile, just a little lower in live cattle feeder cattle contracts, though 2 to 3 lower. Hogs are down 50 to 125. Grains on the board of trade, corn 1 to 5 higher. Soybeans are up 4 to 6. We'll have an update with the Rural Radio Network on the air at 11:10 here at KTIC. That is your cash livestock update for today. Chad Moyer reporting. Joel, we'll send things back to you.
1: All right. Thank you very much, Chad. And beginning tomorrow, tune in for part two of country music discussions with me and Chad, part two of a 365-part series coming up. So,
0: oh, we're doing this on the weekends, too?
1: I guess so. Well, I can't do math that quick on the fly to narrow it down what just weekdays would be. So
0: 262. Yeah, something like that.
1: J.D. Gibbs takes over as soon as I get done talking. I'm Joel Janacek. Have a great rest of your Tuesday, and thank you so much for listening.
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4: Congress has a lot of questions on Lisa Brady, Fox News, especially about the conflict with Iran during the latest hearing on the Pentagon's record budget request.
5: From your written testimony, Mr. Secretary, it seems at times you're more passionate about fighting culture wars than winning the real war that we're in.
4: Delaware Democratic Senator Chris Coons, as Secretary Pete Hegseth defends changes he says will make the military stronger, also echoing President Trump's insistence that the current mission is to keep Iran from getting a nuclear weapon and telling lawmakers there's a plan for whatever comes next.
6: We have a plan to escalate if necessary. We have a plan to retrograde if necessary. We have a plan to shift assets. Certainly in this setting, we wouldn't reveal what the next step may be.
4: A day after saying the ceasefire is on life support, President Trump heads to China for a two-day summit with President Xi, expected to address many issues, including Iran. The operator of a ship that hit a Baltimore bridge just over 2 years ago, causing a deadly collapse, now facing federal charges.
7: The indictment charges Synergy Marine's Singapore and India-based operations in the crash of the Dolly, the container ship that lost power and slammed into the Francis Scott Key Bridge in March 2024, killing 6 people. Principal Deputy Assistant Attorney General Adam Gustafson says the company hid problems with the vessel that caused the incident.
8: When the Dolly crashed into the Key Bridge, massive pieces of the bridge fell into the Patapsco River, along with vehicles, cargo containers, and other debris. The crash also resulted in the discharge of oil into the water.
7: A Key employee was also charged. A new bridge is expected to open to traffic in 2030.
4: Fox's Tony J. Powers. The 6 people killed were construction workers filling potholes. Their families among those who've sued over the crash, claiming negligence. The companies and the state reaching a settlement in principle last month. 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
3: I'm Connie Green in the KTIC News Center, which is sponsored by TNT Coins in Fremont. Here are a few of the stories we're following. The primary election is today. Polling places statewide will be open until 8 p.m. You will need to show identification before voting. Acceptable forms can be found online at sos.nebraska.gov. That nationwide Canvas data breach that hit many schools in Nebraska, including West Point Beamer, a topic at last night's school board meeting. Superintendent Weddle says damage from the matter has yet to be measured and prompts concern. The Blair Police Department is among the law enforcement agencies participating in the Make It Click Seatbelt Safety Campaign, which runs through Memorial Day. Those are the latest stories from the KTIC News Center.
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7: 73 degrees at Classic Country KTIC Norfolk, 74 in West Point. Good morning, I'm J.D. Gibbs. Dry fuels above normal temps, low relative humidity, and gusty winds resulting in very high to extreme fire danger in parts of Northeast Nebraska. And it's another day where red flag warnings stretch well up into the Dakotas and parts of Minnesota, and several Northeast Nebraska counties are in a red flag warning from noon to 9 p.m. Knox, Cedar, Antelope, Pierce, and Wayne counties are all in that. Any fires that develop would spread rapidly. Outdoor burning is not recommended. For today, sunshine, we're going to top out at 79, and it's breezy at times today. Northwest wind 15 to 25, gusting to 35 miles per hour. Clear tonight, 45 degrees. Northwest wind at about 10 to 20, gusting around 30 miles per hour up until midnight. After that, we'll have a light northwest breeze. Sunny day tomorrow, a high of 81, northwest wind pretty light, maybe around 5 miles per hour. Clear tomorrow night, 52 degrees in a southeast wind at 5 to 15, gusting to 25. We'll be partly sunny on Thursday with a high of 84 and windy. South wind at about 25 to 35, gusting to 45 miles per hour. We have a slight chance of showers and thunderstorms Thursday night, partly cloudy with a low of 54 and still breezy. Then sunshine on Friday, a high of 89, and that night will be clear with a low of 55. Saturday, a chance of afternoon showers and thunderstorms, mostly sunny, 86 degrees and breezy, mostly cloudy Saturday night, still a chance of rain and storms, a low of 58. On Sunday, we'll have a chance of showers and thunderstorms, partly sunny, a high of 86 and breezy. Sunday night, showers and thunderstorms are likely, cloudy with a low of 51 and breezy. And then Monday, a chance of rain, partly sunny, a high of 74, and you may have guessed it, breezy. We're at 69 in Sioux Falls, 72 in Vermilion, Sioux City at 71 in Wayne. Classic Country KTIC Norfolk, 73. It's also 73 in Fremont and Omaha, 73 in Lincoln, Wahoo, 74. We are at 74 in West Point.
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10: Good morning, I'm Lacey Shippey on the Rural Radio Network, and it's time now for a check of our midday livestock trade with livestock market analyst Kyle Bumstead. And Kyle, we started the day stronger in the cattle complex, but we found a little weakness here mid-session. Tell me what you're making of today's trade.
11: That's right. We did start off stronger here off of yesterday. We had that rumor going around that they were going to roll back the tariffs on imported beef. And then last night they come out and said, hold the horses here. We're not going to do that just yet. So the market got a little bit ahead of itself here this morning and took off higher out of the gates. And now we're just sitting here kind of wondering what the next move here is. There's been some debate over whether either of those statements were true or not yesterday. So looking at things, though, we did see the feeder cattle index is going to be down here today when the Merck updates it later. Going to be down about $1.45 here to that 374.40 area with a daily average of 361.36 on 4,017 head. Joplin put in almost 2,000 head at 353, $6 lower. OKC was 364, down $7. Beaver has 9,000 head today and 5,700 steers, so they should put some good numbers here as far as that feeder cattle index in. They go off a week from Thursday here, these May feeders do. August feeders made a high of 367.50 shortly after the open, and we've made a low so far at 358.80. We're sitting a dollar off those lows right now at 359.80. August has a long time before it has to get geared to that index, so we've got it can do anything it wants here for about 60 days here once these May feeders go off. Now, on the live cattle side of things here, we did see some 260 bids getting passed here this morning here in Kansas. We did see 260 traded here yesterday in the Kansas and Nebraska area. So, so far this week, we've seen 260, which would be steady with last week. We did see $400 on address basis, 402 on address basis. That has traded as well. But these June live cattle are just kind of holding here around steady. We're up 7 cents here at 249.47, and the August cattle down 95 cents here at 242.60. So, all eyes for the rest of the week are going to be where we land as far as cash trade goes here. What happens with that?
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10: 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I'm Lacey Shippey from the Gingrich Structures Market Desk with a look at your markets here. Grain trade is firming up their higher positions we started with this morning after the release of the latest USDA report. That is with the exception of the corn complex here. Casey, wheat is leading the rally up over 30 cents here mid-session with the crop conditions report yesterday, also helping the boost. And the winter wheat crop saw a drop in good to excellent conditions, and 40% is now in poor to very poor condition as the talk of abandonment grows and the weather forecast ahead doesn't show any sign of helpful precipitation. Any moisture now would likely be too late for the crop anyhow. Soybeans are sharply higher and the product markets are up as well. Corn is seeing a little bit of pressure here creep in, especially in those deferred contracts. We'll have a more in-depth look at that report a little later on. July corn is down 1.25 at 474. December down 2.5 at 495.5. July soybeans are up 10.25 at 1223.25. November up 8 at 1202.75. July Chicago wheat up 31.25 at 665. September up 29 at 677.75. July Kansas City wheat is up 35.75 at 722. September up 34 at 731.25. July soybean meal is up 280 at 327.40. July bean oil up 75 at 74.49. June live cattle are up 2 pennies at 249.40. August down 122 at 242.32. August feeders down 295 at 359.35. September down 347 at 356.67. June lean hogs are down 130 at 98.92. July down 145 at 103.20. 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

0: Classic Country, KTIC, Mr. Chris Ledoux, Cadillac Cowboy, May primary day in Nebraska. If you haven't yet, I highly encourage you to get out and exercise your right to vote. I don't know if you can tell by the sound of my voice, I'm nowhere near a spring chicken, but I have been registered to vote since I was 18 years old as a senior in high school, and I have not missed a single opportunity to exercise my right to vote since then, and today will not be an exception. After my time with you, I'll eventually make my way to the polls and get there before they close tonight to exercise my right to vote.
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0: Connie Green is in the KTIC News Center, standing by with a news update for us. 73 at Classic Country KTIC Norfolk, 74 in West Point. On Wall Street, the Dow is down 181.74 at 49,519.62. S&P 500 down 68.04, 7,344.80. And the NASDAQ down 462.19 at 25,811.93. 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
4: I'm Connie Green in the KTIC News Center, which is sponsored by TNT Coins in Fremont. Trusted experts buying coins, silver, jewelry, and collectibles. Today is the primary election in our listening area. Some of those decisions include coming county voters deciding county supervisor District 7. Candidates on today's ballot, according to Ballotpedia, are Bradley Boyum and Jan Schoetze, both Republicans. In Thurston County, Pender Community Hospital District Board, a nonpartisan race with four candidates running for three spots on that board. They include Glenn Growlhear, Marlon Hennig, Dee Moeller, and Jacob Sibad. Colfax County will be choosing county commissioners for District 2, which includes Michael Brabick, Carl Grotenlusion, Pete Polinski, and Lisa Svela, all Republican. Also on the ballot, those running for Colfax County Commission District 3. They are Curtis Bohack, Bradley Hegeman, and Jim Maestrick. Each is listed as Republican. Burt County voters will choose the assessor, Kate Hart and Tammy Hovendick. Burt County Sheriff's Office, the candidates are Eric Nick and John J.P. Sparks. Supervisor District 3 candidates are Mike Cameron, Dave Huser, and Nathan Tobin Williams. Supervisor District 7 in Burt County candidates are Greg Brummond and Kim Snow. All candidates are listed as Republican. Dodge County voters will choose between Bob Bendick and Charlie Jansen, both nonpartisan candidates for Dodge County Supervisor in District 1. Washington County races to be decided today. Amber Dean and Emily Gunther, both Republican, running for county clerk. Three candidates for the Washington County Sheriff's Office, Brian Beckman, Mitch Robinson, and Kevin Willis. For County Board District 2, Reed Japp and Larry Voss. And for County Board District 6, Mike Japp and Stephen Kruger. All candidates are listed as Republican. Stanton County voters will choose the next county assessor, Amber Happold or Leslie Hasenkamp. County Board District 1 candidates include Douglas Huttman or Zygmunt Orlowski. Stanton County Board District 2, Dennis Kmint or Benjamin Novotny. Stanton County Sheriff's Office, Tyler Evans, Aaron Kleinsang, and Pascal Vantelbro. All candidates have registered as Republican. In Wayne County, the Wayne City Council candidates for Ward 2 are Scott Abraham, Alex Koch, Greg Vanderweel, and Christopher Wohler in a nonpartisan race. Madison County races on the ballot for today's primary, Madison County Attorney Nathan Ekstrom or Matthew Kiernan. For County Commission District 1, Timothy Cruid, Kathy Nordby, and Tim Reeves. All candidates are listed as Republican. Norfolk City Council Ward 2 candidates are Sosha Bone, Reen Hoffert, and Jim McKenzie in a nonpartisan race. Battle Creek Public Schools have eight candidates for three positions. They are Chris Berry, Tammy Bierman, Brian Chapman, Nick Hughes, Thomas Leathers, Sean Lundgren, Katie Reeves, and Jackie Riccio. You can find more details on the races, candidates, polling places, and voting regulations online at the Nebraska Secretary of State's website, which is sos.nebraska.gov. Remember to take an appropriate form of identification when you go to vote. Grants were the topic at the West Point Beamer School Board meeting last night, according to Superintendent D.J. Weddle.
5: We applied for a grant to help fund some interactive whiteboards for the school that are really going to help us integrate our CKLA curriculum as we go forward. We have those now for all of our elementary classrooms. It was a $50,000 grant, paying for nearly half of what we're asking for, and just so thankful for that grant. A couple other grants that we got are through our summer, our food program grants. One was to kind of do some basic outreach with it, like some additional coolers, an additional outside tent. That was all through the summer food program that we did last year. The big one we got, actually, was we applied for a grant to replace a combi oven that we have in the kitchen area that's older and kind of getting a little bit finicky. We applied for a grant to replace that through the summer food program, and we were awarded that. And that was about, I think it was a little over $24,000. So that was an amazing grant. And the last grant we recently received was one that was applied by our FFA ag teacher, Miss Rebecca Wolf. She applied for some additional TIG welding setups that we can have more welding units that we can do TIG welding with. So that was about $4,000.
4: Weddle says the West Point Beamer Foundation also kicked in $10,000 for the Dinklage grant. Mike Walk, Cedric Batigi Budong, and Carlos Swans approached the school board and presented the idea of adding soccer as a varsity sport at the school. Walk says the sport is growing and evolving in the community.
6: The biggest reason for pursuing this, you might ask, is what brought this up? It's simple. It's just something our students are asking for. And I had some students come to my classroom and ask me, they knew my background in soccer, and it just has become a growing interest of our students. And over time, more and more students have expressed interest in having the opportunity to play soccer for West Point Beamer. Many of them have already played recreationally or through youth programs, and they would like the chance to compete representing their school and community. And after conducting a student interest survey with current 8th through 11th grade students here at West Point Beamer, it became clear that there's a genuine excitement and interest surrounding the possibility of a soccer program.
4: Walk says they're looking at the 2027-28 school year at the earliest for having soccer. Those are the latest stories from the KTIC News Center.
7: News. I'm Gianna Gelosi. Consumer prices in the U.S. rose last month at the fastest rate since May of 2023.
8: The consumer price index rose 0.6% from March to April, up 0.4% for core CPI, excluding food and energy. The CPI for the year ending in April rose 3.8%, up 2.8% for core CPI on an annual basis.
7: That's Fox's Jenny Casola. The prices spiking by increased energy prices because of the war in the Middle East and the closed Strait of Hormuz. Iran is set to be a topic of discussion when President Trump meets with Chinese President Xi. U.S. Ambassador to China David Perdue tells Fox.
9: They import 75% of their oil. They can't have this status quo for long. This strait needs to be open.
7: Before President Trump travels to China, he posted on Truth Social saying that Cuba is a failed country, asking for help, adding, "We will talk." 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
0: Great to have you along for Midday in Mid-America, brought to you by Tri-County Ag 73 in Norfolk, 74 in West Point. Red flag warning is out for Knox, Cedar, Antelope, Pierce, and Wayne counties this afternoon until 9 o'clock tonight. Here in West Point today, mostly sunny, a high of 79 and breezy. Clear tonight, 45 and breezy. Very light wind tomorrow. Sunshine will get to a high of 81.
11: 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July corn is up 3 1/4 at $4.78.5. December up 2 3/4 at $5.5. July soybeans are up 13 1/4 at $12.26 1/4. November up 10 1/2 at $12.05 1/4. July Chicago wheat is up 40 1/4 at $6.74 1/4. September up 37 3/4 at $6.86 1/2. July Kansas City wheat is up 41 1/2 at $7.27 3/4. September up 40 1/4 at $7.37 1/2. June live cattle are down 40 cents at 249. August down 135 at 242.20. August feeders are down $4 at 358.30. September down 425 at 355.90. June lean hogs are down $1.47 at 98.75. And class 3 milk for June up 6 cents at 17.24 here on the Rural Radio Network.
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12: Is it time to replace that old worn-out auger you've been patching up for the last few years? 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
11: Good morning. I'm Lacey Shippey for the Rural Radio Network, and it's time for our midday commodity market update with Mike Zuzulo of Global Commodity Analytics. And Mike, we are seeing the grains react to that WASDE report that just came out a little while ago. And I want to start a little bit by what those numbers looked like and what you made of that report.
10: Well, I was hoping that we would get some clarity on the wheat conditions with the new supply-demand tables, Lacey, and we did get that. So the wheat market was going to be, I think, the key to what kind of a report it was overall, because we have so much uncertainty heading into the U.S.-China negotiations at the end of the week, and also we have so much uncertainty with what the actual corn and bean acres were going to be. So USDA did come in with very tight U.S. wheat ending stocks numbers. They put their new planted acreage number out there, 43.

0: we go into the close, soft red wheat's been following with about 30 to 35 cent gains as well. As for the corn and beans, a little bit of movement around on the exports and the crush when it comes to the soybeans, no movement when it comes to increasing corn exports for 25-26. So the end result was pretty similar ending stocks number from last month for current marketing year and fairly tight numbers for 26-27, 1.957 billion for corn for this corn we're planting right now and 310 million bushels for soybeans. The soybeans could have been a lot higher, but USDA really pumped up the crush volume much to a large degree versus current marketing year.
1: And when we take a look at that corn number, with our exports so strong here lately, what do you read into that corn number, and does it correlate with these exports that we're seeing here lately?
0: No, it really doesn't, because we're well through the halfway point of the marketing year and we're not seeing much of a slowdown at all. And one of the things that may come out of the U.S.-China trade negotiations is a little bit more news on the corn. There is talk, rumor mill talk, that we're going to see potentially some corn business from China, maybe even more than expected by the trade at this point than the soybeans at this stage, given the price of our corn versus beans and versus the crop situation in center west Brazil for the Safrinha crop. So that's a to be determined. It may be a situation where it's all about the wheat today, and then the trade kind of locks in on row crops for the end of the week because they want to see what happens in Beijing.
1: And of course, we also got some updated world numbers in that report. What did those look like?
0: Yeah, the big thing for the world numbers, I think, was that the fact that the wheat number was at the very low end of trade estimates for the new crop at 275 million metric tons. So the USDA didn't say, oh, we're really tight in the United States, but we are really ample and big in the world. That's what the trade's been talking about. We've talked about that on the final bell before. We don't have that in this situation now. And I'd say the same thing for the corn and beans. We didn't see as big of a crop increase in 26-27 corn and beans from South America or some other competitor. So still working through the numbers, but right now nothing jumps out at me that says, oh, we've got a big, big supply out there in the world, even though we're tightening up here in the States.
1: Well, thank you, Mike. That is Mike Zuzulo with Global Commodity Analytics for your Midday Market Update. 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
6: I'm Joel Janacek. The Nebraska baseball team will play at Creighton tonight. The Huskers are 37-14 on the season. The Jays are 28-21. Nebraska has already beaten Creighton twice this season, 6-5 in Omaha and 5-4 in Lincoln. Tonight's game gets underway at 6 p.m. You'll be able to see it on Nebraska Public Media. Nebraska will close out the regular season this weekend at Minnesota. The games on Thursday and Friday have been picked up by the Big Ten Network and will begin at 5 p.m. The series finale on Saturday will start at 1 o'clock on Big Ten Plus. Guardian Angel Central Catholic head girls basketball coach Jerry Strachey has been named the 2025-26 Mid-State Conference Girls Basketball Coach of the Year. Strachey helped lead the Blue Jays to a 21-8 record and a fourth-place finish at state this past year. That included a first-round upset of defending state champion Oakland Craig. Strachey has coached the GACC for 28 years and has an overall career record of 545 wins and 94 losses. Nebraska baseball redshirt sophomore Carson Yasa has been named the Big Ten's Pitcher of the Week. Yasa improved to 9-2 on the season after dealing 7 shutout innings in Nebraska's 10-0 run rule victory against Iowa on Friday. The right-hand

0: Lander allowed just two singles and struck out nine with a pair of walks. With the seven shutout innings, Yasa picked up his sixth quality start of the season. Nebraska men's basketball continued to reload its front court as head coach Fred Hoiberg announced that South Dakota State transfer Damon Wilkinson has signed with the Husker basketball program. Wilkinson, a 6'10" and 245-pound forward, comes to Lincoln after spending his first three seasons at South Dakota State, earning honorable mention All Summit League honors this past season. Wilkinson played in all 32 games this past year, averaging 14 points per game on 59% shooting. For the first time in its 11-year membership in the Great Plains Athletic Conference, the College of St. Mary has finished in the top half of the all-sports standings for 2025 and 26. College of St. Mary finished sixth among the 12 member schools in the final women's standings. Dort finished first, followed by Concordia, Morningside, Doan, Northwestern College, and the Flames. Finishing behind College of St. Mary in 7th through 12th in the women's standings, respectively, were Midland, Hastings, Dakota Wesleyan, Mount Marty, Briarcliff, and Waldorf. The Boys East Husker Conference golf meet was held yesterday at Twin Creeks Golf Club near Pender. West Point Beamer won the team title with a total score of 353, while Howells Dodge was second with a 372 and Clarkson Lee third with a 384. Individually, the cadets Peyton Penrose finished in first place with an 80, while teammate Zach Johnson was second with an 81. Javar Larson of Oakland Craig finished third with an 82, while Trevor Hoffman of Clarkson Lee was fourth with a 90, and Chase Luther of Howells Dodge placed fifth with a 91. I'm Joel Janacek. Get more sports anytime at KTICradio.com.
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3: Here's a look at your ag forecast. This is meteorologist Paul Trombley. At this point in the month of May, average highs across the region ranging from the upper 60s to the lower 70s across most of Nebraska, and then to the lower to middle 70s across the majority of Kansas. Some upper 70s is typical in the southern fringe of Kansas, and then more into northern Oklahoma. So that's kind of where we stand with the 30-year averages at this point in the month of May. And compared to those averages, we're generally going to exceed them here over the next several days in varying degrees as we continue on with some high temperatures, generally up through the 80s and at times in the 90s here for us over this next several day period. And in addition to the warmth building in, there will certainly be some heightened concern for the fire danger picking up with the low relative humidities and these higher temperatures that build in. And that combined with a few days here and there with some breezy conditions, and that is certainly going to be at the forefront at times across some areas in the Central Plains. As most of the precip chances, at least in the short term, staying a bit off to our northeast, we're seeing an Alberta Clipper system today building southeast into Wisconsin and over Lake Michigan. That's going to kick up a few shower, thunder shower chances across through Iowa and into Missouri. Just a slight chance for a shower storm popping up in eastern Kansas tonight. But for the most part, any of the rain chances with that system out of our area. And looks like we just continue to heat up further with our temperatures through the end of the week, as a few more shower storm chances could build back in again for areas more into Iowa and Missouri with a system by Thursday night into early Friday. This is meteorologist Paul Trombley.
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1: 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Let's bring in Farm Director Chad Moyer.
6: Thank you very much there, JD. Let's take a look at ag information here on a Tuesday, KTIC. Let's start with the weekly crop progress report from USDA here in Nebraska. Topsoil moisture is rated just 16% adequate. The rest is short or very short. Subsoil, 19% is called adequate. The rest is short or very short. Progress out in the field. Corn planting, 67% done in Nebraska. That compares to 43% last week and 60% for the five-year average. Corn emergence pegged at 25%. That compares to 7% last week and 18% for the five-year average. Soybean plantings, 64% done in Nebraska. That's up from 40% last week. It's up from 44% for the five-year average. Soybean emergence, 18% in Nebraska, compared to 2% last week and 8% for the five-year average. Winter wheat headed out, 36%. That's up 30 points from last week, and it is considerably higher than the 3% for the five-year average. And winter wheat condition rating, just 5% good, 13% fair. The rest is poor or very poor. Pasture conditions in Nebraska, 5% good, 16% fair. The rest is poor or very poor. USDA says nationwide now, corn planting over halfway done. Soybean planting continued ahead of last year as well. Specifically on corn, 57% of the corn is in the ground as of Sunday. That's 5 points ahead of the five-year average. 23% of the corn has emerged as of Sunday. That's 4 points ahead of the five-year average. Soybean planting progress, just shy of half. 49% of the soybean acres are planted as of Sunday. That's 13 points ahead of the five-year average. 20% of the soybeans are emerged, and that is 8 points ahead of the five-year average. Winter wheat, 40% of the winter wheat is rated poor or very poor. That's up 22 percentage points from a year ago. 61% of the winter wheat is headed. That's 10 points ahead of last year, 16 points ahead of the five-year average. In other ag information, you can discover how roller crimpers can manage cover crops without turning the soil. See the equipment in action. Learn how to make this low disturbance method work in your operation. Nebraska Extension is hosting a hands-on workshop on roller crimpers in action. It'll be Wednesday, May 20th. It'll take place at NREC near Meade. Roller crimpers mechanically terminate cover crops while leaving the soil undisturbed, ideally creating a thick mulch that will suppress weeds. They are commonly used in organic and regenerative farming operations, as well as others looking to reduce herbicide imports or improve weed control with cover crops. Again, this is all takes place May 20th at NREC at Meade. If the weather is bad, they'll move it to May 22nd. To get more information, you can contact Aaron Nygren at the Extension Office there in Saunders County, 402-624-8030. The 2026 Beef on Dairy Dialogue webinar series continues. The next one is this Thursday, May 14th, 12 noon. It'll be a presentation with Dr. Warren Rushi on carcass size and the implication to the industry and consumers. Rushi is currently an assistant professor at SDSU. He's an extension beef feedlot management specialist at SDSU as well. No fee to participate in this webinar. They do want you to register. register ahead of time, you can certainly do that. Click the link up on the farm calendar. Again, that webinar is this Thursday at 12 noon. Yesterday, the American Soybean Association issued a statement reporting upon the report of the Mosaic Company that they plan to scale back phosphate production in the U.S. ASA says it's unsettling news for Mosaic coming at a time when soybean farmers facing major economic headwinds. Neither the skyrocketing costs nor the availability of inputs like phosphate fertilizer are helping ease those challenges. ASA President Scott Metzger says it's the worst time possible for Mosaic to decrease domestic phosphate production. High sulfuric acid costs are disrupting the global fertilizer market. Farmers are ultimately paying the price through higher input costs. ASA again calls on the Trump administration to help address the high cost and availability of phosphate fertilizers by terminating the countervailing duty on imported phosphate fertilizers from Morocco and Russia. That's Ag Information here at KTIC. Chad Moyer reporting.
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8: Iran has a choice on the Sabrady Fox News. That bottom line from the Pentagon.
9: I would encourage them to think wisely about their next moves and to take the opportunity to open the straits. They have that choice to make.
8: Joint Chiefs Chairman General Dan Kane at a Senate hearing where there were bipartisan calls for more information on a record defense budget request and the cost of the current conflict. President Trump says a diplomatic solution is still possible, but that a ceasefire is on life support. Higher energy costs fueling hotter inflation. Consumer prices up more than expected in April, 0.6 of a point for the month and 3.8% year over year.
10: So much for Trump's promise to bring down costs on day one. 3.8%, the highest in 3 years.
8: Senate Minority Leader Chuck Schumer also warning the president could sell out to China during this week's summit in Beijing. President Trump argues he's changed the business relationship with China for the better and that gas prices will drop quickly when the conflict with Iran ends. The Senate just voting to put the president's Fed chair nominee, Kevin Warsh, onto the Federal Reserve Board of Governors. 51-45, with Pennsylvania's John Fetterman the only Democrat in favor. A vote confirming Warsh as chairman still to come, expected today or tomorrow. A medical examiner says the man who was struck and killed by an airplane taking off in Denver over the weekend died by suicide after scaling a remote fence and walking onto a runway. However, the 41-year-old did not leave a note.
11: Investigators are out continuing to contact family and others who knew him to see if there are additional information that we can learn about his motivations.
8: Denver Police Chief Ron Thomas also asking anyone else with information to reach out to Denver police. The collision sparked an engine fire on that Frontier Airlines jet, forcing passengers to evacuate and injuring 12. 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
16: I'm Connie Green in the KTIC News Center, which is sponsored by TNT Coins in Fremont. Here are a few of the stories we're following. Many schools in Nebraska have experienced a Canvas data breach, including West Point Beamer. Superintendent D.J. Weddle spoke with KTIC News following last night's school board meeting, saying damage from that matter has yet to be measured, but it does prompt serious concern. The Blair Police Department Department is among those local and regional law enforcement agencies participating in the Make It Click Seatbelt Safety Campaign, which runs through Memorial Day. The primary election is today. Polling places statewide will be open until 8 p.m. You will need to show identification before voting. Details can be found online at sos.nebraska.gov. Those are the latest stories from the KTIC News Center.
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20: 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We're at 73 degrees at Classic Country, KTIC, Norfolk, 75 in West Point. Sunshine today will get to a high of 79. Little breezy, northwest wind 15 to 25, gusting to 35 miles per hour. Dry fuels above normal temps, low relative humidity, and gusty winds are resulting in very high to extreme fire danger in parts of northeast Nebraska, and several counties are in a red flag warning until 9 o'clock tonight. Knox, Cedar, Antelope, Pierce, and Wayne County is on that red flag warning for critical fire weather conditions. Tonight will be clear with a low of 45, still breezy in the evening, northwest wind 10 to 20 gusting to 30 miles per hour, but that wind becomes light out of the northwest after midnight. Sunshine tomorrow, a high of 81, northwest wind around 5 miles per hour. Will be clear tomorrow night, a low of 52, southeast wind 5 to 15, gusting to 25. Then some sunshine on Thursday, a high of 84. Windy that day, south wind at about 25 to 35, gusting near 45 miles per hour. We'll have a slight chance of showers and thunderstorms Thursday night, partly cloudy, a low of 54, and breezy. Sunshine on Friday, a high of 89. Friday night, clear, 55. A chance of showers and thunderstorms Saturday afternoon and into the nighttime, a high of 86 and breezy. Then Saturday night, mostly cloudy, a low of 58. Sunday, we have a chance of showers and thunderstorms, partly sunny, a high of 86 and breezy. And then Sunday night, rain and storms are likely, a low of 51 and breezy. Then a chance of showers on Monday, partly sunny, a high of 74 and breezy. It's 72 at Sioux Falls and Yankton, 74 in Sioux City, Wayne 72, Classic Country, KTIC, Norfolk 73. 78 at Wahoo, Lincoln is at 75, Omaha 76 with Council Bluffs at 70. Blair 74, Takima 78, and we are at 75 in West Point.
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26: 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Grain trade is higher, with trade still chewing through the USDA's latest report. The wheat complex is leading the way up over 40 cents. With the latest WASD predicting the lowest winter wheat crop in some time, the total winter wheat number was 154 million bushels below the average trade guess, and that dropped the projected ending stocks for the 2026 and 27 crop. Soybean stocks also came in below trade expectations for the new marketing year at 310 million bushels after the crush numbers were increased by 30 million bushels. And global corn stocks for the new year fell to 277.5 million metric tons, down from the average trade guess of 289.5 million tons and down nearly 20 million metric tons from the current year. July corn is up 3 at 4.78, December up 2.5 at $5.25. July soybeans are up 12.75 at 12.25¾. November up 10.5 at 12.05¼. July Chicago wheat is up 43¼ at 6.77¼. September up 40¼ at 6.89. July Kansas City wheat is up 45 at 7.31¼. September up 45 at 7.42¼. July soybean meal is up 3.10 at 3.27.90. July bean oil up 1.32 at 75.06. June live cattle are down 87 at 248.52. August down 135 at 242.20. August feeders are down 367 at 358.62. September down 417 at 355.97. June lean hogs are down $1.52 at 98.70. That's a look at your markets. 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
27: With this Grain IQ Minute, I'm Alex Makavica. A new episode of Grain IQ takes a closer look at what's changing in grain storage capacity. Grain storage growth has stalled, even as yields keep climbing. For years, storage and production grew bushel for bushel, but that's no longer the case.
28: We've added, in the last 5 or 6 years, almost nothing on net. Now, obviously, people are still building new elevators, farmers are still building new bins, but old ones are, you know, wearing out. And the growth in aggregate storage capacity is essentially stopped.
27: That's Joe Jansen, an economist at the University of Illinois. He says that comes in spite of the fact that crop production continues to grow. So what does that mean for your farming operation? Less cushion in the system, he says, could lead to tighter logistics and more pressure on basis when disruptions hit. Hear this full conversation on the Grain IQ podcast, wherever you find your podcasts. 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
29: Will the U.S. import more beef as retail prices climb? Time for top midday ag news. I'm Steve White. The Trump administration considering steps to increase flexibility for beef imports as U.S. cattle supplies remain tight. The move would be temporary, aimed at stabilizing consumer prices while producers rebuild herds. The proposal drawing mixed reaction across cattle country. That discussion already weighing on the futures market. Speaking on our Final Bell program, analyst Austin Schroeder.
30: So you had some negative news here today with reports coming out that the White House is going to look at lowering some import tariffs on beef. So it's mainly going to apply to Brazil, which, you know, we're going to get a decent chunk of beef if that opens up.
29: That was Monday afternoon. Then later in the day, the Wall Street Journal reported President Trump is delaying the move to lower tariffs on beef imports. We will continue to follow that one.
31: We don't have much longer in a lot of the western portions of the state, at least on the cool season grasses, to get some moisture before things really turn the point where they're not recoverable this year.
29: Drought has contributed to the reduced herd size, and without rain soon, things could deteriorate quickly. We send it to Alex Makovicka now with more.
27: Nebraska producers facing worsening drought conditions, and they're now approaching a critical stretch. That's according to Nebraska Extension climatologist Eric Hunt. He says the lack of rain during what's typically the wettest time of year is quickly building moisture deficits across the state, especially in western Nebraska.
31: You know, now we are now entering into our climatologically wettest time of year, so us not getting any moisture at all for a 10 to 14 day period is really actually starting to accumulate the deficits.
27: But there is some silver lining, at least for some portions of the state.
31: We will start seeing better chances for more consistent moisture. The real problem, though, is that I don't necessarily see a signal that just says that we're just going to get really, really, really good moisture all summer long.
27: Nearly two-thirds of the state is now in D3 extreme drought, and the worst category, D4, now accounts for just shy of 5%.
29: Thanks, Alex. Planting progress continues to accelerate across the plains, but dryness remains the challenge. In Nebraska, 67% of corn planted, well ahead of average. Soybeans, 64% planted. Kansas, corn planting now 52% complete, soybeans 36, and sorghum just getting started. Moisture remains tight, winter wheat conditions continue to struggle. Nationally, both corn and soybean planting ahead of schedule, but across the Great Plains, rain remains the key missing ingredients.
1: Milk doesn't come from almonds, and meat doesn't come from a lab. That's the opinion of Senator Pete Ricketts.
2: So it's funny you say that, because when I told my wife about the Fair Labels Act, she's like, is that going to cover almond milk too? And I'm like, it doesn't actually cover almond milk. But the Fair Labels Act would say, look, if you're producing a meat substitute, you can't call it meat.
1: Ricketts has proposed legislation to label plant and cell-based meat alternatives. It has the support of the National Cattlemen's Beef Association.
29: And it's decision day. Nebraska voters have the opportunity to cast their vote in primary elections today. From governor and Senate to local races like sheriff and school board, today we'll decide what candidates are on the general election ballot. Polls are open from 8 to 8 Central, 7 to 7 Mountain across the state, so we'll see you at the polls. 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
4: 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Now, I think farmers are accustomed to doing soil tests. 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
6: 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And over the last 3 years, we've been doing this in conjunction with Earth Optics. And just to give you a little data, nematodes are on 86% of our corn, and that's from a moderate to a heavy level. Okay, so nematodes are a major problem for us in eastern Nebraska. And as we look at the fungus, we've done a lot of research the last 2 years and seen just, you know, around 21 bushel average increase by putting a fungicide in furrow. 79% of all of our soil tests the last 3 years have got some form of crown rot, whether that's anthracnose, whether that's fusarium, or whether it's gibberella stalk rot. Those are the reasons why we've been seeing big time yield results by protecting that corn in furrow.
4: Give them a call at 844-502-9368. 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
1: Scout Nebraska. That's what you have to look for online in your favorite social media platforms as Nebraska Extension takes you in the field. Talon Muse, Nebraska Extension, join us. Yeah, you guys are sharing some fun content.
5: Yeah, definitely. So Scout Nebraska is just kind of a way to kind of combine everybody's efforts so that people know exactly what's going on in the field at that time. We really, with water and cropping systems, we want to get information out to these farmers as quick as possible. And really, we're using some video content to give you guys some extra information if you want it, some management recommendations, pest identification, all that kind of stuff. And so we do have a YouTube channel where a lot of those videos are getting posted. That's just at Scout Nebraska. And really, we're just working pretty hard on getting information out to you as fast as possible, kind of as a group in the water and cropping system.
1: And you've got it spread out geographically in a lot of different places, right?
5: Yeah, so right now we're doing a really good job of covering central and southwestern Nebraska, and hopefully that's going to expand more as we get into the growing season. Right now there's a lot of crops emerging, and so I'm expecting that we'll be seeing a lot of things like potentially like seedling diseases are things that I want to cover, and other things like that that will have some impact on farms here in the near future. And so just keep a lookout, and we'll be out in the fields like always.
1: And Talon, if I remember, you kind of have a background in plant pathology, is that right?
5: Yes, definitely. So my master's is specifically in tar spot of corn, a disease that causes a foliar kind of black spotted symptom on those leaves. And so one of the things that I've done in the past is looked at fungicide efficacy, how our irrigation systems are increasing disease severity, and all those kinds of things. And so with Scout Nebraska, hopefully we can kind of point some of these things out to you, show what causes an increase in some of these pest severities and pest pressures, all those kinds of things.
1: Well, some of these issues, they're kind of some look-alike things. It's like, is it this or is it that? I'm sure this gives you an opportunity to kind of identify some things in the field and get producers some kind of practical hands-on knowledge.
5: Oh, definitely, for sure. We see a lot of things in the field that could be an abundant cause of multiple things, of one thing that looks like another, all those kinds of things. And so really being able to show in the field kind of either live or with just a short video or photo, what you really need to be looking for, what are those diagnostic characteristics? That's kind of our goal, is really getting that information out in a timely manner as well.
1: So we're visiting with Talon Muse of Nebraska Extension. Scout Nebraska is the concept. And if people want to follow along, how do they find you guys on social media?
5: Yeah, so follow any Extension educator on X, Facebook, or any of that. Hopefully they're leading you to some Scout Nebraska things. But also we have a at Scout Nebraska account on both Facebook and YouTube right now. Otherwise, just look out for that hashtag Scout Nebraska. That should hopefully be all over the place on our different social media accounts. And there'll be plenty of videos, hopefully, that you're seeing get spread around.
1: Yeah, any early season issues you're concerned about here?
5: Wheat took a hit this year. Drought was a big concern, as well as freeze injury, kind of burning the tips of those leaves, maybe even getting to the heads, because wheat was pretty far ahead with how warm this winter was. And so those were some of the big concerns. I mean, drought concerns are really big right now. I mean, that is what everybody is concerned about. And so really just make sure that you're getting out, checking your stands, all those kinds of things, and see what we can do. If you have irrigation, there may be some opportunities with Master Irrigator and some other programs like TAPS to test different irrigation strategies, all those kinds of things to help you be more efficient on your farm.
1: Well, very good. That is Talon Muse of Nebraska Extension. Again, that project is called Scout Nebraska. Twitter, all the places. I'm Steve White on the Rural Radio Network.
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18: I'm Joel Janacek. The Nebraska baseball team will play at Creighton tonight. The Huskers are 37-14 on the season. The Jays are 28-21. Nebraska has already beaten Creighton twice this season, 6-5 in Omaha and 5-4 in Lincoln. Tonight's game gets underway at 6 p.m. You'll be able to see it on Nebraska Public Media. Nebraska will close out the regular season this weekend at Minnesota. The games on Thursday and Friday have been picked up by the Big Ten Network and will begin at 5 p.m. The series finale on Saturday will start at 1 o'clock on Big Ten Plus. Guardian Angel Central Catholic head girls basketball coach Jerry Strachey has been named the 2025-26 Mid-State Conference Girls Basketball Coach of the Year. Strachey helped lead the Blue Jays to a 21-8 record and a fourth place finish at state this past year that included a first round upset of defending state champion Oakland Craig. Strachey has coached the GACC for 28 years and has an overall career record of 545 wins and 94 losses. Nebraska baseball redshirt sophomore Carson Yasa has been named the Big Ten's Pitcher of the Week. Yasa improved to 9-2 on the season after dealing 7 shutout innings in Nebraska's 10-0 run rule victory against Iowa on Friday. The right-hander allowed just 2 singles and struck out 9 with a pair of walks. With the 7 shutout innings, Yasa picked up his 6th quality start of the season. Nebraska men's basketball continued to reload its front court as head coach Fred Hoiberg announced that South Dakota State transfer Damon Wilkinson has signed with the Husker basketball program. Wilkinson, a 6'10" and 245-pound forward, comes to Lincoln after spending his first 3 seasons at South Dakota State, earning honorable mention All-Summit League honors this past season. Wilkinson played in all 32 games this past year, averaging 14 points per game on 59% shooting. For the first time in its 11-year membership in the Great Plains Athletic Conference, the College of St. Mary has finished in the top half of the all-sports standings for 2025 and 26. College of St. Mary finished 6th among the 12 member schools in the final women's standings. Dort finished 1st, followed by Concordia, Morningside, Doan, Northwestern College, and the Flames. Finishing behind College of St. Mary in 7th through 12th in the women's standings, respectively, were Midland, Hastings, Dakota Wesleyan, Mount Marty, Briarcliff, and Waldorf. The Boys East Husker Conference golf meet was held yesterday at Twin Creeks Golf Club near Pender. West Point Beamer won the team title with a total score of 353, while Howells Dodge was second with a 372 and Clarkson Lee third with a 384. Individually, the cadets Peyton Penrose finished in first place with an 80, while teammate Zach Johnson was second with an 81. Javar Larson of Oakland Craig finished third with an 82, while Trevor Hoffman of Clarkson Lee was fourth with a 90, and Chase Luther of Howells Dodge placed 5th with a 91. I'm Joel Janacek. Get more sports anytime at KTICradio.com.
19: You never think cancer will happen to you. I smoked for over 40 years. My doctor recommended that I get annual lung cancer screening. They were able to catch my cancer at stage 1. It's never too late to quit. 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

0: the Great Cattle Mystery. Ever driven by a pasture and noticed all the cattle facing the same direction? Farmers have known about this for centuries. They'll tell you cattle face into the wind to stay warm, or turn their broadside to the sun on cold mornings to soak up heat. Smart animals, right? But here's where it gets interesting. Back in 2008, scientists studying thousands of Google Earth images claimed they found something wild. On calm days, cattle might actually be lining up north and south with Earth's magnetic field, like living compasses. Now, the scientific jury's still out on that one. But here's what we do know for sure. Whether it's wind, sun, herd instinct, or maybe even something we haven't figured out yet, cattle are a lot smarter than most people give them credit for. And the farmers that work with them every day, they notice things the rest of us miss. Speaking of smart things you don't want to miss, be listening Monday for your chance to win a $10 More Meat Monday gift certificate. 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
1: Classic Country, KTIC 73 in Norfolk, 75 in West Point. A little bit of sprinkle action for parts of northeast Nebraska. Some very light precipitation making its way southeast across our area. 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
3: I'm Connie Green in the KTIC News Center, which is sponsored by TNT Coins in Fremont, trusted experts buying coins, silver, jewelry, and collectibles. Today is the primary election in our listening area. Some of those decisions include Cumming County voters deciding County Supervisor District 7. Candidates on today's ballot, according to Ballotpedia, are Bradley Boyum and Jan Schoetze, both Republicans. In Thurston County, Pender Community Hospital District Board, a nonpartisan race with four candidates running for three spots on that board. They include Glenn Grauhier, Marlon Hennig, Dee Moeller, and Jacob Sibad. Colfax County will be choosing county commissioners for District 2, which includes Michael Brabick, Carl Grotenlusion, Pete Polinsky, and Lisa Svela, all Republican. Also on the ballot, those running for Colfax County Commission District 3. They are Curtis Bohack, Bradley Hegeman, and Jim Maestrick. Each is listed as Republican. Burke County voters will choose the assessor, Kate Hart and Tammy Hovendick. Burke County Sheriff's Office, the candidates are Eric Nick and John J.P. Sparks. Supervisor District 3 candidates are Mike Cameron, Dave Huser, and Nathan Tobin Williams. Supervisor District 7 in Burke County candidates are Greg Brummond and Kim Snow. All candidates are listed as Republican. Dodge County voters will choose between Bob Bendick and Charlie Jansen, both nonpartisan candidates for Dodge County Supervisor in District 1. Washington County races to be decided today. Amber Dean and Emily Gunther, both Republican, running for County Clerk. Three candidates for the Washington County Sheriff's Office, Brian Beckman, Mitch Robinson, and Kevin Willis. For County Board District 2, Reed Japp and Larry Voss. And for County Board District 6, Mike Japp and Stephen Kruger. All candidates are listed as Republican. Stanton County voters will choose the next county assessor, Amber Happold or Leslie Hasenkamp, County Board District 1. Candidates include Douglas Huttman or Zygmunt Orlowski, Stanton County Board District 2, Dennis Kmint or Benjamin Novotny, Stanton County Sheriff's Office, Tyler Evans, Aaron Kleinsang, and Pascal Vantelbro. All candidates have registered as Republican. In Wayne County, the Wayne City Council candidates for Ward 2 are Scott Abraham, Alex Koch, Greg Vanderweel, and Christopher Wohler in a nonpartisan race. Madison County races on the ballot for today's primary, Madison County Attorney Nathan Ekstrom or Matthew Kiernan. For County Commission District 1, Timothy Cruid, Kathy Nordby, and Tim Reeves. All candidates are listed as Republican. Norfolk City Council Ward 2 candidates are Sosha Bone, Reen Hoffert, and Jim McKenzie in a nonpartisan race.

0: race. Battle Creek Public Schools have 8 candidates for 3 positions. They are Chris Berry, Tammy Bierman, Brian Chapman, Nick Hughes, Thomas Leathers, Sean Lundgren, Katie Reeves, and Jackie Riccio. You can find more details on the races, candidates, polling places, and voting regulations online at the Nebraska Secretary of State's website, which is sos.nebraska.gov. Remember to take an appropriate form of identification when you go to vote. Those are the latest stories from the KTIC News Center.
1: Fox News, I'm Therese Crowley. The ABC of diplomacy, American business in China. President Trump with a who's who of business leaders from Apple to Boeing to Citibank flying off to Beijing for a summit with President Xi, hoping to sell American soybeans, access rare earth minerals, and gain China's influence with the Iran war. U.S. Ambassador to China David Perdue tells Fox.
2: We've opened the door for China to help us with Iran. They get 45-48% of their oil through the Straits of Hormuz.
1: President Trump says the Iran ceasefire deal is on life support over Iran's latest demands. Oil up again over $101 a barrel. Energy driving April CPI inflation to 3.8%, highest in 3 years. Members of Congress signing on to sponsor President Trump's pause on the federal gas tax. Senator Josh Hawley proposes 90 days of a pause worth 18 cents a gallon on gas, 24 cents for diesel. 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
9: Sunshine this afternoon. We'll get to a high of 79. Breeze out of the northwest, 15 to 25, gusting to 35. We'll be clear tonight with low of 45. Still breezy in the evening. Northwest wind 10 to 20, gusting to 30. Wind becomes light out of the northwest after midnight. Some counties in our area are in a red flag warning for critical fire weather conditions. The red flag warning continues through 9 o'clock tonight for Knox, Cedar, Antelope, Pierce, and Wayne counties. Tomorrow we'll have sunshine with a high of 81. And northwest wind, pretty light, around 5 miles per hour. Tomorrow night, clear, 52 degrees, southeast wind 5 to 15, gusting to 25. Will be partly sunny on Thursday, a high of 84, windy, south wind at 25 to 35, gusting to 45 miles per hour. And will still be breezy Thursday night, slight chance of showers and thunderstorms, partly cloudy with a low of 54. Friday, sunshine at 89. Friday night, clear, 55. A chance of rain and storms Saturday afternoon, sunshine with a high of 86.
4: With a check of your markets, I'm Lacey Shippey on the Rural Radio Network. July corn is up a nickel at 480 and a quarter. December up 4 1/4 at 502. July soybeans up 13 1/2 at 1226 1/2. November up 11 at 1205 3/4. July Chicago wheat is up 42 1/4 at 676 1/4. September up 39 1/4 at 688. July Kansas City wheat is up 45 cents at 731 1/4. September up 45 at 742 1/4. June live cattle are down $1.32 at 248.07. August down 160 at 241.95. August feeders are down 4.52 at 357.77. September down 5.12 at 355.02. June lean hogs are down 175 at 98.47. July down 162 at 103.02. 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
8: With this Grain IQ Minute, I'm Alex Makovica. A new episode of Grain IQ takes a closer look at what's changing in grain storage capacity. Grain storage growth has stalled, even as yields keep climbing. For years, storage and production grew bushel for bushel, but that's no longer the case.
10: We've added, in the last 5 or 6 years, almost nothing on net. Now, obviously, people are still building new elevators, farmers are still building new bins, but old ones are, you know, wearing out. And the growth in aggregate storage capacity is essentially stopped.
8: That's Joe Jansen, an economist at the University of Illinois. He says that comes in spite of the fact that crop production continues to grow. So what does that mean for your farming operation? Less cushion in the system, he says, could lead to tighter logistics and more pressure on basis when disruptions hit. Hear this full conversation on the Grain IQ podcast, wherever you find your podcasts. 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
4: 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A few bids have been renewed in the cash cattle market, but no new trade has developed following yesterday's light business. We did see some light trade on Monday, noted in all major feeding states, with northern dress deals marked at 400, which is $2 to $3 lower than last week's average. Southern live sales came in at 260, which is $3 higher than last week. Box beef prices are higher, with choice up 67 cents at $391.89, select up 282 at $394.31, with a movement of 48 loads. And hog prices average $94.93 on 3,516 head, with a five-day rolling average of $94.85. Pork cutouts totaled 209 loads, and cutout values are down 78 cents at $96.20. That's a look at your cash livestock trade. 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

0: it kind of bridges that divide sometimes between the producer and the consumer. It's a great opportunity for people. If they're going to be there, gosh, they got to go in that beef tent, and they're going to learn something.
1: I think the cool part about a cattleman's ball is there are consumers that come to the cattleman's ball. There are producers that come to the cattleman's ball. And again, anybody that's coming, those proceeds are going to research on cancer, just giving that cancer the boot.
0: That's right.
1: And it's incredible that we're able to do that locally in Nebraska. And not only we're funding things in Omaha, but now we've got the cancer right here, opportunities right here in Kearney, Nebraska.
0: Down the UNK campus.
1: On the UNK campus.
0: Yeah.
1: So that's exciting to see, and they've really got a great attitude that they're not just fighting cancer in eastern Nebraska. They're fighting cancer throughout Nebraska.
0: June 5th and 6th in Cozad. Find Cattleman's Ball on Facebook. Go to the website. You can Google it. That's the best way to stay on top of everything that's going on. And as he mentioned, eat some beef, make some good friends, and have a good time.
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5: 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We are at 75 in West Point, 73 in Norfolk. 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Polls are open until 8 o'clock tonight.
6: Here's a look at your ag forecast. This is meteorologist Paul Trombley. At this point in the month of May, average highs across the region ranging from the upper 60s to the lower 70s across most of Nebraska, and then to the lower to middle 70s across the majority of Kansas. Some upper 70s is typical in the southern fringe of Kansas, and then more into northern Oklahoma. So that's kind of where we stand with the 30-year averages at this point in the month of May. And compared to those averages, we're generally going to exceed them here over the next several days in varying degrees as we continue on with some high temperatures, generally up through the 80s and at times in the 90s here for us over this next several day period. And in addition to the warmth building in, there will certainly be some heightened concern for the fire danger picking up with the low relative humidities and these higher temperatures that build in. And that combined with a few days here and there with some breezy conditions, and that is certainly going to be at the forefront at times across some areas in the Central Plains. As most of the precip chances, at least in the short term, staying a bit off to our northeast, we're seeing an Alberta Clipper system today building southeast into Wisconsin and over Lake Michigan. That's going to kick up a few shower, thunder shower chances across through Iowa and into Missouri. Just a slight chance for a shower storm popping up in eastern Kansas tonight. But for the most part, any of the rain chances with that system out of our area. And looks like we just continue to heat up further with our temperatures through the end of the week, as a few more shower storm chances could build back in again for areas more into Iowa and Missouri with a system by Thursday night into early Friday. This is meteorologist Paul Trombley.
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7: 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It's a 2-day course. 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Now is the time to get signed up for that. You can get signed up unmc.edu, unmc.edu. The direct link to that is up on the farm calendar. Nebraska Extension will offer an introductory Crop Scout training course. It'll be on Tuesday, May 19th for industry representatives and corn and soybean growers that are looking to strengthen their pest management and field scouting skills. It takes place at NREC, Eastern Nebraska Research Extension and Education Center at Meade. Some of the things they'll talk about: scouting tips and techniques, hands-on field practice, corn and soybean growth and development, crop disease ID, weed ID, corn and soybean insect scouting, identification and management, nutrient deficiencies as well. Pre-registrations are due by May 15th. Again, it'll be on May 19th at NREC. To get more information, the website, you can go to nrec.unl.edu. A direct link to register is also up on the farm calendar. That's May 19th at NREC, and a deadline to register is May 15th. USDA Ag Marketing Service is seeking nominations for the United Soybean Board and 22 members and three alternates from across the country. They are looking for nominations from Nebraska and Iowa. A deadline to nominate someone is May 29th. They are looking for folks to serve 3 years on the United Soybean Board. Again, you can get more information and the link to do that and nominations, all of that is up on the farm calendar. Again, USDA seeking nominees for the United Soybean Board. Deadline to nominate is May 29th. Again, we are in the middle of May Beef Month, or approaching the middle of May Beef Month, well into the month of May, and Nebraska Beef Council has brought together the Beef Passport Program once again. Numerous restaurants, meat shops, and meat processors all across the state are participating this year, and they have this passport, which is kind of neat. You can download it either digitally and put it in your digital wallet, or you could print off a copy as well. And as you visit these restaurants, meat shops, and meat processors, you get a stamp on that passport. Collect enough stamps and you get some prizes at the end of the summer. All the details are at goodlifegreatsteaks.org. goodlifegreatsteaks.org. Registration is being accepted now for the Iowa Farm Bureau Economics Summit, Trade Crossroads, Forces Shaping the Future of Agriculture. The event itself is mid-July at the FFA in Richmond Center in Ankeny, Iowa. Former U.S. Trade Representative Ambassador Bob Lighthizer will be one of the featured presenters at that meeting. Of course, there'll be some presentations as well, a new study on a partnership that will look look at the latest economic indicators, looking at Iowa agriculture, what this means for farm profitability moving forward. If you register by May 31st, you save a little bit of money. Details at iowafarmbureau.com, iowafarmbureau.com. For more information on these and other items, check the website, go online to kticradio.com, click on events, and then click on the farm calendar. I'm Chad Moyer, reporting on KTIC.
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8: Off to China for President Trump. I'm Lisa Brady, Fox News. He's leaving for Beijing and a two-day summit with President Xi, with Iran one of many expected topics. But he's also taking more than a dozen business leaders with him, including Elon Musk and Apple's Tim Cook.
9: Foreign policy does have the potential to overshadow the economic parts of this summit. The president has already said the agenda with him and Xi has changed by a lot because of the Iran conflict. In fact, the administration and the U.S. ambassador to China, David Perdue, telling us that they do want Xi to almost mediate and put pressure on Iran because China is the number one buyer of Iranian oil.
8: Fox's Aisha Hosni in Beijing.
9: On trade, tariffs and rare earth minerals used in chips are expected to come up in these talks. Also, American farmers who are getting hit bad by those higher diesel fuel prices because of the Iranian conflict, they want China to buy 25 million more metric tons of soybeans.
8: A warning from Senate Minority Leader Chuck Schumer.
10: Donald Trump wants a deal with China so badly he could sell out on American manufacturing. He could sell out on chips. He could sell out on Taiwan, which produces many of these chips. He could sell out on AI.
8: On the Senate floor earlier, also urging support for the seventh Democrat effort to pass a war powers resolution on Iran. But President Trump says the U.S. is now doing smart business with China and that great things will happen for both countries. Telling reporters this about President Xi just moments ago.
11: He's been a friend of mine. He's been somebody that we get along with. And I think you're going to see that good things are going to happen. This is going to be a very exciting trip. A lot of good things are going to happen.
8: Also, just reiterating that Iran will not have a nuclear weapon, insisting that will be achieved peacefully or otherwise the day after rejecting Iran's latest peace proposal. America is listening to Fox News.
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17: I'm Connie Green in the KTIC News Center, which is sponsored by TNT Coins in Fremont. Here are a few of the stories we're following. Many schools in Nebraska have experienced a Canvas data breach, including West Point Beamer. Superintendent D.J. Weddle spoke with KTIC News following last night's school board meeting, saying damage from that matter has yet to be measured, but it does prompt serious concern. The Blair Police Department is among those local and regional law enforcement agencies participating in the Make It Click Seatbelt Safety Campaign, which runs through Memorial Day. The primary election is today. Polling places statewide will be open until 8 p.m. You will need to show identification before voting. Details can be found online at sos.nebraska.gov. Those are the latest stories from the KTIC News Center.
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5: 76 degrees at Classic Country KTIC Norfolk, 77 in West Point, on our way to a high of 79, mostly sunny, breezy at times with that northwest wind 15 to 25, gusting to 35 miles per hour. Dry fuels above normal temperatures, low relative humidity, and gusty winds are resulting in very high to extreme fire danger in parts of northeast Nebraska, and a red flag warning is in effect until 9 o'clock tonight for Knox, Cedar, Antelope, Pierce, and Wayne counties. Any fires that develop would spread rapidly. Outdoor burning is not recommended. We'll be clear tonight with a low of 45. Still breezy in the evening hours. Northwest wind 10 to 20, gusting to 30 miles per hour. The wind becomes light northwest after midnight. Sunshine tomorrow with a high of 81. Light wind northwest, maybe around 5 miles per hour tomorrow afternoon. Tomorrow night will be clear and dip down to 52 degrees. Southeast wind 5 to 15, gusting to 25. Will be partly sunny on Thursday, a high of 84. Windy south wind at 25 to 35, gusting around 45 miles per hour. We'll have a slight chance of showers and thunderstorms Thursday night, partly cloudy, a low of 54, and still breezy, then sunshine on Friday, a high of 89, northwest wind 5 to 15, gusting to 20. Friday night will be clear with a low of 55. Saturday, we'll have a chance of showers and thunderstorms in the afternoon, mostly sunny, a high of 86 and breezy. Saturday night, a chance of rain and storms, cloudy, 58, a chance of showers and thunderstorms during the day on Sunday, and that night, rain and storms will be likely. Partly sunny, a high of 86 and breezy, still breezy Sunday night, mostly cloudy with a low of 51. And Monday will be partly sunny with a chance of rain, a high of 74 and breezy. 73 Sioux Falls, 77 in Sioux City, Wayne 76 in Classic Country, KTIC Norfolk 76, Wahoo, Lincoln, Omaha all at 80, and we are at 77 degrees in West Point.
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26: 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Grain trade is higher heading into Tuesday's close, with the wheat leading the rally. Wheat markets are up over 40 cents, with the latest WASDE predicting the lowest winter wheat crop since 1972. The total winter wheat number was 154 million bushels below the average trade guess, and that dropped the projected ending stocks for the 2026 and 27 crop. Soybean stocks also came in below trade expectations for the new marketing year at 310 million bushels after the crush numbers were increased by 30 million bushels. And global corn stocks for the new year fell to 277.5 million metric tons. That's down from the average trade guess of 289.5 million tons and down nearly 20 million metric tons from the current year. July corn is up a nickel at 480 and a quarter. December up four at 501 and three quarters. July soybeans up 14 and a half at 1227 and a half. November up 11 at 1205 and three quarters. July Chicago wheat is up 44 and three quarters at 678 and three quarters. September up 41 and three quarters at 690 and a half. July Kansas City wheat is limit up at 731 and a quarter. September also up that 45 cents at 742 and a quarter. June live cattle are down 170 at 247.70. August down 247 at 241.07. August feeders down 575 at 356.55. September down 627 at 353.87. June lean hogs down $1.80 at 98.42. July down 170 at 102.95. That's a check of your markets. 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
26: Welcome back to the Rural Radio Network. It's time for a discussion of your closing livestock markets with David Erickson of Ag Optimists in Akron, Iowa. And David, looks like we're going to end the day quite a bit lower here in the cattle complex. Tell me where all this pressure came from today.
29: Yeah, you know, Lacey, everyone was pretty pumped up about the market coming into the day after the announcement and the article put out by the Wall Street Journal about how there was not an announcement or it was taken the wrong way about the reduction in beef tariffs. The market started firm, but shortly after that fell like a house of cards and ended the day a lot lower, especially in the feeders. The market dynamic is very interesting as we have a cash market that continues to climb with a lot of 260 to 261 bids being passed. on the cash side of things, many are holding out for 262 to 264. Given where the June live cattle are trading, that would be more than a $13 positive basis. Basis is normally pretty strong this time of year, but that's still $3 stronger than the five-year average. The feeders have been the leaders today. Unfortunately, it is to the downside. The August feeders, which are the most active contract, have done some serious technical damage below the longer-term trend line in many of the major moving averages. We are currently sitting kind of right at the 100-day moving average. Not exactly sure if that is going to hold or what that is going to look like, but at the end of the day, I think a lot of this has to do with money flow, like we've seen on these big moves down. The funds have a pretty large long position in both the live and the feeder cattle, and for whatever reason, they're a little spooked to hold on to it, and I think that they are running for the door.
26: Thank you, David. That, again, is Dave Erickson joining us on the Rural Radio Network.
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0: If the wind don't quit, I'm going to end up in Omaha by lunch. Dang it, not today.
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21: A long-running event brings together two of our most precious resources, our children and our groundwater. I'm Steve White, coming to you from the 41st Annual Nebraska Children's Groundwater Festival, a long-running event that connects kids with water, agriculture, soil, and much more. Visiting now with Marsha Lee. She's with the Central Platte NRD. Marsha, you guys have been putting this event on a long time, but that's because I think folks really find the value in connecting kids with our natural resources.
22: You know, this event really does help supplement the activities that students do in class, in school, and it's really a fun way for them to get hands-on learning experience and to reiterate what their teachers are teaching them in schools.
21: Specifically, it's all about groundwater, so we're learning about conservation, agriculture, natural resources. It's all tying together here, right?
22: That's right. All different types of groundwater, how we use it, the quality of groundwater, floodplains, watersheds, soil conservation, anything that would relate to our groundwater conservation. Our presenters really do try to make their activities fun, hands-on, and knowledgeable.
21: So every school that comes here, they're given a schedule. They go off to a bunch of different classroom activities. Those are all hands-on activities. Some of them might even get a little wet.
6: Then they also take in kind of a stage show. You got some high energy presentations. So that's just part of it. But then, you know, they're getting a lot of real practical, exciting things. And you've got some really popular activities too, right? That kids really kind of look forward to, don't they?
22: We do. We have 95 presenters here, and some of the ones that they look forward to are rock and roll, geology, and what they do is they use candy bars and they get to core the centers just like an engineer would core a geology layer or a soil sample. And we have gooey garbage back. It hasn't been here for a while, and students get to build their own landfill and they get to use ketchup and syrup and oil, and they get to see if the lining in their landfill is actually going to protect the groundwater below. So that's a fun one too.
6: Well, you learn about stormwater pollution, how those pollutants kind of move into waterways, soil, water. They're getting a lot of really fun learning in a really memorable way, aren't they?
22: They are.
6: Well, and when we think about it, it's put on by the Central Platte Natural Resources District because you guys are water people. You need to make sure water is there for municipal uses, agriculture, certainly irrigation is very important, as we all know.
22: The activities actually do represent all of the responsibilities that the NRD has. And we do have 798 students coming today, and that is about 23 different schools and about 40 different teachers. So we're really excited to have that many students here.
6: Which, that means you need volunteers. Let's give a shout out to all the people who make this happen.
22: Definitely. We have over 100 volunteers.
6: And it goes to show these kids, they have a good time. And I've heard years later from people said, I remember something I learned at the Groundwater Festival. Now it's been going on long enough. There are parents who can talk to their kids about having been here.
22: And we actually have several students who have gone to college saying that this event really did trigger their interest in a water or a natural resources career. And they've received degrees and they've come back and volunteered themselves because they enjoyed it so much.
6: Again, that is Marsha Lee we've been visiting with here at the 41st Annual Children's Groundwater Festival. It's going on in Grand Island, put on by the Central Platte NRD. The Central Platte Natural Resources District spans an area from Gothenburg to Columbus and a lot of schools within that area and beyond taking part in events today. I'm Steve White on the Rural Radio Network.
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11: I struggle with change sometimes, but I'm learning. This is the good life. I'm Lacey Shipping. We're still in the midst of calving season around here. So far, it's been fairly successful, and I have thoroughly enjoyed watching every bit of it out my kitchen windows. At first, I had my doubts about setting our house on the edge of a pasture, but being able to look out and watch these cows during calving season has become one of my favorite things. My husband checks them twice a day, and when I can, I hop in and ride along to get up close and personal with the ladies. There was one evening last week when it got late before he made it out to check them, and he and our oldest went out and tagged a few new calves as the sun set. When they got back, he told me there was a cow that seemed off.
26: and he was going back out in a bit to see if she'd progressed at all. The kids were put to bed, and when the house was quiet and still, we set off together in the dark to check up on this cow. We bumped along looking through the headlights to find her, and when we did, she was definitely calving, but there were no signs of a calf yet. He was right, though. Something was off. She heaved with huge contractions that had her buckling at the knees, and after 10 minutes, there was still no sign of feet or even a nose. Nothing. Her water must have already broke because there wasn't any sign of that either. We decided she needed to be walked into the catch pen, which required taking her across this pasture and through another small pasture pen to a head chute on the hill. My husband called his dad, who was already in bed, to come and help him get her through the gates without letting any of the other cattle get mixed in, and then he brought me back to the house and dropped me off. Checking cows for a bit is all right, but leaving kids totally unattended for a very unpredictable case as this one wasn't an option. I watched him drive off, and then I stood by the kitchen window and watched the lights bounce across the pasture as they moved her where she needed to be. They moved slow and steady, and I knew things were going okay. Then not long after the lights had reached the head chute on the hill, the vet's pickup drove by the house in a cloud of dust. Maybe they weren't going so smoothly anymore. All the while, I felt like the kid who hadn't been chosen for the pickup game at recess. Once a very active part of every chore and emergency, I'm now mom, whose primary duty is kids. And I wouldn't change it for the world, but I can't be the only one who wishes she could do it all. Who relishes the moments when she's asked to help and get my hands dirty instead of staying home with kids. And they often go where we go and help, but not every situation is a kid-friendly one. And I'm still learning how to cope with the current chapter of my life, even 9 years in. But at the end of the day, when the calf was pulled backwards with its legs tucked forward, and it took its first breath, it didn't matter if I was there to help. I'm Lacey Shippey with The Good Life.
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13: I'm Liz Klayman, and this is the Fox Business Report. Stocks are falling in afternoon trading, with the tech-heavy Nasdaq tumbling as tech stocks retreat and as inflation picked up faster than expected in April. Investors are also concerned over the stalemate between the U.S. and Iran. Consumer prices climbed more than expected in April, hitting the highest level in 3 years as the Iranian war delivered higher gas prices. The consumer price index rising 0.6% on a monthly basis, up 0.4% for core CPI, excluding food and energy. CPI for the year ending in April rising 3.8%, up 2.8% for core CPI. And the Senate has confirmed Kevin Warsh to the Fed's Board of Governors, putting him on track to become Fed chair after Jerome Powell's term ends on Friday. Oil prices are spiking, with West Texas Intermediate crude at over $101 a barrel. That's your Fox Business Report. I'm Hillary Barsky, invested in you.
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16: As President Trump heads to China, some may wonder, how does the Secret Service protect a president overseas? Planning starts weeks or months ahead and includes meticulous advance work and threat assessments to see any potential risks. A Secret Service assistant director once said, quote, all options are on the table when it comes to the protection of the president. Also noting, we look to bring everything you can think of to bear. When traveling in the United States, the Presidential Protective Division is reinforced by federal, state, and local agencies. But overseas, they coordinate with foreign law enforcement partners, the U.S. military, and the State Department. The military provides specialized assets, armored vehicles like the Beast limousine, canines, and tactical units, regardless of location. Grinnell Scott, Fox News.
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5: 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We are at 77 in West Point. Primary election day in Nebraska. Only one other state has a primary election going on today. But hey, if you're listening online with the free KTIC radio app or through KTICradio.com in West Virginia, well then, you got to get out and exercise your right to vote today, something I take very seriously. Men and women have died for our rights, serving our great United States of America, and we come up with excuses that we can't make it to our polling place. Now, some of those are genuine, legitimate reasons that we can't make, and that's why mail-in ballots have been around for years. But today is the day for all of us who are able to get out there and exercise our rights to vote. And for full disclosure, I have not done that yet. I absolutely will before the polls close at 8 o'clock, but I have not cast my ballot yet. But believe me, I will. Tri-County Ag brings you Midday in Mid-America every weekday. Every season brings decisions. Tri-County Ag has seed ready when plans change.
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25: I'm Connie Green in the KTIC News Center, which is sponsored by TNT Coins and Fremont, buying and appraising coins, jewelry, silver, and collectibles. It's primary election day, and if you have not yet voted, you still have till 8 o'clock to do so. Don't forget to bring appropriate identification with you, and if you are unsure about certain candidates and issues, you can find details for statewide and county-by-county races online at sos.nebraska.gov, that's the Secretary of State's website, and also online at ballotpedia.com. The possibility of adding soccer as a varsity sport to start in 2027, that concept was brought to the attention of the West Point School Board at last night's meeting. Mike Walk and Carlos Swans, as well as Cedric Batigi-Badong, and presented the idea of potentially adding soccer as a varsity sport at the school. Walk says the sport is growing and evolving in the community.
27: The biggest reason for pursuing this, you might ask, is what brought this up? It's simple. It's just something our students are asking for. And I had some students come to my classroom and ask me. They knew my background in soccer. And it just has become a growing interest of our students. And over time, more and more students have expressed interest in having the opportunity to play soccer for West Point Beamer. Many of them have already played recreationally or through youth programs. And they would like the chance to compete representing their school and community. And after conducting a student interest survey with current 8th through 11th grade students here at West Point Beamer, it became clear that there's a genuine excitement and interest surrounding the possibility of a soccer program.
25: Walk says they're looking at the 2027-28 school year at the earliest for having soccer. Another passenger tested positive for hantavirus on the Hondius cruise ship and is now in the biocontainment unit at the University of Nebraska Medical Center. 15 other passengers that were exposed to the virus are being monitored in the National Quarantine Unit, which recently expanded and is federally funded. Those are the latest stories from the KTIC News Center.
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4: News. I'm John Saucier. Secretary of War Pete Hegseth testifying before a Senate Appropriations Subcommittee today about a $1.5 trillion defense budget request, and it comes as Iran continues to block ship traffic from moving through the Strait of Hormuz.
9: There are options for that should we go in that direction. There's a multitude of different directions if should the president seek to go that way that we're prepared to operate on.
4: Iran says it has closed the strait because the U.S. continues to blockade its ports. President Trump will have Iran high on the agenda as he heads to Beijing to meet with Chinese President Xi Jinping. U.S. Ambassador to China David Perdue tells Fox News Channel he hopes China can come to the table and help the United States in dealing with Iran.
17: We've opened the door for China to help us with Iran. They get 45-48% of their oil through the Strait of Hormuz.
4: It's affecting gas prices in the U.S. AAA says a gallon of regular on average $4.50 a gallon. America's listening to Fox News.
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5: We are at 76 degrees at Classic Country KTIC Norfolk, 77 in West Point. Dry fuels above normal temps, low relative humidity, and gusty winds combined to give us very high to extreme fire danger in parts of northeast Nebraska this afternoon. And a red flag warning is still in effect until 9 o'clock tonight for Knox, Cedar, Antelope, Pierce, and Wayne counties. In West Point, we expect to top out at 79 this afternoon, breezy at times with that northwest wind, 15 to 25, gusting to 35. Then tonight, clear, a low of 45, and still breezy with a northwest wind, 10 to 20, gusting to 30 miles per hour. But the winds become light out of the northwest after midnight. Sunny tomorrow, a high of 81, light northwest wind, maybe around 5 miles per hour. Then we'll be clear tomorrow night, a low of 52 degrees and a southeast wind at 5 to 15, gusting to 25. Partly sunny on Thursday, a high of 84. And windy again, south wind at 25 to 35, gusting around 45 miles per hour. Thursday night will still be breezy until winds become light and variable after midnight. A slight chance of showers and thunderstorms Thursday night, a low of 54 degrees. Sunshine on Friday, up to 89, northwest wind 5 to 15, gusting to 20. Friday night will be clear and get down to 55. We'll have a chance of showers and thunderstorms Saturday afternoon into the nighttime. Mostly sunny with a high of 86 and breezy. Then Saturday night, cloudy, a low of 58. Partly sunny on Sunday, a chance of rain and storms. Another warm one with a high of 86 and breezy. Showers and thunderstorms will be likely Sunday night, a low of 51 and breezy. And Monday, a chance of showers. Partly sunny, a high of 74 and breezy. 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
0: This is House Call for Health. The crucial role of recess at school. The American Academy of Pediatrics updating a 2013 policy statement by re-emphasizing the importance of recess in child and adolescent development. They say it helps in the neurophysiology of learning, adolescent health, social emotional development, executive skills, and the role of peer engagement and play for well-being. The Academy also says while recess is a break from academics, it helps maintain efficiency, concentration, and morale, in addition to helping students manage stress and promote pro-social development. Also, that recess can positively impact the teaching learning environment and children's mental health. The policy update also says the COVID-19 pandemic provided a case study of society without the structure of in-person school, with supportive adult relationships and peer engagement proved irreplaceable by the detrimental effects of their absence for children and adolescents. For more health news, go to foxnewshealth.com. 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
26: 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July corn up 4 3/4 today at 480. December up 4 1/4 at 502. July soybeans up 13 3/4 at 1226 3/4. November up 10 1/4 at 1205. July Chicago wheat up 45 cents at 679. September up 42 3/4 at 691 1/2. July Kansas City wheat limit up 45 cents at 731 1/4. September up 45 at 742 1/4. June live cattle down 170 at 247.70. August down 247 at 241.07. August feeders down 575 at 356.55. September down 627 at 353.87. And June lean hogs down $1.80 at 98.42. 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
8: It's Ag on the Go with Farm Bureau, highlighting the Nebraska Farm Bureau and the work to serve Nebraska farm and ranch families and rural communities.
10: On this week's programs, we're going to learn about the Nebraska Farm Bureau Foundation, specifically how they're helping with wildlife relief efforts here in the state of Nebraska. Here to talk a little bit about that, Megan Schaefer, Executive Director of the Nebraska Farm Bureau Foundation. Megan, this Nebraska Disaster Relief Fund, tell me a little bit about it. What's its purpose and how did it come into existence?
20: Yes, absolutely. Thanks, Chad. We've had a disaster relief fund for many years. I believe the fund started with some tornado activity 10 or 15 years ago before I was at the Nebraska Farm Bureau Foundation. And we keep that fund in place so that it's ready to go without a lot of delay if a disaster should occur. Most folks might remember in 2019, we were able to raise several million dollars to help people who were impacted by flooding at that time. And so we dusted off that fund and opened it back up with the recent devastating wildfires in central and western Nebraska.
10: So as you've been visiting with people that have been impacted by those fires, what does it seem like people need the most right now, Megan?
20: The most recent thing that I've heard is that fencing is going to be an enormous need, but it isn't the one that is most pressing right now. Right now, it is getting cattle the feed that they need or getting them moved to where they need to be while these summer pastures are not available. And unfortunately, they're seeing some livestock who aren't able to have their calves. So getting them good nutrition and getting them rebred is a pressing concern right now, too.
10: Tell me a little bit about how this fund is working. You know, how is it helping meet some of those needs, and how do people have access to some of those funds?
20: Right. Applications are open online at nefb.org/disaster. And our distribution committee will meet monthly as long as we have funds to distribute. Important to note that we will distribute 100% of the donations to the people who need it most. And so May 1st was our first deadline, and the committee will meet this Thursday on May 7th to look at our first round of applications. Eligible applicants can receive up to $5,000 just to get them started and maybe get through this early time. As we know, it takes some of the government programs that they're eligible for a little bit longer to kick in, a little more paperwork. So we feel our place is best to respond as quickly as we can and fill that gap while the other programs are getting up and running.
10: All right, very good. Megan, thank you for telling us about it and getting the word out about it. Megan Schaefer with the Nebraska Farm Bureau Foundation. Again, the Disaster Relief Fund is active, receiving donations, and again, distributing those funds to those that have been affected by the wildfires here in 2026 in Nebraska.
11: 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I'm Chad Moyer.
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14: Coming up at Mitchell Livestock Market, Mitchell, South Dakota, on Wednesday morning, May 13th, selling the butcher cows and bulls. We'll be starting that at 9 a.m. Around 10 a.m. we'll be on the fat cattle, then back on the way-ups and the

0: probably up to 6-8 weeks old, and there will be several head of bred cows selling after the weigh-ups on Wednesday afternoon. Mitchell Livestock Market's next feeder cattle special will be on Thursday, May 21st. That'll be starting at 9:30 a.m. And looking down the road just a little bit, on Thursday, June 11th, will be the Mitchell Livestock Market Summertime Barbecue Feeder Cattle Special. 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

Classic Country, KTIC. Johnny Paycheck, Don't Take Her, She's All I Got. We have Dave Dudley, a classic from him, coming up right after Alan Jackson, Little Bitty on Classic Country, KTIC.

0: Here's today's Pasture and Forage Minute.
1: Oats, spring triticale, or barley, planted early this spring, will soon be ready for grazing. The potential seems great, but you may be disappointed if you don't graze it right. Oat pastures have increased in popularity in recent years. They can reduce problems from drought and provide fast, early grazing. Oat pastures can be very productive and last through early summer, but they also disappoint sometimes. While we don't know all we need to know, here are a few grazing recommendations that will help you succeed. Oats grows rapidly. Once it gets to 5 or 6 inches tall, it quickly can shoot up to a foot or more in no time at all. As nice as it sounds, if initial oat growth gets that tall, it may not stool out, tiller, and regrow well after grazing. So it's important to start grazing early and to graze hard enough to keep your oats vegetative and leafy, thereby stimulating it to constantly form new tillers. But how early is early? That's hard to say, but if your animals start to first graze when oats get 6 to 8 inches tall and they remove just half the growth, it should recover rapidly and tiller well. You probably will need to give your oats a couple of weeks' time to regrow after the first grazing. After this first grazing stimulates tillering, keep oat regrowth between 6 and 16 inches tall using either continuous or rotational stocking. Begin with a light stocking rate, maybe about one animal for every 2 or 3 acres, then adjust animal numbers as growth changes. Don't worry if a few plants head out. But if many plants get tall and approach the boot stage, either stock heavily for one last hard graze out or consider cutting for hay. For today's Pasture and Forage Minute, I'm Nebraska Extension Range and Forage Specialist Jerry Valesky.
0: Pasture and Forage Minute is a production of Nebraska Extension. For more information on how your university is serving Nebraskans, go to extension.unl.edu.
2: Classic Country, KTIC 73 in Norfolk. We're at 77 in West Point, and we have some spotty light showers moving across parts of northeast Nebraska right now. It is May primary day in Nebraska. I really do. You've heard me, if you and I have hung out for years, you've heard me talking about exercising my right to vote every single election day. It's something I've taken very seriously since I was 18 years old, a senior in high school. And that was, well, we won't be exact, but it was more than 30 years ago. And every single opportunity I've had to vote, I've lived in multiple states, and every state I've lived in, when it was election day, I figured out where to go to vote. Luckily, I've lived in the same spot for several years now, so I know right where to go to vote, and I know I need to be there by 8 o'clock tonight, and so do you if you haven't gotten out to vote yet. We get to exercise our right to vote for the direction of our state and this country. What an incredible opportunity. Thank you for my time with you. I hope you have a great rest of your day. Doug Anderson is ready to take over with the KTIC Afternoon Show here on Classic Country KTIC.
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1: Great things will happen. I'm Lisa Brady, Fox News. Those encouraging words from President Trump as he heads to Beijing for a two-day summit with China's leader.
2: We're going to have a very good meeting. I spoke with President Xi. We both look forward to the meeting. It's going to be great.
1: China gets much of its oil from Iran, but the president says he does not think Xi needs to intervene.
2: We'll win it one way or the other. We'll win it peacefully or otherwise.
1: Adding he'll only make a good deal with Iran, but Iran is not backing down after President Trump's rejection of their latest peace proposal.
3: The Speaker of Iran's parliament, Mohammad Khalibaf, posted to X saying, "Our armed forces are ready to deliver a well-deserved response to any aggression, mistaken strategy, and mistaken decisions will always lead to mistaken results."
1: Fox's Trey Yingst in Tel Aviv. This is regional tensions simmer. Kuwait says it stopped an attack on the ground by several members of Iran's Revolutionary Guard, and the UAE has been launching retaliatory strikes on Iranian oil sites. President Trump also saying again prices will come down when the conflict ends. Democrats say a new report showing inflation at a three-year high is evidence of a failing economic agenda. The Congressional Budget Office now estimates the president's Golden Dome missile defense program would cost $1.2 trillion, about six times more than the president has said. That's nearly as much as the entire defense budget request, which lawmakers continue to question.
4: Every policy we pursue, every budgetary item we request serves to ensure that this department remains laser focused on increasing lethality and survivability of our fighting force from the front lines. The factory floor.
1: Secretary Pete Hegseth said that the first of two budget hearings earlier today, the Pentagon increasing the cost of the Iran operation so far to $29 billion. Just getting word, a federal appeals court is pausing a trade court's decision that declared global Trump tariffs unlawful as the judges weigh the administration's request to continue collecting tariffs while the legal fight continues. 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
9: I'm Connie Green in the KTIC News Center, which is sponsored by TNT Coins in Fremont. Today is primary election day. Polls are open until 8 p.m. Details on races, candidates, and more can be found online at sos.nebraska.gov. Remember to take appropriate identification when you go to vote. Three soccer proponents approached the West Point Beamer School Board last night with the idea of starting varsity soccer, saying there is enough interest to consider adding the sport. The Blair Police Department is among those agencies participating in the Make It Click Seatbelt Safety Campaign, which runs through Memorial Day. Those are the latest stories from the KTIC News Center.
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2: It's going to be a breezy afternoon. Mostly sunny skies. We'll climb for an afternoon high of 78. Winds will be out of the northwest and around 15 to 30. Tonight, then, clear skies. We'll dip down to a low of 45. Winds will be out of the northwest and around 15 to 30. For tomorrow, some sunshine. Beautiful days. Get up to an afternoon high of 79. Winds will be calm throughout much of the day. Tomorrow night, clear skies and a low of 53. For your Thursday, sunshine with a high of 82. Winds out of the south at around 15 to 30, with winds gusting up to 40 to 50 miles per hour. Thursday night, a chance for showers and thunderstorms. And again, we'll dip down to a low of 54. South winds at around 15 to 30. For your Friday, sunshine with a high of 88. Friday nights will dip back down to a low of 54. And for your Saturday, a chance for showers and thunderstorms in the afternoon. Temperature-wise, we'll aim for an afternoon high of 86. That's your forecast. More weather information is always available. 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
2: It's Classic Country, KTIC. Good afternoon, as welcome to the afternoon show. Doug Anderson, glad to be along with you. Got to kind of hold on to your caps this afternoon. A little breezy. Winds out of the northwest right now at about 15, gusting up to near 30 miles per hour at times. Not complaining about the temperature, though. As temperature-wise, we've got to aim for close to that afternoon high near 78. Could even get a little bit warmer when it's all said and done by late this afternoon. Here's Garth Brooks to take you to your agribusiness updates and what she's doing now on KTIC.
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0: Good afternoon from the Gingrich Structures Market Desk. I'm Lacey Shippey for the Rural Radio Network with a look at your closing market numbers for today. July corn up 4 3/4 at 480, a high of 481 3/4, a low of 472 3/4. December up 4 1/4 at 502, a high of 503 1/4, a low of 493 3/4. July soybeans up 13 3/4 at 1226 3/4, a high of 1232 3/4, a low of 1211 1/4. November up 10 1/4 at 1205, a high of 1210, a low of 1193. July Chicago wheat up 45 at 679, a high of 679, a low of 636 3/4. September up 42 3/4 at 691 1/2, a high of 692, a low of 651 1/4. July Kansas City wheat limit up 45 cents at 731 1/4, a high of 731 1/4, a low of 690 3/4. September up 45 as well at 742 1/4, with a high of 742 1/4, a low of 702. July soybean meal up 360 at 328.40, a high of 330, a low of 323.80. July bean oil up 162 at 75.36, a high of 75.40, a low of 73.72. June live cattle down 170 at 247.70, a high of 253, a low of 247.50. August down 247 at 241.07, a high of 247.15, a low of 240.75. August feeders down 575 at 356.55, a high of 367.50, a low of 355.90. September down 627 at 353.87, a high of 365.32, a low of 353.27. And June lean hogs down 180 at 98.42, a high of $100.20, a low of 98.35. 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
2: Good afternoon. I'm Steve White with Ag News on the Rural Radio Network. Nebraska's congressional delegation urges President Trump to declare a disaster following Nebraska's wildfires. Both senators and all three representatives sent a letter to the White House supporting the governor's disaster request. The senators say they know communities will show their resilience, but they encourage the federal government to provide assistance where needed. In this dry year where drought stress may already be taking a toll on crops, it's important to stay ahead of insects, disease, and other early season issues. Nebraska Extension is rolling out a new short-form social media push called Scout Nebraska to share what they're seeing in fields and do it fast.
3: So Scout Nebraska is just kind of a way to kind of combine everybody's efforts so that people know exactly what's going on in the field at that time. We really, with water and cropping systems, we want to get information out to these farmers as quick as possible.
2: That's Talon Muse. The posts on Facebook, X, and YouTube include videos and photos to demonstrate conditions and recommendations. Early season scouting can help separate drought and freeze injury from insect feeding and disease, and can flag problems before they spread.
3: Wheat took a hit this year. Drought was a big concern, as well as freeze injury, kind of burning the tips of those leaves, maybe even getting to the heads, because wheat was pretty far ahead with how warm this winter was. And so those were some of the big concerns. We've got weevils popping up in alfalfa kind of all over the place.
2: To follow along, search the hashtag Scout Nebraska or look for Scout Nebraska on Facebook and YouTube. For producers dealing with drought stress, Extension encourages checking irrigation scheduling and efficiency where available. 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
4: Classic Country KTIC. It's time for this week's Nebraska Soybean Report, your update on research, demand, and innovation powered by Nebraska soybean farmers and their checkoff. And joining us from the planter today is Mike Tomes. He farms near the Utica area. Mike, just tell us a little bit about some of the conditions that you guys are up against here this growing season.
5: Well, in 2026, we had a super early start due to the warm, dry weather. There seemed to be even more early soybeans planted this year, as the trend has been. The early planted stands on both corn and soybeans look really good, and planting for many farmers has already been completed. Others are wrapping it up, and in general, except for seed corn, our area has a large amount of seed acres, but typically that planting goes through the end of May to spread out maturity for detasseling and harvest reasons. The longer-term weather, back when we were coming out of winter, something I've been thinking a lot about, and how it held fairly accurate as far as the La Nina, El Nino transition. It has 2026, in my mind, setting up a lot like 2023. This area had a few weather-enhanced soybean yield issues that year due to our early irrigation, which, of course, was done to help germinate seed in dry soils and activate herbicides, real similar to what's going on right now. And I just want... thinking as a member of the Soybean Board, I was so fortunate to be able to spend so many hours with Dr. Jim Specht during the last few years before his passing. He warned soybean producers of the dangers of too much early irrigation. Hopefully we can receive beneficial rain soon to avoid the same situation this year.
4: That's the hope for sure. All right, Mike Tomes is joining us. He serves on the Nebraska Soybean Board and farms near Utica for this week's report. And for more information, you can always go to nebraskasoybeans.org. I'm Alex Makovica reporting.
6: Hi, this is Gordon Deal. Wednesday on This Morning, America's First News. The midterm elections may traditionally be a referendum on the party that holds the White House, but this year it's also about congressional maps. Also, businesses are starting to collect refunds from the tariffs ruled illegal by the Supreme Court. Hear how they're using the money and how commencement speaker became such a toxic speaking gig. Wednesday on This Morning, America's First News.
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9: 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We send it over to the Rural Radio Network as we check in with the final bell here at KTIC.
0: Good afternoon, and thanks for tuning in to the channel Final Bell. I'm Lacey Shippey on the Rural Radio Network. And before we get into things, we'll take a look at how our grain futures closed for the day. July corn up 4 3/4 at 480. July soybeans up 13 3/4 at 12 26 3/4. July Chicago wheat up 45 cents at 679. July Kansas City wheat also limit up at 731 1/4. July soybean meal up 360 at 328.40. And July bean oil up 162 at 75.36. And joining me for today's final bell is Mike Zuzulo with Global Commodity Analytics. And Mike, the big news today was, of course, the USDA's latest WASDE report. And I want to break that report down just a little bit more here this afternoon and talk really about that big story, which was here in the winter wheat market. So talk to us a little bit about, again, what that report had to say about this wheat crop, those carryout numbers, and what that's going to look like in the futures market going forward.
10: Yeah, the limit up hard red wheat price action in the July and September contract and soft red July contract as we closed out the session made a lot of sense, Lacey, when it came to the fundamentals, because coming into this morning and when I talked on RFD TV, I was talking about until we get clarification on the U.S.-China trade relationship and the potential role China may play or not play in opening the Strait of Hormuz, first and foremost comes in the aftermath of the crop conditions report yesterday, whether the USDA would address, either through harvested acres or a lower yield, what is happening in the hard red wheat belt, especially given the fact that we're at 40% very poor conditions in winter wheat conditions, going well above where we were in 2021 and getting very close to where we were in 2023, with a much more advanced 61% crop being headed versus mid to upper 30s this time of year typically. And yes, USDA did recognize that. They did really add to the supply shortfall mindset by not only cutting the yield, but also cutting the harvested acres by quite a bit. We're down to 32.9 million harvested acres. That compares to 37 to 38.5 the last couple years. And our 47.5 yield that USDA gave us nationally for all wheat compares to 51 to 53 bushels per acre the last couple years. And so to pull that carryover down to 762, push the average price up to 650 really matched up nicely with my numbers that I'd sent out to clients and subscribers last evening.
0: And as we've watched this wheat crop fail in the last several months, really, we've had that slight reassurance here and there that there's still plenty of wheat there on the global scale, but even the world number on that report seemed to come out low today. Talk a little bit about that for us.
10: This is a very interesting dynamic because I've been lower on my 25, 26 wheat numbers and just kind of waiting and waiting and waiting, wondering if anything would ever happen. And sure enough, today, the 25, 26, not new crop, but the old crop, or what we're getting ready to end on in terms of marketing year, USDA took the ending stocks globally down enough that the stocks to use moved from 34.5% in last month's report down to 33.9%. Now that's 25-26. If you add on top of that what they did today for 26-27 marketing year, we're down to a 33.4% stocks to use ratio. To put that into context and maybe to answer your question better, Lacey, back in 24-25, we were down to 32% stocks to use globally. That was the lowest in 10 years. So we're getting back towards the lowest levels when you factor in the demand side of the equation with the carryover number globally that we've been in a decade. And I think it really takes the pressure off of the wheat market here domestically to say, well, we can't go much higher because we have so many more substitutes and so much more competition out there, as you say. And sure enough, the Paris wheat was very quick to react with what was going on in the U.S. market today. We saw the Paris futures rally 4% while we rallied 6.5%. So very nice to see not just U.S. stocks go down, but also the world stocks go down. And this is really important to the corn producers too, I think, because this U.S. wheat carryover, the supply overhang has really been a drag on the corn the last 2 years. We really, unfortunately for the hard red wheat growers out there and the loss of supply and production, but in the good side of the equation, the corn producers are going to probably feel a lot better when it comes to the wheat not holding over so much negativity as we go forward like we've seen.
0: And speaking of corn, the corn side of that report today seemed to be a lot less dramatic. There wasn't a whole lot of shift there, but kind of reiterate those numbers for us and what exactly we can anticipate for the corn numbers there.
10: Yeah, I would say it was disappointing for me because the USDA is still too low on 25-26 corn exports at 3.3 billion bushels. That's only 15% above the last year's number. We're running 30.5% above last year's number. We also saw USDA give us a 183 yield, and obviously they weren't going to change the acreage number because they're going to redo that in June. The last thing I'll say about the corn is it seemed to me the average price in corn versus beans was way out of whack. We had a 1.957 carryover on corn with an average price of 440 today from USDA for new crop. We had a 310 carryover in beans and an 1140 average price for soybeans for this new crop. I wonder if there wasn't just a lot of soybean corn trading and spreading going on today, and the corn really couldn't pick up the supportive feature of the wheat like it should have. And maybe that's something we'll wait till the end of the week to see how the U.S.-China trade relationship goes and maybe have more data for both corn and beans then.
0: Well, thank you, Mike. Coming up after the break, we'll continue our market discussion with a look at those soybean numbers and also a little bit of livestock talk here. 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
0: Good afternoon and welcome back to the Channel Final Bell. I'm Lacey Shippey on the Rural Radio Network talking with Mike Zuzulo with Global Commodity Analytics. And we left off talking about the corn numbers in that latest WASDE report today. Let's dive a little bit into the soybeans now, Mike, and what those numbers had to say and exactly what that's going to do to our market here as we go forward this week.
10: You know, the soybeans are where you have a lot more questions than answers at this stage, Lacey. And I say that because it wasn't surprising the USDA came in with another month of slight export reduction in 25-26, being more than offset by a bigger crush. And so the old crop crush or current marketing year crush increased. New crop 26-27 crush at 2.75 billion bushels is a big upgrade. We're talking about 4.6% more than the current marketing year. I can take that just fine, but what I really don't understand at this point is the soybean export pace. The USDA has 26-27 new crop up 6.5% at 1.63 billion bushels. And this is on a year currently in 25-26 that we can't even get to the point where we're matching up with USDA's estimates at this stage of the game. So I think what's really important for the producer going forward to be watching and the analyst too is the USDA has China's imports for 26-27 at 114 million metric tons. That's a brand new number today. The equivalent of USDA over in China just put up their update overnight and put their number at 95.5 million metric tons. So to me, if I had to say one or the other was going to be more important as we got into the end of the week's trade, whether it was the WASDE report or what happens with the Chinese trade negotiations, I would say the Chinese trade negotiations are a lot more important now because we've got a very wide spread and differential between China's demand that they say they're going to need for soybeans as they cut their hog herd and what the USDA is suggesting at this point. So coming in at that 310 million bushel carryover level for new crop beans, much tighter than I think the trade was expecting. And I think that's why the soybeans held their gains today.
0: And with all of this optimism around this week's meeting with China, if that doesn't go well here this week, are we going to see maybe the floor come out of the soybean market?
10: Yeah, I mean, this is where the spread really comes into play, and I've really tried to talk a lot about that lately, is the July-Nov bean spread, the old crop, new crop spread, has essentially gone from positive 80 cents premium to the July old crop down to about 20 cents positive as of today's close. The old crop spread losing 60 cents would suggest to me that we may have a dollar or dollar 20 on the line here as far as premium baked into the market if we don't get the U.S.-China trade relationship straightened out and soybean exports start flowing to China again. And I'm going to be watching that spread very closely, because if it would happen that July would actually go discount to the November and we build back a carrying charge market, I think that'd be a very powerful signal to the trade out there that new crop beans aren't really as expensive as the old crop, and the old crop could fall quite a bit, I suspect.
0: And changing gears here a little bit, we'll talk about our cattle market here today. We started the day with some positivity and almost a sense of relief after learning that the president kind of reeled back that report about reducing tariffs on imported beef. But that certainly wasn't the case as we went throughout the session and finished there at the closing. What did you make of today's trade, and what brought in this pressure here this afternoon?
10: Well, certainly the USDA report didn't do us any favors in the standpoint that they continue to play catch up with the cash market. And what I mean by that is their second quarter expectation for steer prices today on the report was $253. That doesn't sound that different than where we're trading as far as what we've seen the last couple of days or couple of weeks. But last month in the April report, it was $241. And the same with quarter three, we're at 252. That's $10 more than just a month ago. Quarter four is now at 255. That's $10 more than a month ago's report. And so we've essentially seen a $10 to $12 increase by USDA in 30 days. And it's just not a good gauge as far as helping us understand where we're headed. So I think what the trade went back to trade was, what do the fundamentals look like in the cash market versus what do the funds and the sentiment and the demand consumption mindset look like? And I think the market is clearly in more of a fund-driven trade at this point. And as a result of that, we continue to build almost a $20 premium in the cash market at 260 versus the August futures, which closed just under 241 today. And I think this is where I would hope by the end of this week that the cattle market, the live cattle market, would find support off of the cash, and the funds would realize they've done enough damage on this feeder-led break to the downside. And I think the key there too, Lacey, is we're still under the auspices of the feeder corn spread. And if the feeders are going down, the first thing I look at is whether the corn market is going up. And I think that grain market is really getting into the psychology of the trade when it comes to the funds, because they've been trading long feeders, short corn for the better part of 2 years.
0: Thank you, Mike. That again is Mike Zuzulo with Global Commodity Analytics on the Channel Final Bell, brought to you by Channel Seed and your local Channel Seed Pro. I'm Lacey Shippey for the Rural Radio Network.
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22: I'm Connie Green in the KTIC News Center, which is sponsored by TNT Coins in Fremont. Trusted experts buying coins, silver, jewelry, and collectibles. Today is the primary election in our listening area. Some of those decisions include coming county voters deciding County Supervisor District 7. Candidates on today's ballot, according to Ballotpedia, are Bradley Boyum and Jan Schoetze, both Republicans. In Thurston County, Pender Community Hospital District Board, a nonpartisan race with four candidates running for three spots on that board. They include Glenn Grauhier, Marlon Hennig, Dee Moeller, and Jacob Sibad. Colfax County will be choosing county commissioners for District 2, which includes Michael Brabick, Carl Grotenlusion, Pete Polinsky, and Lisa Svela, all Republican. Also on the ballot, those running for Colfax County Commission District 3. They are Curtis Bohack, Bradley Hegeman, and Jim Maestrick. Each is listed as Republican. Burt County voters will choose the assessor, Kate Hart, and Tammy Hovendick. Burt County Sheriff's Office, the candidates are Eric Nick and John J.P. Sparks. Supervisor District 3 candidates are Mike Cameron, Dave Huser, and Nathan Tobin Williams. Supervisor District 7 in Burt County candidates are Greg Brummond and Kim Snow. All candidates are listed as Republican. Dodge County voters will choose between Bob Bendick and Charlie Jansen, both nonpartisan candidates for Dodge County Supervisor in District 1. Washington County races to be decided today. Amber Dean and Emily Gunther, both Republican, running for County Clerk. Three candidates for the Washington County Sheriff's Office, Brian Beckman, Mitch Robinson, and Kevin Willis. For County Board District 2, Reed Japp and Larry Voss. And for County Board District 6, Mike Japp and Stephen Kruger. All candidates are listed as Republican. Stanton County voters will choose the next county assessor, Amber Happold or Leslie Hasenkamp. County Board District 1, candidates include Douglas Huttman or Zygmunt Orlowski. Stanton County Board District 2, Dennis Kmint or Benjamin Novotny. Stanton County Sheriff's Office, Tyler Evans, Aaron Kleinsang, and Pascal Vantelbro. All candidates have registered as Republican. In Wayne County, the Wayne City Council candidates for Ward 2 are Scott Abraham, Alex Koch, Greg Vanderweel, and Christopher Wohler in a nonpartisan race. Madison County races on the ballot for today's primary, Madison County Attorney Nathan Ekstrom or Matthew Kiernan. For County Commission District 1, Timothy Cruid, Kathy Nordby, and Tim Reeves. All candidates are listed as Republican. Norfolk City Council Ward 2 candidates are Sosha Bone, Reen Hoffert, and Jim McKenzie in a nonpartisan race. Battle Creek Public Schools have eight candidates for three positions. They are Chris Berry, Tammy Bierman, Brian Chapman, Nick Hughes, Thomas Leathers, Sean Lundgren, Katie Reeves, and Jackie Riccio. You can find more details on the races, candidates, polling places, and voting regulations online at the Nebraska Secretary of State's website, which is sos.nebraska.gov. Remember to take an appropriate form of identification when you go to vote. Those are the latest stories from the KTIC News Center.
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9: It's going to be a breezy afternoon. Mostly sunny skies. We'll climb for an afternoon high of 78. Winds will be out of the northwest and around 15 to 30. Tonight, then, clear skies. We'll dip down to a low of 45. Winds will be out of the northwest and around 15 to 30. For tomorrow, some sunshine. Beautiful day. We'll get up to an afternoon high of 79. Winds will be calm throughout much of the day. Tomorrow night, clear skies and a low of 53. For your Thursday, sunshine with a high of 82, winds out of the south at around 15 to 30, with winds gusting up to 40 to 50 miles per hour. Thursday nights, a chance for showers and thunderstorms, and again, we'll dip down to a low of 54, south winds at around 15 to 30. For your Friday, sunshine with a high of 88, Friday nights, we'll dip back down to a low of 54, and for your Saturday, a chance for showers and thunderstorms in the afternoon. Temperature-wise, we'll aim for an afternoon high of 86. That's your forecast. More weather information is always available. 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
9: It's Classic Country. KTIC Agribusiness Update on the way. Also, the Nebraska Soybean Association report as well. Chad Moyer was out and about on a spring break earlier this afternoon. Congratulations to Marty Marks up near Wayne, Nebraska, being this today's recipient of our spring break. Enjoyed a hot, delicious meal, courtesy of the Simmerdown at Take and Bake Kitchen. A little goulash and all the fixings to go along with it. And also, it brought some amazing prizes from our sponsors, West Point Implement of West Point, Greenfield Robotics of Kansas, Smeal Fire Apparatus of Snyder, Building Green Structures of Pilger, Eggverse Plining Company, AFAN, and the Alliance for the Future of Agriculture in Nebraska. Other great sponsors include the Nebraska Lottery, Weston's Farm Repair, Kelp Seed and Fertilizer of West Point and Fremont, Wagner Tire and Auto Repair, and Strongfield Resources, all part of our spring break. And again, congratulations to Marty Marks. I'm Wayne, our latest winner, with your friends here from KTIC.
19: Grain futures end of the day higher today. Livestock futures, though, were a bit lower on the mercantile. Chad Moyer with you, and a recap of the ag futures close. Row crops traded mostly higher today following a mixed bullish report from USDA. Wheat futures led the way, trading up the daily limit on the winter wheat markets after USDA surprised traders and estimated the lowest crop since 1972. Corn and soybean fundamentals were mostly mixed in nature. There were reasons for optimism as well, especially with the president's visit to China later this week. Traders will be watching very closely for any demand cues. In the outside markets, energy markets moved higher again. Standstill in the Middle East continues. April Consumer Price Index, the hottest reading in 3 years. Overall prices up 3.8% annually, led by higher fuel costs. Here's where we settled out in the grains, first of all. July corn, 4.75 up at 480. September up 4.5 at 486.25. December up 4.25 at 502. July soybeans, 13.75 up at 12.26.75. August up 13.75 at 12.21.75. And November up 10.25, 12.05. July bean oil up 162, 75.36. July soybean meal up 360 a ton at 328.40. The wheat pit, July Kansas City wheat up 45 cents, 7.31.25. September also 45 higher, 7.42.25. Livestock futures down on the mercantile, cattle and hog futures. June live cattle, 170 down, 247.70. August down 247 at 241.07. And October down 280 at 233.87. August feeder cattle, 575 down at 356.55. September down 627, 353.87. And October down 660 at 350.72. June lean hogs, 180 down, 98.42. July down 170 at 102.95. August hogs down 172, 103.97. Also on the Merck milk futures, June Class 3 milk up 6 cents today, 17.24. July down 2 at 17.83. August down 4 at 18.26. Cash cattle country today, still just a few bids on the table in the South. Asking price is not fully established. The bids that are thrown out today, Kansas, Texas at 260. There's been a light trade in the North, mostly at 400, 2 to 3 lower than last week. Southern live sales 260 yesterday, $3 higher than last week. Totals are moderate. 800 head in Kansas have traded. In Nebraska, about 230. Dressed business, mostly 400. A few sales at 405. Texas, about 250 head trading hands. Iowa has moved just over 500, 257 to 260 live and 400 dressed. Hog trade, Wisconsin, barrels and gilt steady at 66, sows two higher, 52 to 58. On the livestock slaughter, today's cattle slaughter, 108,000, 210,000 for the week. That's up 5,000 from last week. It is down 8,000 from a year ago. Hog slaughter today, 491,000, 953,000 for the week so far. That is down about 14,000 from last week, and it is up about 7,000 from a year ago. There's markets on KTIC. Chad Moyer reporting. It is time for this week's update from the Nebraska Soybean Association. I'm Chad Moyer. On today's program, an update from Southeast Nebraska, Daryl Obermeyer. He's the District 6 Director. He lives at Brownville, Nebraska. Daryl, thanks for visiting with us here today. We'll spend a little bit of time and just talk about conditions in Southeast Nebraska. We know not a

0: today. We'll spend a little bit of time and just talk about conditions in southeast Nebraska. We know not a whole lot of irrigation in that part of the world. So maybe first of all, just give us an update on moisture conditions. You know, as we're kind of in the middle part of planting season, what are the field conditions like in your area?
1: Well, they greatly improved. I have a creek that runs through the farm that quit running in August of 2020. And in April, we had 4 to 6 inches in most of Nemaha County. And the creek running through the farm is actually running again. So it shows that finally the rains have gotten to the subsoil. We had some good rain last August, but it apparently wasn't enough to replenish the subsoil. But we're in good shape now. Planting progress is okay. You would think that with getting 6 inches of rain in April that we'd be behind schedule, but you know, the ground was dry enough, we had above normal temperatures, and so planting progress went along pretty well. Most of the corn's in, and a few people are even wrapping up on soybeans.
0: Yeah, and how about emergence? Are you starting to row some more of this crop, get it up and out of the ground?
1: Yeah, there's quite a bit of corn you can see down the row and some soybeans. I guess contrast with the warm weather we had in March and April, the second and third of May, we had temperatures just below the freezing mark. There were a few areas where the soybeans had started to emerge, but I haven't heard of any damage. The area of concern right now is for the wheat. We're not a major wheat producing area. It's a minor crop here, but due to the warm spring, a lot of the wheat was headed in the last week of April, then those sub-freezing temperatures in early May. We'll have to wait a while to see if that's going to be an issue as far as freeze damage for the wheat.
0: Sure. All right. Now, Daryl, you and I have talked before about double cropping these soybeans, you know, coming out of wheat, going in, maybe planting some soybeans. Is that something you're going to do again this year? How is that being set up?
1: Well, actually, with the warm weather, with warm spring, harvest should be ahead of normal, which means that is unless we get a little more rain than we need come harvest time. But if you can get stubble beans in the ground in late June, you even get a better yield. You can almost get the same yield you get on your traditionally planted soybeans. So, yes, I'm planning on doing that again this year.
0: Again, that's Daryl Obermeyer. He is from Brownville, District 6 Director for the Nebraska Soybean Association. If you believe, belong. If you'd like more information on any of the things we've talked about today, call the home office in Lincoln, 402-441-3239. That's this week's report, a service of the Nebraska Soybean Association. Chad Moyer reporting.
2: Yeah, thank you very much there, Chad. As that is the Nebraska Soybean Association report that you can catch each Tuesday afternoon at about this time here on KTIC. Here in just a few moments, Chad Moyer standing by, going to sit down and visit with Cody Lambrick at our KTIC Ag feature. Cody was able to attend the Animal Ag Alliance Symposium in Kansas City last week and also received some special recognition. And we'll have the details on all that in just a few moments here at KTIC.
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0: I'm Chad Moyer. On today's program, we're going to recap a symposium that was hosted by the Animal Agriculture Alliance in Kansas City this week. Here to tell us about that, Cody Lambrecht. He is from the Bennington area. He serves on the board of directors for the Nebraska Pork Producers Association. So I understand this symposium, it's an annual thing. It rotates between central United States and back east. But tell me about the symposium itself. What were some of the topics that were covered and some of the things that you found most interesting, Cody?
4: Yeah, so some of the topics that were covered day one were communication from livestock producers to stakeholders. So some of the individuals attending this were livestock producers like myself from, you know, the poultry side, dairy side, beef, swine, but also stakeholders on the other side of the livestock production chain. So wholesalers, retailers, and for instance, like a Costco representative was there, some food chains, and then the communication route between us. How, you know, what do us livestock producers see need?

0: needs going forward, and how, and what's a effective and way to communicate that with the other side of the production side, with the stakeholders, and putting us all in a room and trying to figure out one's needs and what we see as problems maybe going forward.
1: I guess, Cody, you know, when you look at what this whole thing is, you know, the symposium, why is it important to have something like this, to be a part of it? You know, why should the pork industry desire to attend something like this, do you think?
0: Yeah. So being nominated for that Emerging Farmer, I was asked two things. I was asked, why is it important for me to be involved? And then why is it important for me to be engaged, like, with this symposium? So I talked about being involved with the Animal Ag Alliance is important, like I said before, because it gets us involved and in the room on the conversations that a lot of us livestock producers don't take the time to do, in terms of looking ahead at maybe things coming down the pipe that could be a hurdle in terms of the advocate and the negative publicity, and then negative policy changes, not only in the U.S. but maybe overseas. So that is why I think it is important for us to be engaged. And then it is important, I think, for the Nebraska pork producers and livestock producers, not only from the swine side, but from the beef side and all the other livestock species, to be involved with going to this symposium, because it lets us voice our perspective and what we're seeing on, you know, maybe the slat level, or maybe at the processing facilities, or going, or, you know, an array of different fields, but it also gives us perspective of everybody else that attends. The symposium was probably between, I mean, there was for sure about 80 companies there at least, and getting their perspective in terms of what they're seeing, because at the end of the day, it's a global economy, and it's important to know what other people are seeing or are going through.
1: Sure, absolutely. All right. Well, so before I let you go, you know, tell me about this recognition that you were involved in, receiving an award. What was that all about, Cody?
0: That was just, I was nominated for an Emerging Farmer or Livestock Producer. So I was selected. I was fortunate enough to be selected from the swine side of things. So there was also a individual there on the beef side, and then an individual there on the poultry side that were, trip was comped, the fees for the conference were comped, and we had the opportunity to just basically go down there and listen to industry representatives and producers that that for surely have had more time within the industry than myself, and to kind of just get our foot in the door and start the learning process. So maybe, hopefully, we can be effective representatives, advocates, and livestock producers in the coming years. So cool and unique opportunity. And to the individual that recommended me or nominated me, I'm very grateful to them. So, yeah.
1: All right. Very good. Well, congratulations on that recognition, Cody, and thanks for taking the time and telling us about it. Sounded like it was a very interesting event. Again, that's Cody Lambrecht. He's from Bennington. He's on the board of directors for the Nebraska Pork Producers Association, attended this week's Animal Agriculture Alliance Summit, which was held down in Kansas City. I'm Chad Moyer.
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1: President Trump heads to China. I'm Lisa Brady, Fox News, and what he says will be a great meeting that both he and President Xi are looking forward to. Also telling reporters before leaving the White House, he doesn't need Xi's intervention with Iran.
2: Their military's gone, it's wiped out, and we're only going to make a good deal, and we'll see what happens.
1: He predicts victory over Iran one way or the other and says it'll be good for both the American and Iranian people. Also predicting again that prices will go down once the conflict ends after consumer prices hit a three-year high.
3: Inflation rose last month. It was expected to increase, but the annual pace was even hotter than anticipated. The consumer price index rose 0.6% from March to April, up 0.4% for core CPI, excluding food and energy.
1: Fox's Jenny Cosola. Year over year at 3.8%, Democrats calling that evidence of a failing economic agenda. The president needs a new FDA commissioner.
4: The head of the Food and Drug Administration, Dr. Marty McCarry, is stepping down a little more than a year after taking over the regulatory agency.
2: You know, he's a great doctor, and he was having some difficulty, but he's going to go on and he's going to do well.
4: President Trump says the agency's deputy will take over as acting FDA commissioner. McCarry drew criticism from some allies of President Trump, who accused McCarry of slow-walking approval of some drugs and refusing to put new limits on mifepristone, an abortion medication that has been on the market for 25 years.
1: Fox's Jared Halpern, and at the White House, President Trump thanking McCarry, just posting that he did a great job at the FDA. A hantavirus outbreak is now at 11 reported cases, 9 of them confirmed. 18 Americans who had been on the cruise ship remain quarantined at 2 facilities in Nebraska and Atlanta. A mixed finish on Wall Street, the Dow up 56 points at the bell. 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
9: I'm Connie Green in the KTIC News Center, which is sponsored by TNT Coins in Fremont. Here are a few of the stories we're following. Many schools in Nebraska have experienced a Canvas data breach, including West Point Beamer. Superintendent D.J. Weddle spoke with KTIC News following last night's school board meeting, saying damage from that matter has yet to be measured, but it does prompt serious concern. The Blair Police Department is among those local and regional law enforcement agencies participating in the Make It Click Seatbelt Safety Campaign, which runs through Memorial Day. The primary election is today. Polling places statewide will be open until 8 p.m. You will need to show identification before voting. Details can be found online at sos.nebraska.gov. Those are the latest stories from the KTIC News Center.
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15: It's going to be a breezy afternoon. Mostly sunny skies. We'll climb for an afternoon high of 78. Winds will be out of the northwest and around 15 to 30. Tonight, then, clear skies will dip down to a low of 45. Winds will be out of the northwest at around 15 to 30. For tomorrow, some sunshine. Beautiful day. Get up to an afternoon high of 79. Winds will be calm throughout much of the day. Tomorrow night, clear skies and a low of 53. For your Thursday, sunshine with a high of 82. Winds out of the south at around 15 to 30, with winds gusting up to 40 to 50 miles per hour. Thursday night, a chance for showers and thunderstorms, and again we'll dip down to a low of 54, south winds at around 15 to 30. For your Friday, sunshine with a high of 88, Friday nights will dip back down to a low of 54, and for your Saturday, a chance for showers and thunderstorms in the afternoon, temperature-wise we'll aim for an afternoon high of 86. That's your forecast. More weather information is always available. 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
16: What do you think of when you hear the phrase on the road? Are you on the road to deliver grain? Are you on the road to bring the next load of cattle or hogs to the processing plant? 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
15: 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Remember to get out and make your vote count today as the Nebraska primary is continuing on. The polls will stay open till 8 o'clock tonight. Make that vote count today in the Nebraska primary. We'll have a full recap of all the results from across the state coming up tomorrow morning during the KTIC Morning Show with Connie Green, Chad Moyer, and Joel Janicek. We'll have all the results from the Nebraska primary right here on Classic Country KTIC.

0: week, our crop in the U.S. is just pathetic, up 45 cents. So, grains all remain in uptrends yet and, got higher to go, I think. The next big news will be this week when Trump and Ping meet, and hopefully, something friendly comes out there, and I just think we're going to higher levels. Cattle market really tipping over today. I just think it showed its colors here this past several days of trading. We opened much higher again today and finished down $2.50 or so. That market should head lower into the June time frame. It's got all trends pointing to the downside now. So we're just staying short. Got short futures and puts and staying with them. Hogs, disappointing to me. They couldn't follow through the upside. We're staying long in July hogs. We'll give it another day and see what happens. Silver, that's a long-term trade. We just like having owning some of that. The Dow was down big at one point today, but coming back at this point in time, I still think that market is going to head to the downside. There's just too many things working against it. This is Jack at York Commodities. If you have any questions, give me a call, 402-363-1705. Have a great afternoon.
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4: 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Well, we made it to that part of the afternoon where we get to find out the good news and the bad news. How did those cash grain bids wrap up today on the soybean and corn side of things? Well, let's find out the good news and the bad news. We send it over to Farm Director Chad Moyer with your cash grain bids this afternoon, brought to you in part by Norfolk Crush, nurturing innovation from soybean fields to fueling the futures.
5: Here is a check on Tuesday's cash grain bids. I'm Chad Moyer. Central Valley Ag 8120 at Randolph, corn 423, soybeans 1152. At the Oakland East Hub, corn 429, soybeans 1161. Elgin S corn at 428, soybeans 1142. Humphrey is corn at 428, soybeans 1144. At Laurel, corn is 423, soybeans 1152. Monroe has corn at 435, soybeans 1149. Royal has corn at 420 and soybeans 1148. At Wakefield, corn is 418, soybeans 1147. Hinton, Iowa has corn at 438, soybeans 1151. Cooperative Supply, Dodge, Howells, Lee, and Richland, corn at 429, soybeans 1147. Frontier Cooperative, Brainerd corn, 427, soybeans 1149. Columbus has corn at 436, soybeans 1148. David City soybeans 1150. At Mead, corn is 431, soybeans 1151. Schuyler has corn at 431, soybeans 1152. Wheat at 633. Weston has corn at 423, soybeans 1144. Yanka has corn at 428. Central Plains Milling at Howells has corn at 442. July is 445. Norfolk Crush has soybeans at 1202. July 1197. North Bend Grain, corn at 430. Soybeans 1162. Schuyler Grain at Fremont, corn at 435. Wheat at 701. Soybeans 1167. ADM Lincoln Soybeans 1197. ADM Columbus Corn 453. July is 460. ADM Fremont Soybeans 1197. ADM Fremont Elevator Corn at 435. Soybeans 1182. ADM Wisner, corn at 430, soybeans 1167. ADM Newman Grove has corn at 433 and soybeans 1157. ADM at Enola has corn at 440 and soybeans 1157. Lincoln Premium Poultry at the mill at Fremont, corn at 445, July 455. Michael Foods, Wakefield and Bloomfield, both corn at 425. Farmers Pride, Battle Creek and Osmond, corn at 423, soybeans 1152. Wisner Farmers Elevator has corn at 431, July 439. Farmers Cooperative, Pilger, Windside, and Wayne, corn at 423 and soybeans 1136. Cargill Corn Milling at Blair has corn at 463, July 466. Cargill Soy Processing, Sioux City Soybeans 1211, July bid 1196. Cargill Ag Horizons at Albion, corn at 443 and soybeans 1168. Beamer Grain at Beamer, corn 425. Husker Ag Ethanol Plainview, corn at 436, July 443. Bungie Grain at Fremont, corn 447, July 445. Soybean bid is 1182. Bungie at Council Bluffs has soybeans at 1191. Bungie at Council Bluffs has soybeans at 1191. At the Andersons, Denison Ethanol, corn at 440, July 444. Heartland Cooperative, Mondamin corn 440, soybeans 1159. Woodbine corn at 439, soybeans 1159. At Mo Valley, corn is 442, soybeans 1161. And Council Bluffs has corn at 456, soybeans 1166. New Cooperative Inc., Onawa, Whiting, and Hornick, corn at 438, soybeans 1164. 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
8: The latest trade numbers for exports of U.S. red meats are out, and U.S. Meat Export Federation President and CEO Dan Hallstrom says March was another big month for pork exports.
9: 285,000 metric tons, which is the third largest volume ever, and actually the second largest value record at a little over $800 million. So broad-based growth, not only in the Western Hemisphere with Mexico and Central America, but it was good to see Asia contribute. And actually, for the whole quarter, Japan's had a good quarter, including the month of March, with growth of almost 20%. And then you look at, you know, another solid month and quarter for Korea as well. So I think that's really the story, that, you know, Mexico continues to be on record pace, another good month for Mexico, Central America that I already mentioned as well. Combine that with Asia, I think we have a really good story on pork.
8: China continues to block most U.S. beef, but other regions are adding value to the carcass.
9: The beef variety meat side continues to be strong, a new record high, $135 million exported on the beef side in March. You look at the countries contributing, this is the other thing. It's not just one or two countries on the beef variety meats. It's Japan, it's Mexico, it's Korea, it's places like Peru, Colombia, and the Philippines. The other thing that we look at indicator-wise there is on the value, even though we may not have as much volume as we would like, the value continues to grow. Over $450 per head for every animal slaughtered. So that's the highest in 12 months. I think that's a real testament to diversifying markets and finding value outside of China. And we do have a bit of hope. You know, we have President Trump and President Xi will be meeting the summit in China. And we do know that beef is on the list along with soybeans and other ag products. So cautious optimism there for some improvements.
8: For more, please visit usmef.org. For the U.S. Meat Export Federation, I'm John Harris.
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5: Tell me what goes into a quote when it comes to insuring a pivot.
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5: Call Henry Ashoff at 402-992-1234. Again, 402-992-1234.
11: 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Wednesday on This Morning, America's First News. The midterm elections may traditionally be a referendum on the party that holds the White House, but this year it's also about congressional maps. Also, businesses are starting to collect refunds from the tariffs ruled illegal by the Supreme Court. Hear how they're using the money, and how commencement speaker became such a toxic speaking gig. Wednesday on This Morning, America's First News.
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12: As the weather warms up and the soil is ready, Nebraska's corn farmers are gearing up for another busy planting season. From the long hours in the planter to the dedicated time spent ensuring equipment is running at its best, each seed put in the ground represents new plans for a better crop than the year before. The Nebraska Corn Board encourages farmers to take breaks, communicate with others, and enjoy the quick planting season. 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

0: Tim McGraw, Don't Take the Girl. That was his first ever number one hit on a classic country, KTIC, as that song was released back in 1994. That song just gets a little deeper each verse it goes into. Of course, verse number one talks a little bit about his children going fishing. And then in verse two, talks a little bit about the teenager facing a robbery. And then in verse three, as adults during childbirth complications. And again, very special song there from Tim McGraw, his first ever number one hit in Don't Take the Girl. On the way, we'll have a check-in with the latest forecast. Weather's looking amazing for tomorrow. We'll have the details following local and regional news here at KTIC.
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2: I'm Connie Green in the KTIC News Center, which is sponsored by TNT Coins in Fremont. Honest appraisals and fair prices for coins, silver, and collectibles. Today is the primary election. Polling places will be open until 8 p.m. Remember to take an appropriate form of identification when you go to vote. The West Point Beamer School Board met for their regular meeting in the school's media center last night. Superintendent D.J. Weddle spoke with KTIC News about some grants that the school district has received, including one from the Dinklage Foundation.
3: We applied for a grant to help fund some interactive whiteboards for the school that are really going to help us integrate our CKLA curriculum as we go forward. We have those now for all of our elementary classrooms. It was a $50,000 grant, paying for nearly half of what we're asking for, and just so thankful for that grant. A couple other grants that we got are through our summer our food program grants. One was to kind of do some basic outreach with it, like some additional coolers, an additional outside tent. That was all through the summer food program that we did last year. The big one we got actually was we applied for a grant to replace a combi oven that we have in the kitchen area that's older and kind of getting a little bit finicky. We applied for a grant to replace that through the summer food program, and we were awarded that. And that was about, I think it was a little over $24,000. So that was an amazing grant. And the last grant we recently received was one that was applied by our FFA ag teacher, Miss Rebecca Wolf. She applied for some additional TIG welding setups that we can have more welding units that we can do TIG welding with. So that was about $4,000.
2: Weddle says the West Point Beamer Foundation also kicked in $10,000 for the Dinklage grant. We'll have more news after this.
4: Lately, you've probably heard Ed and Carl talking about farmland. 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
0: It's going to be a breezy afternoon. Mostly sunny skies. We'll climb for an afternoon high of 78. Winds will be out of the northwest and around 15 to 30. Tonight, then, clear skies will dip down to a low of 45. Winds will be out of the northwest at around 15 to 30. For tomorrow, some sunshine. Beautiful day. Get up to an afternoon high of 79. Winds will be calm throughout much of the day. Tomorrow night, clear skies and a low of 53. For your Thursday, sunshine with a high of 82. Winds out of the south at around 15 to 30, with winds gusting up to 40 to 50 miles per hour. Thursday night's a chance for showers and thunderstorms, and again we'll dip down to a low of 54, south winds at around 15 to 30. For your Friday, sunshine with a high of 88, Friday nights will dip back down to a low of 54, and for your Saturday, a chance for showers and thunderstorms in the afternoon, temperature-wise we'll aim for an afternoon high of 86. That's your forecast. More weather information is always available. 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
0: 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Don't forget this weekend over on our sister station, 107.9, we're going to be able to bring you some state high school baseball action. As best of luck to the West Point Beamer, Guardian Angels Central Catholic Patriots, as they will take on Mount Michael in the first round of the Class C State Baseball Tournament. And that'll be played at Papillion La Vista South. First pitch is sent for Saturday afternoon, and that'll be at 1 o'clock. And you can hear that game on our sister station, 107.

0: 9.9 The Bull. On the way in just a few, we are going to check in with the Nebraska Extension Ag Almanac update. We'll tell you what that's all about, and then we'll put a wrap to the 3 o'clock hour here on your Tuesday here at KTIC.
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5: 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And over the last 3 years, we've been doing this in conjunction with Earth Optics. And just to give you a little data, nematodes are on 86% of our corn, and that's from a moderate to a heavy level. Okay, so nematodes are a major problem for us in eastern Nebraska. And as we look at the fungus, we've done a lot of research the last 2 years and seen just, you know, around 21 bushel average increase by putting a fungicide in furrow. 79% of all of our soil tests the last 3 years have got some form of crown rot, whether that's anthracnose, whether that's fusarium, or whether it's gibberella stalk rot. Those are the reasons why we've been seeing big time yield results by protecting that corn in furrow.
4: Give them a call at 844-502-9368. 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
0: Plenty of sunshine across the KTIC listening area. Temperature-wise, sitting at about 78 degrees. Winds picking up out of the northwest at around 15 to 30. We'll have a check of the forecast at the top of the hour. On the way next, though, success in farming isn't just about what you grow. It's about having a plan. We'll talk a little bit about the importance of a strategic plan for farmers and ranchers. Details on the way here at KTIC.
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4: With so much day-to-day activity on any farm or ranch, it can be difficult to plan ahead or simply understand basic goals and preparations for the future of the operation. UNL Ag Economics Professor Jay Parsons says, having a mission or vision statement is critical to setting goals, making good decisions, and the very future of the operation. He says that starts with determining what your values are.
5: Let's start with a short discussion on values and what they are. Values are standards, beliefs, or qualities that you consider worth upholding or pursuing. Values are the way you think things should be. So they're an ideal picture of how you think people should communicate and treat each other and how they should interact with the environment around them. Values are what you stand for. They're things that you don't compromise on. If one of your values is honesty, you don't just lie when it's convenient for you. Values can be on different levels. Values can be personal. I mentioned honesty, spirituality would be another one. Things that you typically put in the bucket of being family values. It can also be economic values. What kind of lifestyle do you want to live? Values of saving money up for retirement and such. Values can be operational, the way you do things, the way you grow your crops. Maybe it's basically the quality that you produce or how you go about producing that in terms of being organic or non-organic. Different things like that can be a part of your value system. And in that same bucket, there's environmental values out there, basically maintaining the soil and the environment around you. Water quality issues and stuff like that can enter into and be a core value of the way you do things and the way you think things through. And then there's community values, which is, you know, just communication with those around you, the way you treat each other, general respect for each other, and helping each other out. Those values need to get conglomerated into either a mission or a vision statement. And either one of these is a statement of the purpose of the operation, and that they explain a little bit about what the business organization is, the products and services that they actually put out, the direction of that business, the reason it is in business. And in the case of a vision statement, in particular, it should be more of a long-run focus of the operation. Matter of fact, that's one of the distinguishing features a little bit between a mission and a vision statement, as the vision is looking out a little bit more in a futuristic sense. These statements should also explain the uniqueness of the business. Okay, they should incorporate those values, the uniqueness of the people involved, and the combination of products and services that that business is providing. So I mentioned vision or mission, and as I said earlier, there is a subtle difference with them between them in that the vision is more broad and more future-oriented. It's like a goal out there on the horizon 10, 20, 30 years down the road, more of an idealistic view of where you would like to be. A little more general in nature. A mission statement is more focused, and it's on how you will get to that horizon. When you see these statements put out by businesses, whether the farm business or any business for that matter, sometimes it's hard to tell the difference between the two. And it's very hard to find a business that actually puts out both of these. So I'm not advocating that you need to have both a vision and a mission statement, but you should certainly take the time to put together one or the other. And both of them should be foundationally based on your value system. What is it that's important to you? So you take those things that you think are important, you provide some direction and the way you'd like to go with those, and state some very clear objectives. Like, I would like to increase the quality of the soil on my operation or something like that. And you want to incorporate that then in your vision and your mission statement.
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1: The president is not backing down. Lisa Brady, Fox News. He is still predicting complete victory over Iran.
2: The Navy is gone. Their Air Force is gone. Their anti-aircraft is gone. Their radar is gone. Their leaders are gone. They're all gone. Iran will not have a nuclear weapon.
1: This as he heads to China for a two-day summit with President Xi, who gets a lot of oil from Iran. President Trump says he expects a long conversation about Iran, but does not think he needs Xi to intervene. Surging energy prices fueling hotter inflation, with consumer prices hitting a three-year high in April, up 0.6 points for the month, 3.8% year over year.
3: Well, first of all, this is a temporary energy shock, and that's very clearly in the data.
1: National Economic Council Director Kevin Hassett said also just telling Fox Business.
3: And I think that the White House's position is this is very close to an end. And when that happens, there's going to be a gusher of oil and a reduction in prices.
1: Senate Minority Leader Chuck Schumer.
4: The American people are hurting, and Donald Trump is to blame.
1: He says the U.S. economy is on life support and that the president's call to temporarily suspend the federal gas tax isn't good enough. A Republican push to draw new congressional maps in South Carolina stalls in the state Senate.
5: Lawmakers debated whether or not to extend their session beyond Thursday to consider redistricting. State Senator Shane Massey said trying to make all seven congressional seats in the state lean Republican could backfire.
6: I've told the press a number of times, I think if you get cute with this, you could end up in a 5-2 scenario. I don't want to go 5-2. I don't want Hakeem Jeffries as the Speaker of the House.
5: Senator George Campson said most other states that engaged in redistricting had much more time to craft their map, calling it almost impossible to get done before the state's primary June 9th.
1: Fox's Jessica Rosenthal. The state House voted in favor of returning after the regular session, but an initial Senate vote fell 2 votes short of the 2/3 needed. 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
12: I'm Connie Green in the KTIC News Center, which is sponsored by TNT Coins in Fremont. Today is primary election day. Polls are open until 8 p.m. Details on races, candidates, and more can be found online at sos.nebraska.gov. Remember to take appropriate identification when you go to vote. Three soccer proponents approached the West Point Beamer School Board last night with the idea of starting varsity soccer, saying there is enough interest to consider adding the sport. The Blair Police Department is among those agencies participating in the Make It Click Seatbelt Safety Campaign, which runs through Memorial Day. Those are the latest stories from the KTIC News Center.
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14: It's going to be a breezy afternoon. Mostly sunny skies. We'll climb for an afternoon high of 78. Winds will be out of the northwest and around 15 to 30. Tonight, then, clear skies. We'll dip down to a low of 45. Winds will be out of the northwest and around 15 to 30. For tomorrow, some sunshine. Beautiful day. Get up to an afternoon high of 79. Winds will be calm throughout much of the day. Tomorrow night, clear skies and a low of 53. For your Thursday, sunshine with a high of 82. Winds out of the south at around 15 to 30, with winds gusting up to 40 to 50 miles per hour. Thursday night, a chance for showers and thunderstorms. And again, we'll dip down to a low of 54. South winds at around 15 to 30. For your Friday, sunshine with a high of 88. Friday nights, we'll dip back down to a low of 54. And for your Saturday, a chance for showers and thunderstorms in the afternoon. Temperature-wise, we'll aim for an afternoon high of 86. That's your forecast. More weather information is always available. 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
14: 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I don't know about you, but I'm kind of excited because I'm not a huge fan of the wind, and it is a little bit breezy at times today out of the northwest at 15 to 30 miles per hour. Tomorrow, though, if you would like to maybe do some spraying, guess what? It'll be a perfect day. We're calling winds out of the north at around 5 miles per hour at most. Tomorrow, the winds are going to be very calm. So again, it could be a great day to be outdoors, great day to do some spraying if needed, and I will enjoy a day with no wind. Here's Don Williams, and I Believe in You on your official home for the greatest country music of all time. It's KTIC.

0: with the latest in ag information on the Rural Radio Network. 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Well, cash cattle country, not a whole lot going on here today. There are some bids that have been renewed around 260 on a live basis in Kansas and Texas. Does not seem to be any business at that level here today. This after a light trade that took place in some areas yesterday. Kansas moved just over 800 head at 260. Nebraska moved about 230 head at 400, a few at 405. USDA reports last week in Nebraska, the live steer average 258.99, the live heifer average 259.89, the dressed steer average last week was 402.75, and the heifer average dressed was 403.37. Box beef cutouts today, choice down 49 at 390.73, selects down 22 at 391.27, choice select spread inverted by 54 cents, total load count today was 96. Last week's carcass weights on the in the beef, live weight at 1471, down a pound from last week. Dressed at 901, unchanged from last week. Hog trade today, Iowa, Minnesota, the average 95.37. Western Corn Belt, 95.66. Pork cutouts, loins down 423, bellies down 172. Hams down 51, ribs up 46. Overall carcass value, 146 down, 95.52. Total load count today, 388. At the terminals, barrels and gilts steady at 66. Sows two higher, 52 to 50. Last week's carcass weights on the hogs, live 293, unchanged from the week before, dress 219, up a pound. 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
1: 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Owner Joe McBride joined us on the Building Nebraska podcast. Ranchland Western Store has been a downtown fixture since 1959. McBride says stepping into the store is like stepping back in time.
2: You know, we try to modernize, but remain back in the old days as well. 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
2: We know our customers. 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
6: 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Lonnie Pete standing by with an agribusiness update, so stay tuned for that in a few moments. Music-wise, the legendary Hag, yeah, Mr. Merle Haggard, and also a little music from Garth Brooks not too far away. 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
12: Hello, good day, everyone. This is Lonnie Pates with USDA's Market News Service with your closing livestock market report for this Tuesday, May the 12th. We've had just a smattering of feedlot trade again today. It would be kind of steady-ish with yesterday's limited trade, that is, at 260 on a live weight basis. And we've seen that in all major feeding regions, including Kansas, Texas, and Nebraska. The latest established market in Kansas was last week at 256 to 260. Last week in Texas was 256. And last week in Nebraska, 258 to 260 and a half. While the dress trade there last week was 402 to 405. Mostly at 402. Now let's head on over and have a look at the box beef cutout closing. The choice cutout closed the day at 390.73. That's down 49 cents today. Select at 391.27, down 22 cents for the day. And that puts the choice select spread, it sounds like a broken record again, but inverted at 54 cents. There were 96 loads traded today with 70 choice, 14 select, and 12 loads of trimmings and grindings. On the cutter cow cutout, that value closed the day at $353.27. That's down $6.30 from yesterday. On the boneless processing beef, there were 19 loads traded nationally today. On the livestock slaughter under federal inspection, cattle slaughter today estimated at 108,000 head. That's 1,000 more than yesterday, or 1,000 more than last week, and 14,000 less than a year ago. Puts the week to date at 210,000 head. Monday steer and heifer number estimated at 87,000, while the cows and bulls were 15,000. Heading on over to the hog slaughter under federal inspection, the estimate today at 491,000. That is 3,000 more than a week ago and 8,000 more than a year ago. Puts the week to date at 953,000 head of hogs. On the National Daily Pork Report, there were 389 loads traded. The carcass was valued at $95.52. That's down $1.46 from yesterday's close. Moving on to the National Daily Direct Hog Report, there were about 7,500 head of negotiated sales. Base price range from $88 to $96.50, with a daily weighted average hog carcass price of $95.19. and a five-day rolling average dress price of $94.73. And that's a look at your closing markets for today. This has been Lonnie Pates with USDA's Market News Service in St. Joseph, Missouri. Have a great day, everyone.
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1: The legendary Merle Haggard and Little Okie from Muskogee. It's the greatest country music of all time. Gonna be a beautiful evening for a night at the ballpark as the Nebraska baseball team is traveling down to Omaha, the TD Ameritrade Park, to take on an in-state rival, the Creighton Blue Jays. And again, first pitch for that is set for 6 o'clock tonight. We'll have more details in your sports. And speaking of that, let's send it over to the sports desk to Mr. Joel Janacek here on your Tuesday afternoon at KTIC.
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3: I'm Joel Janacek. The Nebraska baseball team will play at Creighton tonight. The Huskers are 37-14 on the season. The Jays are 28-21. Nebraska has already beaten Creighton twice this season, 6-5 in Omaha and 5-4 in Lincoln. Tonight's game gets underway at 6 p.m. You'll be able to see it on Nebraska Public Media. Guardian Angel Central Catholic head girls basketball coach Jerry Strachey has been named the 2025-26 Mid-State Conference Girls Basketball Coach of the Year. Strachey helped lead the Blue Jays to a 21-8 record and a fourth place finish at state this past year that included a first round upset of defending state champion Oakland Craig. Strachey has coached the GACC for 28 years and has an overall career record of 545 wins and 94 losses. Nebraska baseball redshirt sophomore Carson Yasa has been named the Big Ten's Pitcher of the Week. Yasa improved to 9-2 on the season after dealing 7 shutout innings in Nebraska's 10-0 run rule victory against Iowa on Friday. The right-hander allowed just 2 singles and struck out 9 with a pair of walks. With the 7 shutout innings, Yasa picked up his 6th quality start of the season. Nebraska men's basketball continued to reload its front court as head coach Fred Hoiberg announced that South Dakota State transfer Damon Wilkinson has signed with the Husker basketball program. Wilkinson, a 6'10" and 245-pound forward, comes to Lincoln after spending his first 3 seasons at South Dakota State, earning honorable mention All Summit League honors this past season. Wilkinson played in all 32 games this past year, averaging 14 points per game on 59% shooting. For the first time in its 11-year membership in the Great Plains Athletic Conference, the College of St. Mary has finished in the top half of the all-sports standings for 2025 and 26. College of St. Mary finished 6th among the 12 member schools in the final women's standings. Dort finished 1st, followed by Concordia, Morningside, Doan, Northwestern College, and the Flames. Finishing behind College of St. Mary in 7th through 12th in the women's standings, respectively, were Midland, Hastings, Dakota Wesleyan, Mount Marty, Briarcliff, and Waldorf. The Boys East Husker Conference golf meet was held yesterday at Twin Creeks Golf Club near Pender. West Point Beamer won the team title with a total score of 353, while Howells Dodge was second with a 372 and Clarkson Lee third with a 384. Individually, the cadets Peyton Penrose finished in first place with an 80, while teammate Zach Johnson was second with an 81. Javar Larson of Oakland Craig finished third with an 82, while Trevor Hoffman of Clarkson Lee was fourth with a 90, and Chase Luther of Howells Dodge placed 5th with a 91. In the NBA playoffs last night, Oklahoma City wrapped up their series with the Los Angeles Lakers with a 115-110 win. The Thunder win this series 4-0. Cleveland defeated Detroit 112-103. That series is now tied at 2 games apiece. I'm Joel Janacek. 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

0: 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It's primary election day, and if you have not yet voted, you still have till 8 o'clock to do so. Don't forget to bring appropriate identification with you, and if you are unsure about certain candidates and issues, you can find details for statewide and county-by-county races online at sos.nebraska.gov, that's the Secretary of State's website, and also online at ballotpedia.com. The possibility of adding soccer as a varsity sport to start in 2027, that concept was brought to the attention of the West Point School Board at last night's meeting. Mike Walk and Carlos Swans, as well as Cedric Batigi-Badong, and presented the idea of potentially adding soccer as a varsity sport at the school. Walk says the sport is growing and evolving in the community.
1: The biggest reason for pursuing this, you might ask, is what brought this up? It's simple. It's just something our students are asking for. And I had some students come to my classroom and ask me. They knew my background in soccer. And it just has become a growing interest of our students. And over time, more and more students have expressed interest in having the opportunity to play soccer for West Point Beamer. Many of them have already played recreationally or through youth programs. And they would like the chance to compete representing their school and community. And after conducting a student interest survey with current 8th through 11th grade students here at West Point Beamer, it became clear that there's a genuine excitement and interest surrounding the possibility of a soccer program.
0: Walk says they're looking at the 2027-28 school year at the earliest for having soccer. Another passenger tested positive for hantavirus on the Hondius cruise ship and is now in the biocontainment unit at the University of Nebraska Medical Center. 15 other passengers that were exposed to the virus are being monitored in the National Quarantine Unit, which recently expanded and is federally funded. Those are the latest stories from the KTIC News Center.
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4: It's going to be a breezy afternoon. Mostly sunny skies. We'll climb for an afternoon high of 78. Winds will be out of the northwest and around 15 to 30. Tonight, then, clear skies. We'll dip down to a low of 45. Winds will be out of the northwest and around 15 to 30. For tomorrow, some sunshine. Beautiful day. Get up to an afternoon high of 79. Winds will be calm throughout much of the day. Tomorrow night, clear skies and a low of 53. For your Thursday, sunshine with a high of 82. Winds out of the south at around 15 to 30, with winds gusting up to 40 to 50 miles per hour. Thursday night, a chance for showers and thunderstorms. And again, we'll dip down to a low of 54. South winds at around 15 to 30. For your Friday, sunshine with a high of 88. Friday nights will dip back down to a low of 54. And for your Saturday, a chance for showers and thunderstorms in the afternoon. Temperature-wise, we'll aim for an afternoon high of 86. That's your forecast. More weather information is always available. 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
1: 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Your Ag PhD update is not too far away, but right now we need to send it back over and check in with those cash grain bids this afternoon. With a recap, here's Chad Moyer.
2: Here is a check on Tuesday's cash grain bids. I'm Chad Moyer. Center Valley Ag 8120 at Randolph, corn 423, soybeans 1152. At the Oakland East Hub, corn 429, soybeans 1161. Elgin has corn at 428, soybeans 1142. Humphrey has corn at 428, soybeans 1144. At Laurel, corn is 423, soybeans 1152. Monroe has corn at 435, soybeans 1149. Royal has corn at 420 and soybeans 1148. At Wakefield, corn is 418, soybeans 1147. Hinton, Iowa has corn at 438, soybeans 1151. Cooperative Supply, Dodge, Howells, Lee, and Richland, corn at 429, soybeans 1147. Frontier Cooperative, Brainerd corn, 427, soybeans 1149. Columbus has corn at 436, soybeans 1148. David City soybeans 1150. At Mead, corn is 431, soybeans 1151. Schuyler has corn at 431, soybeans 1152. Wheat at 633. Weston has corn at 423, soybeans 1144. Yanka has corn at 428. Central Plains Milling at Howells has corn at 442. July is 445. Norfolk Crush has soybeans at 1202. July 1197. North Bend Grain, corn at 430. Soybeans 1162. Schuyler Grain at Fremont, corn at 435. Wheat at 701. Soybeans 1167. ADM Lincoln Soybeans 1197. ADM Columbus Corn 453. July is 460. ADM Fremont Soybeans 1197. ADM Fremont Elevator Corn at 435. Soybeans 1182. ADM Wisner, corn at 430, soybeans 1167. ADM Newman Grove has corn at 433 and soybeans 1157. ADM at Enola has corn at 440 and soybeans 1157. Lincoln Premium Poultry at the mill at Fremont, corn at 445, July 455. Michael Foods, Wakefield and Bloomfield, both corn at 425. Farmers Pride, Battle Creek and Osmond, corn at 423, soybeans 1152. Wisner Farmers Elevator has corn at 431, July 439. Farmers Cooperative, Pilger, Windside, and Wayne, corn at 423 and soybeans 1136. Cargill Corn Milling at Blair has corn at 463, July 466. Cargill Soy Processing, Sioux City, soybeans 1211, July bid 1196. Cargill Ag Horizons at Albion, corn at 443 and soybeans 1168. Beamer Grain at Beamer, corn 425. Husker Ag Ethanol Plainview, corn at 436, July 443. Bungie Grain at Fremont, corn 447, July 445. Soybean bid is 1182. Bungie at Council Bluffs has soybeans at 1191. Bungie at Council Bluffs has soybeans at 1191. At the Andersons, Dennis and Ethanol, corn at 440, July 444. Heartland Cooperative, Mon Damon corn 440, soybeans 1159. Woodbine corn at 439, soybeans 1159. At Mo Valley, corn is 442, soybeans 1161. And Council Bluffs has corn at 456, soybeans 1166. New Cooperative Inc., Ottawa, Whiting and Hornick, corn at 438, soybeans 1164. 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
1: 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It goes fast. And again, Salvation Army Mobile Food Pantry returns to West Point. 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

0: Alan Jackson, and guess what? We got the Mercury Blues on your official home for the greatest country music of all time. Make sure you join the KTIUC Morning Show coming up tomorrow. 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We'll put a wrap to the 4 o'clock hour. Thanks again for riding along with us here at KTIC.
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2: 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Hear how they're using the money and how commencement speaker became such a toxic speaking gig. 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

The late George Jones in the race is on Classic Country KTIC. Well, the race to the top of the hour is on. We'll check in with Fox News, latest local and regional news as well. And again, weather-wise, doesn't look too bad for this evening. Winds are going to gradually kind of die down. And again, tomorrow, it's like one of my favorite days because it's going to be pretty warm. But again, it's not going to be so breezy. It just seems like that doesn't happen very often, obviously, here at the Cornhusker State. And we're going to aim for an afternoon high of 80 tomorrow. And again, winds will be just out of the south at around 5. We'll talk tomorrow afternoon at 2.

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5: 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Now is the time to get signed up for that. 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The direct link to that is up on the farm calendar. Nebraska Extension will offer an introductory Crop Scout training course. It'll be on Tuesday, May 19th for industry representatives and corn and soybean growers that are looking to strengthen their pest management and field scouting skills. It takes place at NREC, Eastern Nebraska Research Extension and Education Center at Mead. Some of the things they'll talk about: scouting tips and techniques, hands-on field practice, corn and soybean growth and development, crop disease ID, weed ID, corn and soybean insect scouting, identification and management, nutrient deficiencies as well. Pre-registrations are due by May 15th. Again, it'll be on May 19th at NREC. To get more information, the website, you can go to nrec.unl.edu. A direct link to register is also up on the farm calendar. That's May 19th at NREC, and a deadline to register is May 15th. USDA Ag Marketing Service is seeking nominations for the United Soybean Board and 22 members and three alternates from across the country. They are looking for nominations from Nebraska and Iowa. Deadline to nominate someone is May 29th. They are looking for folks to serve 3 years on the United Soybean Board. Again, you can get more information and the link to do that and nominations, all of that is up on the farm calendar. Again, USDA seeking nominees for the United Soybean Board. Deadline to nominate is May 29th. Again, we are in the middle of May Beef Month, or approaching the middle of May Beef Month, well into the month of May, and Nebraska Beef Council has brought together the Beef Passport Program once again. Numerous restaurants, meat shops, and meat processors all across the state are participating this year, and they have this passport, which is kind of neat. You can download it either digitally and put it in your digital wallet, or you could print off a copy as well. And as you visit these restaurants, meat shops, and meat processors, you get a stamp on that passport. Collect enough stamps, and you get some prizes at the end of the summer. All the details are at goodlifegreatsteaks.org. goodlifegreatsteaks.org. Registration is being accepted now for the Iowa Farm Bureau Economics Summit, Trade Crossroads, Forces Shaping the Future of Agriculture. The event itself is mid-July at the FFA in Richmond Center in Ankeny, Iowa. Former U.S. Trade Representative Ambassador Bob Lighthizer will be one of the featured presenters at that meeting. Of course, there'll be some presentations as well, a new study on a partnership that will look at the latest economic indicators, looking at Iowa agriculture, what this means for farm profitability moving forward. If you register by May 31st, you save a little bit of money. 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For more information on these and other items, check the website, go online to kticradio.com, click on events, and then click on the farm calendar. I'm Chad Moyer, reporting on KTIC.
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0: Mamus, Moses. 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
4: Clear skies tonight with a low temperature of 45 degrees and winds out of the northwest at up to 30 miles an hour. On Wednesday, lots of sunshine with a high temperature of 79 and northwest winds at 5 to 10 miles an hour. Wednesday night, clear with a low temperature of 52 and southeast winds at 15 to 30. Thursday, partly sunny, with a high temperature of 82 degrees, and winds out of the southeast at up to 45 miles an hour. Thursday night, a chance of showers and storms, with a low temperature of 54 degrees, and gusty southwest winds. Friday, lots of sun, with a high temperature of 88, and breezy northwest winds at 10 to 20. Saturday, chance of showers and thunderstorms, with a high temperature of 85. On Sunday, we'll see a chance of storms, with a high of 85 degrees. And for Monday, chance of thunderstorms with a high of 73. Tuesday, chance of thunderstorms and high temperatures in the low 70s. I'm meteorologist Ray Miller, and that's a look at KTIC weather on Classic Country KTIC.
5: I'm Susan Lee, and this is the Fox Business Report.
6: Stocks finishing mixed with a tech-heavy NASDAQ falling as the AI trade retreats and inflation picked up faster than expected in April. Investors are also concerned over the stalemate between the U.S. and Iran. In the meantime, oil prices continue to gush, with West Texas Intermediate crude settling at around $102 a barrel. The Dow up 56 points, the NASDAQ lower by 186, S&P 500 down 12. And consumer prices climbing in April and notching their highest levels in 3 years as the Iranian war delivered higher gas prices. CPI for the year ending in April rose 3.8% and up 2.8% for core CPI on an annual basis. Tech was the worst performing sector. The Magnificent Seven big cap tech stocks were mostly lower, led by Tesla and Amazon. However, Apple and Nvidia hit all-time highs. That's your Fox Business Report. I'm Hillary Barsky, invested in you.
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1: Changes to electoral maps. I'm Lisa Lacera, Fox News. Missouri's highest court upholds adjustments made to the state's congressional district map ahead of the November of midterms. Here's Fox's Grinnell Scott.
2: The Missouri State Supreme Court ruled the new map meets state constitutional standards and can be in effect for this year's primary election. Those contests are set for August 4th. Missouri's 8 U.S. House seats are filled by 6 Republicans and 2 Democrats. The new map splits a western district that for decades contained nearly all of Kansas City to potentially gain a 7-1 GOP advantage. An activist group, People Not Politicians Missouri, collected hundreds of thousands of signatures hoping to force a statewide referendum. Missouri's Secretary of State has not decided if that vote will happen.
1: Meanwhile, in South Carolina, the state Senate fell short of the two-thirds majority needed to extend their legislative session past Thursday so they could consider redistricting. The state House had voted in favor of letting lawmakers return after the regular session ends this week and proposed a new map that would have eliminated the state's only Democratic-held seat. President Trump now on his way to China for a meeting with President Xi Jinping. Iran's said to be a main topic of conversation as the president has rejected Iran's counterproposal for a peace deal.
3: Is gone, it's wiped out, and we're only going to make a good deal, and we'll see what happens. But I believe that one way or the other, it's going to be very good for the American people, and I think actually very good for the Iranian people.
1: China buys Iranian oil, and the Trump administration has sought to use Beijing to put pressure on Iran, though the president said he won't ask China to intervene in negotiations. And Dr. Marty McCarry has resigned as the head of the FDA. 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
9: Clear skies tonight with a low temperature of 45 degrees and winds out of the northwest at up to 30 miles an hour. On Wednesday, lots of sunshine with a high temperature of 79 and northwest winds at 5 to 10 miles an hour. Wednesday night, clear with a low temperature of 52 and southeast winds at 15 to 30. Thursday, partly sunny with a high temperature of 82 degrees and winds out of the southeast at up to 45 miles an hour. Thursday night, a chance of showers and storms with a low temperature of 54 degrees and gusty southwest winds. Friday, lots of sun with a high temperature of 88 and breezy northwest winds at 10 to 20. Saturday, chance of showers and thunderstorms with a high temperature of 85. On Sunday, we'll see a chance of storms with a high of 85 degrees. And for Monday, chance of thunderstorms with a high of 73. Tuesday, chance of thunderstorms and high temperatures in the low 70s. I'm meteorologist Ray Miller, and that's a look at KTIC weather on Classic Country KTIC.
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1: Hi, this is Gordon Deal. Wednesday on This Morning, America's First News. The midterm elections may traditionally be a referendum on the party that holds the White House, but this year it's also about congressional maps. Also, businesses are starting to collect refunds from the tariffs ruled illegal by the Supreme Court. Hear how they're using the money and how commencement speaker became such a toxic speaking gig. 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
2: 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Remember that song from Cheap Trick that went like, la da da da, I want you to want me? 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I'm a barbecue god. 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That's that seed feed and hardware store there in Lyons.
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2: The great cattle mystery. Ever driven by a pasture and noticed all the cattle facing the same direction? Farmers have known about this for centuries. They'll tell you cattle face into the wind to stay warm, or turn their broadside to the sun on cold mornings to soak up heat. Smart animals, right? But here's where it gets interesting. Back in 2008, scientists studying thousands of Google Earth images claimed they found something wild. On calm days, cattle might actually be lining up north and south with Earth's magnetic field, like living compasses. Now, the scientific jury's still out on that one. But here's what we do know for sure. Whether it's wind, sun, herd instinct, or maybe even something we haven't figured out yet, cattle are a lot smarter than most people give them credit for. And the farmers that work with them every day, they notice things the rest of us miss. Speaking of smart things you don't want to miss, be listening Monday for your chance to win a $10 More Meat Monday gift certificate. 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
1: Fox News, I'm Tom Rigotti. President Trump is on his way to China, where he'll meet with leader Xi Jinping. Trump says he'll ask for his cooperation to reopen the Strait of Hormuz. Fox's Aisha Hosni reports.
2: He did say he's going to have a long talk with him about it, noting, though, that China is the largest buyer of Iranian crude oil.
3: We've had no problem, and he's been a friend of mine. He's been somebody that we get along with.
2: Trump says the ceasefire with Iran is on life support.
1: Tariffs will also be discussed. FBI Director Kash Patel gets grilled by senators while testifying on the agency's 2027 budget request.
4: Maryland Senator Chris Van Hollen and FBI Director Kash Patel sparring over reports about Patel's drinking habits.
5: Director Patel, come on. These are serious allegations that were made against you.
6: They're allegations
5: in a lawsuit that you filed.
4: The two had several heated moments.
1: That's Fox's Kristen Goodwin. 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
10: Clear skies tonight with a low temperature of 45 degrees and winds out of the northwest at up to 30 miles an hour. On Wednesday, lots of sunshine with a high temperature of 79 and northwest winds at 5 to 10 miles an hour. Wednesday night, clear with a low temperature of 52 and southeast winds at 15 to 30. Thursday, partly sunny with a high temperature of 82 degrees and winds out of the southeast at up to 45 miles an hour. Thursday night, a chance of showers and storms with a low temperature of 54 degrees and gusty southwest winds. Friday, lots of sun with a high temperature of 88 and breezy northwest winds at 10 to 20. Saturday, chance of showers and thunderstorms with a high temperature of 85. On Sunday, we'll see a chance of storms with a high of 85 degrees. And for Monday, chance of thunderstorms with a high of 73. Tuesday, chance of thunderstorms and high temperatures in the low 70s. I'm meteorologist Ray Miller, and that's a look at KTIC weather on Classic Country KTIC.
7: Tacos, burgers, steaks, beef, beef, beef. 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You've listened to all the speeches, said goodbye to all your teachers, flipped your tassel, and you're on your way to life's next big opportunity. 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
5: Scout Nebraska. That's what you have to look for online and your favorite social media platforms as Nebraska Extension takes you in the field. Talon Muse, Nebraska Extension, join us. Yeah, you guys are sharing some fun content.
6: Yeah, definitely. So Scout Nebraska is just kind of a way to kind of combine everybody's efforts so that people know exactly what's going on in the field at that time. We really, with water and cropping systems, we want to get information out to these farmers as quick as possible. And really, we're using some video content to give you guys some extra information if you want it, some management recommendations, pest identification, all that kind of stuff. And so we do have a YouTube channel where a lot of those videos are getting posted. That's just at Scout Nebraska. And really, we're just working pretty hard on getting information out to you as fast as possible, kind of as a group in the water and cropping system.
5: And you've got it spread out geographically in a lot of different places, right?
6: Yeah, so right now we're doing a really good job of covering central and southwestern Nebraska, and hopefully that's going to expand more as we get into the growing season. Right now there's a lot of crops emerging, and so I'm expecting that we'll be seeing a lot of things like potentially like seedling diseases are things that I want to cover, and other things like that that will have some impact on farms here in the near future. And so just keep a lookout, and we'll be out in the fields like always.
5: And Dallin, if I remember, you kind of have a background in plant pathology, is that right?
6: Yes, definitely. So my master's is specifically in tar spot of corn, a disease that causes a foliar kind of black spotted symptom on those leaves. And so one of the things that I've done in the past is looked at fungicide efficacy, how our irrigation systems are increasing disease severity, and all those kinds of things. And so with Scout Nebraska, hopefully we can kind of point some of these things out to you, show what causes an increase in some of these pest severities and pest pressures, all those kinds of things.
5: Well, some of these issues, they're kind of some look-alike things. It's like, is it this or is it that? I'm sure this gives you an opportunity to kind of identify some things in the field and get producers some kind of practical hands-on knowledge.
6: Oh, definitely, for sure. We see a lot of things in the field that could be an abundant cause of multiple things, of one thing that looks like another, all those kinds of things. And so really being able to show in the field, kind of either live or with just a short video or photo, what you really need to be looking for, what are those diagnostic characteristics? That's kind of our goal, is really getting that information out at a timely in a timely manner as well.
5: So we're visiting with Talon Muse of Nebraska Extension. Scout Nebraska is the concept. And if Talon, if people want to follow along, how do they find you guys on social media?
6: Yeah, so follow any extension educator on X, Facebook, or any of that. Hopefully they're leading you to some Scout Nebraska things. But also we have a at Scout Nebraska account on both Facebook and YouTube right now. Otherwise, just look out for that hashtag Scout Nebraska. That should hopefully be all over the place on our different social media accounts. And there'll be plenty of videos, hopefully, that you're seeing get spread around.
5: Yeah, any early season issues you're concerned about here?
6: Wheat took a hit this year. Drought was a big concern, as well as freeze injury, kind of burning the tips of those leaves, maybe even getting to the heads, because wheat was pretty far ahead with how warm this winter was. And so those were some of the big concerns. I mean, drought concerns are really big right now. I mean, that is what everybody is concerned about. And so really just make sure that you're getting out, checking your stands, all those kinds of things, and see what we can do. If you have irrigation, there may be some opportunities with Master Irrigator and some other programs like TAPS to test different irrigation strategies, all those kinds of things to help you be more efficient on your farm.
5: Well, very good. That is Talon Muse of Nebraska Extension. Again, that project is called Scout Nebraska. Twitter, all the places. I'm Steve White on the Rural Radio Network.
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